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4: Yeah, we don't have, I have not been able to find access to any stats, Nick. So we know offensively, Lakota West has to have, they have to be up offensively. They had a couple really good drives. They moved the ball very well for a quarter and a half. Mm-hmm. They really did. And then the Bombers were able to really hold them on the last drive. The Bombers were able to then make their own drive of 65 yards and score 7 points. And again, as we talked about, as I talked about, you know, this gives them at least a little momentum going into the second half, but also I think gives them that, I mean, you always know you can do it, but now, hey, we're not 14 points, we're 7 points down. We showed them we can play with you, and that means something.
3: That means a lot, especially coming out of halftime. The Firebirds will get the ball again. So we've seen that their offense, the Firebirds' offense, is centered around getting Kenyon Norman the ball, and for good reason. He can run the ball. He can run over you. He can make you miss. And in that first quarter and beginning of that second quarter, the Bombers are having a lot of difficulty containing him. If they can contain him and the offense can keep going, this second half could be a very different ballgame.
4: Absolutely. And again, we've talked about it. These are two premier teams. I don't care where you're ranked. It's the first week of the season, and both these coaches know each other. So they will make some adjustments at halftime, and it should be a really fun second half to watch. Well, Nick, we're gonna take a break in just a second, and we have a special guest coming in for a halftime interview. So we are going to take a short break here, and we'll be back with the Broadbeck Porter Halftime Insurance Halftime Show.
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4: 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This is the Broadbeck Porter Insurance Halftime Show. I'm Ralph Nardini, and joining me in the booth, which is about 130 degrees, is our president, Tim Riley.
11: Hey, Ralph. It's great to be here.
4: Tim, it's another football season.
11: Can you believe it? Friday Night Lights are here again.
4: But more than that, it's another school year.
11: I know.
4: And you
11: 195. I think it's 195 for this institution. How about that?
4: How about that? It's you know, and it's funny because I watch you every year when school starts, the first day that the students come in, and your face is lit up, and it's just for you. Yeah. I think this is the beginning of your Christmas.
11: You know the Am Staples right? commercial, the most wonderful day of the year.
4: Yes, yeah.
11: I played that song for my whole career on this day. So it actually starts. you know, I don't know if you paid attention, but just a few weeks before, we had one of those mornings where it's like, oh, it's cool this morning. It's crisp. And it's like, oh, it's school time. Let's go. No, it's great. We have, you know, we have a big enrollment this year, you know, 1447, highest in a long time, and that's good. A really incredible looking freshman class coming in, just talented, friendly, polite, well disciplined young men, already drinking the Kool-Aid. Most of them come in the summer. They take all kinds of summer courses or camps, and so I really think it's about 90% of the freshmen had already spent a lot of time at St. X before the first day. So,
4: and I think that's key. I mean, I know, you know, coaching freshman football, you've got, you know, 85 to 95 kids out doing that. Cross country has another 85 to 90 kids. You know, and they all do studies, or most of them do study skills.
11: Right.
4: And so, you know, to your point, while the first day of class might be the first day in class, it's not the first time they've been together. And I think that means a lot.
11: Absolutely. I mean, you know, they spend their first 2 days, full days, all the bomber pilots come in, all the bomb squad comes in, student council comes in, and they do orientation for 2 full days with the students. So, you know, I think it's one of the reasons I think students get off to a good start. You know, we kind of figured out you can't just jump right in, right? So they go through their schedules, and really they get to know each other. It really is it's a well-oiled machine getting this, you know, the school year underway.
4: Well, you know, they do such a good job, you know, and I'm, you know, Mike Daring, John Ravenna, just, you know, all the people, and I can't name them because I wouldn't name them all, but all those people do such a good job, and they're so good at what they do. When you and I went to school, I mean, when the dinosaurs roamed the earth, when we went to school, our parents dropped us off at the steps, and it was live or die on your own.
11: Yeah. Well, I went with my brothers.
4: Oh, well, see, you were lucky. I was by myself. It was.
11: I think it might have been nicer if your parents dropped you off. They just got out of the car, like, okay, what? Yeah, no, don't worry. But anyway, it's good. I talked to some freshmen today. I talked to about 20 different freshmen. I'm like, so, you've been here for a couple weeks now. Big game tonight, Friday Night Lights. How's it going? What's working? What's not? And I love their answers. I was kind of surprised. A good portion of them started talking about, like, I didn't expect the food to be this good. It just made me laugh because it just reminds you that these are 13-year-olds. Like, what's important? Fun, food, friends. Another one's like, I knew I'd meet some people, but I didn't know I'd become friends this fast. And so, you know, it's really fun to see it. I think they're still a little bit on their honeymoon. I think a lot of them are just getting their first tests and quizzes right now. And, you know, as we met with the freshman parents the other night, one of the things I promised them is, like, your son's going to fail something. And they're probably going to get cut from something. And they're probably going to get jugged for something. And it's all good. It's all good. Let it happen. And when they come to you upset, ask them how they're going to deal with it. Don't tell them what to do. Let them make those decisions. And, you know, it's part of that cycle of them, you know, kind of starting to spread their wings and being in charge of their lives. And it is, we are so lucky, Ralph, that we get to witness it.
4: I mean, yeah, I tell people all the time, and I'm biased, I know I am, but I watch these guys start as freshmen, and I watch them graduate as seniors, and you think to yourself, oh my goodness. I mean, they're so different and so much better. And we do such a better job now than we did 50 years ago when we were there. 25 years ago when my sons were there. We do it much better now. I'm watching. I have a grandson who's a sophomore, and I can see the difference this year between now and last year just in the way he'll talk when he does talk. Yeah. He doesn't always talk to Grandpa, but when he does talk, I can tell a big difference.
11: Well, can you imagine being a freshman at St. X and walking down the hall and saying hello to the president? I don't think a kid passes me without saying, hi, Mr. Ailey. How you doing, Mr. Ailey? Good to see you, Mr. Ailey. Like, I'm like, I want to say, I'm so impressed with you.
4: Just the fact that they would be able to do that.
11: I mean, not that I'm a scary guy or anything, but, you know, I'm the president. So,
4: It,
11: you know, teachers still don't all do that. No, just kidding.
4: The kids aren't afraid of you. The teachers are. There you go.
11: Maybe that's okay. I don't know. But it really has been a great opening to the school year. Wow. Wow, just, I don't know. We've got some new staff members that came on and joined us, and you always hate to see people retire and leave, but, you know, it is fun to get new people into, and it's just vibrant. I mean, You know, I just wish the best for other schools. I hope that they're having a great year as we have already started.
4: Yeah, I mean, and to your point, you know,

0: Are you kidding? From the spring sports season, five state championships in 2026 already?
1: Yeah.
0: I mean, you know, I'm going to have to get another hand.
1: Yeah, you're going to have you're gonna have to figure out a way to put all those rings on a board or something.
0: No, but it's just great. It's really, there's a good attitude in the whole building, I think. So, and so much to look forward to. We have the Mass of the Holy Spirit coming up in a couple weeks. And, right now we can't fit everybody in the gym here, but if you want to watch it, you check on the calendar. You can stream it online, and it's really a powerful celebration. So,
1: Mass of the Holy Spirit is just something that's very, very special. I mean, yeah. I think commissioning Mass at the end of the year is special, but Mass of the Holy Spirit just tops it all. It really does.
0: And if you're a freshman parent listening, I can't tell you why, but don't miss the beginning of it.
1: That's right. You'll definitely want to watch that. Trust me. It's a
0: long-standing tradition, but, you know, it's one of those things we can't tell you.
1: and a lot of great things going on. I mean, you know, we're looking at how are we going to improve the school? How do we get the school ready for the next 50 years, you know, getting to the point where we can start the rebuild project because – you know, let's face it, back in 1956, you know, people back then said we can't do what we need to do in a building that we have.
0: Yeah, the building has to support the level of effort and quality that you're doing, and we're certainly getting them. It's certainly more than lived its timeline, but we'll get to that. And, you know, the burning gym's already started. I don't know if you peeked in, but the floors we've got the new floors down, and right now they're in the process of coating it and staining it and all that stuff. So really, I think we're hoping it's just 2 weeks away, maybe. We're hoping.
1: Well, we're hoping because we've got the Mass of the Holy Spirit coming up. So it would be really nice to be able to do that.
0: Yeah, Dan Lynch, I hope you weren't hearing that, but we're not sure it's going to be ready, but it should be.
1: And we got a lot of stuff. I mean, shadowing days are already getting... start soon. I know I have two grandsons that are going to be doing it, and they're already scheduling shadowing days. Which means the hard thing is, too,
0: they fill up.
1: Yeah.
0: Like, we don't have as many spaces to shadow as people who want to shadow. So, we're doing as many days as we can, but we want kids to have a genuine experience, so we don't have them come in on a day that wouldn't be a realistic day for them to shadow. So, anyhow, people are out there looking for a shadow today. You should get a hold of our admissions department and get that right through the website.
1: Yeah, I mean, it's funny. You know, we talk about admissions now for next year, and it's only August.
0: Yeah.
1: But that's the way it runs. The entrance exam will be in November.
0: Right.
1: And then all of a sudden we're looking at next year. You know, and for
0: Your world and my world, we kind of live in the next year already, right?
1: We do.
0: It's okay, all right, let's start getting ready for the next class. Let's start getting ready for tuition assistance. And of course, as you're kind of hinting at, you know, we're certainly in the middle of our campaign phase, and you know, I'm not going full out at this point, but lining up some key people first, and then we'll go forward, because there's some really exciting things coming for these freshmen will be in the new rebuild.
1: That's right. They will be in the incoming freshmen for next year.
0: Right.
1: All they'll know.
0: Which is the class of 31. 200 years. We'll be starting our third century of education.
1: I have two grandsons that will graduate in 31. They will be part of that 200 year.
0: Oh, that's cool.
1: Yes. So that's exciting.
0: Yeah, that is exciting. So really good stuff going on.
1: So yeah, so it's been a great year so far. I know we're only a couple weeks into it, but it's been a great year. Hopefully you feel good about where we're at in terms of, I feel really good.
0: I
1: walk through the halls, and the excitement I see in the halls is just unbelievable.
0: Yeah. Well, even this might be a minor measure, but you know, we have daily mass in the morning. That's, you know, usually adults come to it. And I just, the other day, there were just a bunch of people there, so I kind of thought, I'm just going to count how many people show up. Because, you know, morning mass, you know, it's busy. You're trying to get there. It's not that highly attended. You know, if we have 20 people there, that's pretty good. There are 42 people there for no particular reason, and half of them were students. Like, go figure.
1: That's amazing. And that goes to, again, some of the things that you've done your first eight, you're nine, right?
0: You're nine,
1: so
0: baby.
1: Your first 8 years, you know, with campus ministry and really getting it in front of the kids.
0: Yeah.
1: And, you know, I think...
0: Well, it's right there on Main Street now.
1: You can't...
0: And we actually, I don't know if you paid attention, but we put student activities is now centered in that same room.
1: Okay.
0: And we made it part of campus ministry. It reports to campus ministry. So all those kids, student councils down there, bomb squads down there, all the clubs have to go through there,

0: So, you know, it's kind of like, it's like evangelizing by osmosis, you know. It's just like, you're right here, and, oh, we're talking about this. Oh, I can help with that, too. And I don't know, it just got a good vibe to it. So, I really, and the new building will have even more of that, because that will become Main Street.
1: Right.
0: We'll have all the activities will be right there on that area. So, really exciting. I mean, I can't wait till we can get all these plans out there and show people what's coming. You know, I think it's also important to say what's not changing, right? We are still dedicated to helping every single kid figure out their gifts and talents and use those to as they go out in the world and are, you know, leaders and men for others. There's just no question about it.
1: No, and that's it. I mean, the mission is to make sure that, you know, we're taking in these kids and making them people in the world folks want to have around, and that's what we do. Yeah. And that's the bottom line.
0: And I guess this time of year, so we get to see him drink the Kool-Aid so fast. I had a dad stop me the other day. He goes, "Mr. Riley, I just have to tell you, we had a 10, I asked him how his freshman son was doing as well. Here's how it's going. We had all of a 10-minute drive between our house and grandma's house for dinner on Sunday. And he takes his computer, takes it out, and he starts, and I, what are you doing? He goes, "Well, I had 10 minutes. Why would I waste it?" And he goes, "Just so you know, my son wouldn't have done that if you paid him a year ago." Isn't that great?
1: That is great.
0: And it's just like, yeah, no, they taught us, don't waste a minute. Like, if you got time, do it.
1: Do it.
0: And so it just cracked me up that it happens that fast. It's a good deal. Good return on investment.
1: That's right. Well, Tim, thank you for taking the time. I appreciate this.
0: Yeah. Well, yeah, thanks to you and Nick. Thanks for our broadcasting. I know everybody out there loves to hear the Bomber football. You know, Friday night's a big deal. I know the podcast is out this week. Coach's Corner started again this week. It was
1: fantastic.
0: Steve Speck and Will Riley out there promoting the plan of the school and the program. So it's my pleasure to be here, and congratulations to you guys. I hope it cools down a little bit here now that the sun went
1: hopefully down. The sun down, maybe we'll get down to about 110. It'll be a lot cooler.
0: It's something else. So let's hope the Bombers get as hot as it is in here.
1: Well, Tim, thank you so much.
0: All right, great.
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8: 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This is the Broadbeck Porter Insurance Halftime Show. Great having President Tim Riley on. I get to hear a little bit of it as I was trying to cool down in the hallway. But, again, great to have him on. You guys had a great conversation. As we turn our attention back to Bomber football with, as it stands now, 1 minute to go in halftime, the Lakota West Firebirds are leading the Bombers 14-7. We spoke briefly, Dad, beforehand. Bombers have a little bit of momentum going into the halftime, and we'll see what they can do.
1: Yeah, well, you know, they'll be kicking off to Lakota West, so I think it'll be huge for the Bombers to be able to make a stop on West, get the ball back without West putting any points on the board. I think that's got to be your first goal, mm-hmm. is to make sure that happens to give your, again, your offense and your team a chance to really feel the confidence coming back. That's what they need. They need to have that confidence come back. And again, we'll see, you know, who's made some adjustments. I don't think there's a whole lot of adjustments to make. Yeah, you look at Lakota West, that touchdown pass, that corner could not have played that position any better.
9: No.
1: But Newdegate couldn't have thrown the ball any better, yeah. And Cole couldn't have got his, you know, that high point any better. So, yeah, everybody was at their best. So there's, yeah, you can't improve on some things. But I think the Bombers are going to have to figure out how to stop the running game up the middle, because that second drive, the West, I'm sorry, folks, the lights are going on and off here.
9: It's a disco.
1: Yeah, it's like we're back in the old discos. But yeah, I think that's key. Is they can't give up those long runs.
9: Absolutely. If they can, they can contain that. They can limit the amount of time. Sorry, folks. The lights keep going on, and I don't think somebody was too pleased at that point. But yeah, to your point, Dad. Again, if the Bombers can contain Norman from making those long runs, keep him to 3-4 at most, you can limit their, start limiting their game and what they want to do.
1: That's right. You take time off the clock. You limit their time on the field. So yeah, I think that's the key, is Norman. Now, we saw that they can throw the ball, and they can throw the ball long. They can do that dump pass they did very well in that first half, that first drive of theirs for a touchdown. But again, I think those are things the Bombers are going to be able to check off at halftime and say, okay, why did that happen? Mm-hmm. This is how we stop it from happening. But again, if the key is going to be stopping Norman. That's going to be the key.
9: Absolutely, absolutely.
1: I'm not sure exactly what's – they actually put some more time on the clock.
9: They put those 3 minutes back on that they say they don't do, but they do every game. And Lakota West will be receiving the ball on the south end zone. But as I was walking around there, I think there's a discussion happening because there is a storm cell that may be coming our way. And I think I just saw some of the Lakota guy coaches point over in that direction. So I think they're worried about lightning here in a little bit.
1: Well, and I think that's what happens is if you see lightning, I believe it's an automatic 30-minute. You don't even have to hear it. You just have to see it now. There's a new, or at least that's what I understand, is there's a new rule. So, but you're right. They're pointing at the Bolden pointing back there and Speck looking back there. And
9: I just got a message from our amateur weatherman, my sophomore son, Nicholas, who said there is some serious weather on the way. So okay. I think everybody's kind of looking over in that southeast direction, kind of worried about
1: what's
9: the storm cell that might happen. So the clock is winding down, but all the officials are and coaches are kind of standing there in the middle of the field trying to figure out what's going on.
1: I think he might have just said we're going to wait 30 minutes. I'm not sure.
9: Because I think the last thing you want is to get the second half going, get a couple minutes into the corner, and have to stop.
1: Right. Well, the officials look like they're leaving the field, and the teams are leaving the field.
9: So I think we are going to wait.
1: So we're going to have what appears to be a 30-minute delay.
9: So do they have to clear the stands as well?
1: That I don't know. That's a great question. I've not heard anything that said clear the stands, but...
9: Well, as we're waiting, we received another text message from the Redding Nardini clan. Tony, Diana, Ralphie, and neighbor Steve are all listening to us in Redding. So great to hear from them. If you have any emails or text messages, go ahead and send them our way, because both teams are headed to the locker rooms. They have Lakota has multiple people on phones sitting out on the field, I think, trying to figure out what the plan is going to actually be.
1: Well, retired freshman football coach Ed Nardini said he's listening and we're sounding good. Hey, we've got some scores here. Tim O'Toole, one of our freshman coaches. Let's see. I'm going to I've got Elder 14, Middletown 3 at half. Coleraine 21, LaSalle 21 at half. Coleraine, Elder. That's it. That's the updates I got from Tim. He had a whole string on me. He was keeping me keeping me in a loop.
9: Speaking of scores, hold on. They do have to clear the stadium.
1: So they will clear the stadium. I don't know what that means for us. I will be very honest.
9: We're sheltered, right?
1: I think right now we're going to stay in here.
9: I'll roll the dice. It doesn't look like any of the other boxes are leaving just yet. So,
1: well, Tony Shad texted, lightning delay, I think. Then again, they might have looked the other way. Well, it did look like the officials were looking at the ground to me. So, you know, just saying. But it is going to be a 30-minute delay here. So, let's see. I've got an email. This is finally the year when I figure out how we go left to right across the radio dial. Or is it right to left? Great to have Ballmer football back on the radio. Enjoying your dulcet tones on the Upper West Side. Can't wait for a great season. Go Bombers. Levi Spess. Levi, great to have you back on board for Friday Night Lights, my friend. So feel free to shoot us a text, shoot us an email. We're going to have a little bit of time here to shall we say, kill. Kathy King texted back, hope the Bombers can bring home a winner. Let's go and good luck. I'm glad she continues to listen to us. Luckily, with Tony gone, we still got a few people listening. I love it.
9: Yeah, I'm trying to recruit the younger generation. I've got a few people calling in now or texting in, and the Freaky Clan, the Mills. Hopefully, Dr. Conover is listening to us, because he also has his son should be hopefully coming to St. X
1: next
9: year.
1: Next year also, and Dr. Conover lives right around the corner here too,
9: yes,
1: not
9: he
1: too
9: does.
1: Far away. Michael Burning, the Nardinis are in midseason form in a booth. Thanks, Michael.
9: Thank you. So the question is, they don't have to wait to start the clock before everybody leaves, do they?
1: I don't think so. I think the clock started when they went 30 minutes.
10: Just to let you know, they said at least 20 minutes.
9: So the word is it's going to be at least a 20-minute delay. But again, I think we are good to stay.
1: Yeah, I see a couple coaches here, and if the coaches are staying, we're staying.
9: Yep.
1: So.
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9: 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If you're just joining in, it is currently halftime. Lakota West Firebirds are leading St. Xavier Bombers by the score of 14-7. We are currently in a lightning break. There was a little meeting of the minds right before halftime ended, and I think the referees and coaches decided that either they saw some lightning or there was potential for some lightning real soon just over our shoulder to the southeast. So we are in at least a 20-minute delay. We are waiting any kind of emails or text messages you may have.
1: Feel free to reach out to us, Mark Ryan. Just reached out, listening, and mentioned Tony Shedd. Yeah, we miss him and Tony in the booth.
9: Yes.
1: As we talked about pregame, for those who weren't listening during pregame, so the goal, my goal, personal goal, is to have Tony in the booth for as many home games as we can get him at. As he told me when he retired, you know what? I don't feel like driving all over the world, but for home games, I think I'll be around. And when he's around, we'll get him in the booth for sure. This would be one of those nights where he would just be sitting here and we'd come up with all kinds of things to talk about. Well, again, go ahead, Nick.
9: I alluded to it earlier tonight. The 01 or the ones and the sixes have their reunions this year. So class of 2001, my class, along with the Santaville member Michael Mills, and as we heard, New Jersey resident John Fricky. We have our reunion coming up in a few weeks. So if you're a class of 2001 or know somebody from class of 2001, please register and hang out and have some fun before the Molar game. So it's also a good way to get into Molar, to the Molar game.
1: That's right. You get a ticket, you sign up for the reunion, you get a ticket to the game, a chance to socialize. And yeah, we always invite, you know, those anniversary classes that have reunions. Yeah, come back. You know, if for nothing else, come back for the game. But, you know, come back just to kind of socialize. And it's amazing. You know, you see some of your classmates that you remember that maybe you hung out with, you know, back, Nick, and for you 25 years ago, for me 50 years ago. But you start talking about all those times. And it's a fun time. So, you know, if you can make it back, come back. And nobody can make all of them, that's for sure. But, you know, make the ones you can. It's a fun time. And I think our group, we do a good job welcoming people and making their return trip fun.
9: Yeah. Another thing, I mean, around my year, the building was going through quite a bit of change, as it is going to be soon as well. But come back, nothing else to check out. We didn't have the Fine Arts Center when we graduated. It wasn't built yet.
1: That's right.
9: It was built soon after. Same with the stadium. They built it soon after we graduated. But that Fine Arts Center is top-notch. It's something cool to come back and see, just to be able to walk through and check it out if you haven't seen it since you graduated.
1: Yeah, I mean, just the opportunity to come back and see the kids. You know, if you were listening to the halftime show with President Tim Riley and I, you know, I'm amazed just how well, I believe, and again, I'm biased, but I think the school has done a great job of getting better at educating the kids, at really helping young men, you know, become men and leaders in their communities, in their church, their family. I mean, just the whole thing. So, and, you know, let's face it, sports is a part of this. Our football program, I mean, you know, you've got between JV and varsity probably 120 mm-hmm. young men who really put in blood, sweat, and tears, discipline, and there's a lot of camaraderie and a lot of growing up happens.
9: Yeah, a lot of growing up, and I mean, I think that's, you know, that's a testament to what you've seen as far as a program and the direction and the leadership that this football program has. There isn't, I don't, you know, again, I'm a little biased as well, but I played under Coach Spacht he was a defensive coordinator back then. He's head coach now. He cares, I would say, more so about the individual and the individual's growth than the wins and the points on the football field. And that's something special to see out of a high school football coach.
1: Yeah, for him, it's not, I mean, he's competitive. Mm-hmm. It's about winning, but not just winning. Yeah. It's about winning and making sure the kids get better. And you're right. It's, if there's, in my opinion, anybody that lives that mission with the kids anymore, it's him.
9: Yeah.
1: I mean, he's the model for a lot of people on how do we teach mission to the kids. Again, we're in a a delay right now. We don't know how long it's going to be. My guess is we're probably about another 15 minutes away. They cleared the state. Well, they tried to clear the stadium. There's some people that didn't leave. But you can see the line of people. They're supposed to be going out towards their cars. But by the time some of them get out there, it'll be time to come back in. I don't think we're going to get any rain, but it just, in the distance, there was a cell that they were looking at.
9: Yeah, there was something to the, when I walked out during halftime, about a little bit southeast, I think it went over basically the Sharonville area, which is not very far from here, and it looked dark, and it looked rainy. So, we're in that delay. I think, thankfully, it happened during halftime, so you don't have to, as a player, wind down, then wind back up again. You're kind of just, you have an extended halftime now.
1: Right.
9: And you can just go back, warm up, and continue play in the second half as if, nothing really changed. So that's a big plus for the players.
1: And it looks like that front, or at least on the, I won't say which app I'm using, but on the app I'm using for weather, it looks like it's definitely southeast of us. And we'll continue to move that way, hopefully. So hopefully there's a quick delay and we can get back to the game. As you said, Nick, it happened at halftime. Now, the downside to that is these guys are going to have to warm up again.
9: Yeah.
1: I mean, you take 30 minutes in the middle of a game, and well, it'll actually be close to an hour because they had 20-minute halftime. So it'll be about an hour, and they're going to have to come back. They're going to have to warm back up. Again, it's the same for both teams. No, nobody gets a break.
9: No.
1: But it is going to change just the way things happen because you get that adrenaline. You know how it is, Nick. You played, I played. You get that adrenaline going, especially to start the game. You get in at halftime. You're ready to make adjustments. You're just things are moving at a mile a minute, and now you're back in the locker room, and you've already been through halftime, so you've gone through all that stuff. So now the adrenaline goes down a little bit, and they're going to have to kind of build that back up. And that's, again, 16- and 17-year-olds, that's hard to do.
9: That's hard to do. That is hard to do. Looking forward through the season, next week the Bombers will be going to Huber Heights Wayne to play an away game. Then the week after is when they come home for their first home game at RDI Stadium against Indy Cathedral. And after that, it's back away to Westerville North, coming back home against Moeller, where we start the GCL up. We're at Elder, against Elder the following week, at Louisville Trinity, at LaSalle, and then you finish up the season with two home games against Ignatius and St. James School. So, as typical, the Bombers, they hit their ground running, and they don't stop when it comes to the competition.
1: Yeah, I mean, this is, you start with, again, as I said, one of the top teams in the city. Then you go to Huber Heights, and you're going to play Wayne up there, and they're one of the top schools up in that area. So there really isn't a, what you would call a letdown anywhere in the schedule. Cathedral is never an easy game. I don't ever remember that being an easy game.
9: No.
1: In all the years that I can remember, the Bombers playing them. So, again, this is, it's good for the kids. And, Coach Specht will tell you, it's all built to really get to the playoffs and then get better as you're going through the playoffs. And we saw that last year with this team.
9: Yeah.
1: I don't think this is a team that most people would have seen going to the state finals.
9: No, it is definitely, the season is built to get better each and every week. And I think that's that's by design, because if you're not facing competition, you're not going to get better each and every week. You're not going to know if you're getting better each and every week if you have a game where it's kind of a letdown week and you're playing somebody that's not up to your level. You can go out and score 40 points, hold them to zero, you look fantastic, but really, were you that good, type of thing. So I the schedule is always something that is obviously intentional. Obviously, to get better each and every week is the goal.
1: And, you start that. They start that with the scrimmages. Each school does two scrimmages a year, preseason. And the Bombers always try to get their scrimmages against teams that they know are going to be good teams. The one scrimmage is her first scrimmage this year was against Princeton.
9: Yep.
1: Well, let's face it, everybody knew Princeton was going to be one of the top dogs this year. So, yeah, your first scrimmage, you're going to come out against those guys, and you're going to find out real quick, where are we good, where aren't we good, who needs to get better, and how do we get better. So, I think as you look at a Lakota West, you look at the St. X Bombers, you look at some of the top teams, and you'll see they do the same things because that's what works.
9: Yes. So again, we were sitting in a lightning delay with Lakota West up 14-7 on the Bombers. The stadium is as cleared as it's basically going to get, and the teams are in their locker rooms.
1: But I know Tony Shad's still listening. He texted me, so I think he's decided to listen to the game tonight. So it's great to have him listening. I guess I'll have to get out to lunch with him sometime in the next week or so and get a critique of our performance, since he is a veteran at this. I think I just got a text from somebody else. Let's see.
9: I appreciate all the constructive criticism from the veteran of Tony. It's much appreciated every time.
1: Gary Gruber listening to the game tonight. Gary, great to have you able to listening. Again, one of the folks that I've gotten to know throughout my years at St. X. Just a super, super guy. Was a chair of the board for 3 years. We served on a couple committees together. So it's great to hear everybody listening. Wish we could bring you a little bit more. It's hard to bring a lot of excitement when both teams are in the locker room and nobody's in the stands hardly. And we're up here. I'm watching two of the Lakota coaches, two booths down, and I think they're just talking. So I think everybody's just trying to figure out, what do we do next? So maybe
9: at least it's cooled down a little bit now the sun is gone. We're no longer in a greenhouse. I think I lost a few pounds just sweating here in the first half.
1: I don't know if I can put enough water back in my body. I got to be honest with you. So,
9: So we'll go ahead and as we continue, we'll take a little break. 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

0: PM 1530 on iHeartRadio. We are currently on a lightning delay where the Lakota West Firebirds are up on the Bombers 14-7 and an extended halftime. Dr. Conover is listening in with his son Grady, so good to hear from them. Another proud classmate, and has his, I would say, probably very successful dental practice just down the street in Winton Road. I believe there are quite a few St. Xavier faculty and staff that that go there now as well.
1: He's definitely picked up some of the St. X community, that's for sure. I got a text from Dr. Dave Kelly. So Dave and I have gotten to know each other, known each other for a long time. I remember when he came down to UC. He now runs their master's sports management program. He has done just a spectacular job of really grooming the next generation of athletic directors. I mean, some of the guys that have come out of his program, and we've had numerous of his proteges as interns at St. X and working at St. X, and you know, just his students that have come out are really a who's who of some of the younger, really up and coming athletic directors. So Dave, thanks for texting. He said he was here, but you know, with the lightning delay, he said it just he'll drive back home and listen to us, and that's good. We like listeners. That's good for us. But no, Dave, seriously, what you've done with that program and the program you've built is unbelievable. I was just talking to somebody today about a couple of your students that we had at St. X, and you know, just how good they were and how really good they have become in their craft. So kudos to you, my friend. You've really done a great job building a program.
0: And that's a thing that parents and, you know, members of the community don't really think about, but makes a huge impact if you have trainers and doctors that the program absolutely trusts and goes by their opinions and knows if they say something, yeah, it's the real deal. It's they're there always for you. You know, unfortunately, you know, like I said, my son Nicholas, sophomore, he's had a couple things. The training staff, you know, there has been on top of it, explained everything to me, explained what the process is gonna be, and it's a great thing to have as a parent that you have trust in that as well.
1: Yeah, it really is. I think the whole, you know, that whole part of athletics where you've got the athletic directors who now, there's just a lot more that they need to know, a lot more information, a lot of things they have to understand about students and about the way athletics is run. You know, same with the trainers. There's just so much more now that they have to know, and that, you know, we've discovered about how people heal, how kids heal, you know, where kids are in their life, and what that means physically and mentally. And, you know, I think schools have done a great job. And like I said, Dr. Kelly at UC has just done a phenomenal job of, you know, giving us those athletic directors that understand the new athletics. Yeah. You know, it's not like it was, and they understand it.
0: Yep. Yeah, and that's a huge part of it. All right, so I have been texted a question, and I'll amend it a little bit. We have Chef Eric, who's fantastic. What is one of your favorite things that he is able to produce out of the cafeteria?
1: Well, see, that's. I'll start with an answer that says, "What's the best thing that Chef Eric makes that I've had, and it's not in the cafeteria?" And it is his bacon.
0: Oh,
1: it's the sugar bacon.
0: Yep.
1: Oh my gosh, unbelievable! I mean, it is phenomenal. So what's my favorite? That. Out of the kitchen? Wow, that's a great question, because seriously, I think he's done a lot of times if I'm in a hurry, if I don't have a lunch, I'll just go down to the Bomber Deli and I'll grab something. And they put together now some salads that, you know, they got a Cobb salad you can get that, I mean, it's not the size of going to somewhere like a Trio's, but it's a Cobb salad, and it is fantastic. You know, he'll do some of the hot meals. The kids just love that stuff. And he cooks. It's not just like cafeterias used to be where you just had, you know,
0: burgers, fries.
1: The stuff that probably you didn't want the kids eating.
0: Yeah.
1: I mean, these are nutritional meals that Chef Eric has really created that the kids like. But like I said, you know, I mean, the wraps, the salads, they're as good as you're going to get it. I don't care if you go to a Chipotle or if you go to a, you know, Panera, you go to Trio's. I mean, they are that good. And it's just not for some of the functions I go to, which that's a whole different level of fantastic. But, yeah, it's, I mean, what he's brought to that, and I don't know if you were here when Tim Riley talked to one of the freshmen. He saw him in the hallway today, and he said, so, you know, what do you like best about, you know, so far? He said, the food. He goes, the food here is fantastic. And it's like, what? You know, so, but that's what he's done. He's created food and not just lunch.
0: Yeah.
1: And that's the difference. So
0: that's a big difference, especially you have an athletic program where nutrition is now known. And it is a lot bigger than what it used to be, you know, 25 years ago, 50 years ago, where, you know, athletes didn't really care so much and they just kind of ate whatever they wanted to eat. Now it's okay, you need to know you have to have this much protein, you have this much carbs, you got to make sure you're watching this and that, and, you know, this many calories overall. To have that kind of nutritional stuff, which is kind of weird to in a high school, but to have that is a really nice thing for the student as a whole and athletes.
1: Yeah, I mean, it's about feeding you feed the body to feed the soul, to feed the mind. I mean, it all kind of works together. And again, I think, you know, and that's the change I've seen over my going on 30 years at St. Xavier High School and in high school education. It's just that change in, you know, the way that, you know, you'll hear talk about how kids learn different now, but, you know, they don't just learn different now. I mean, you treat them different now. You feed them so that, you know, their body doesn't get tired, so they don't have that afternoon slump. It's about nutrition. It's about what's the good stuff for you. You know, there isn't any pop.
0: Yeah.
1: You know, you can get your Gatorade. You can get the low-sugar stuff. I mean, it's about nutrition. You know, and we're lucky. We have a cafeteria and Chef Eric and his staff that, I mean, they create nutritional foods that the kids enjoy. And when they enjoy eating it, that's the battle. I mean, you've won the battle. You know, now they're ready to eat, and it's good stuff for them.
0: So, again, we're hopefully nearing the end of this lightning delay. The stadium has cleared out for the most part. Looks like the Bomber football team, at least a good majority of it, has been let out of the locker room, and they're just kind of milling about on the sideline. But Lakota is still in their locker room. They haven't come out at all just yet. So I think the players are getting a little antsy at this point.
1: Oh, absolutely. You know, they're just, you know, they want to get back to it. And by the way, now, Nick, I really want that candied bacon. I mean, I'm going nuts here thinking I wish I had that candied bacon. I did get Tim O'Toole, Elder 21, Middletown 3 with 5 minutes left in the third quarter. The last score I have, Colerain LaSalle, was 21-21 at halftime. Got an email here from Jack Reynolds. Jack, one of our retired teachers, lives in Greensburg, Indiana. Said he had the pleasure of attending Luke Kuechly's Hall of Fame enshrinement. He's an awesome model representing St. X. Couldn't agree more.
0: You couldn't. Yeah, you said it right. If you listen to his speech, I think 95% of it was about everybody else that has helped him succeed, and then the last 5% of it was him. So that's the kind of person. And Coach Beck took the varsity players up there, and for good reason, because you see that model. That is the he likes to say it, the shoulders that they stand on, that is one of those guys that they can model themselves after.
1: Right. They see a guy that walked the same halls they did, that wore the same equipment they do, and he doesn't talk about himself and how great he is. He talks about what a great experience he had with the Golden Bears, you know, back in the day, you know, and as a Bomber and at Boston College. And he talks about the, you know, the basically the crew
0: in the locker room.
1: In the locker room.
0: Yeah.
1: I mean, it was about the guys who keep the locker room going. It's, you know, that's something that happens. And it's not, you can't make it happen. It just happens because that's what he's learned throughout his life. You know, it starts with his parents, and then, you know, as a high school, I think St. X does a great job of really kind of continuing that education. Yeah. So,
0: and it's the man for others. It's the thinking of others. You know, the community service. I believe I saw the email that the community service signups happen for students next Friday. It's a big push. They want as many kids to do it as they can. They work around schedules for whatever extracurriculars that you have. Again, go back to my experience with my son. Him and his buddies found something that they wanted to do. They were quick during flex to sign up for it last year. And there was, you know, there's a few kids that did stuff for the plays, and there's a couple athletes, and they were all able to work around their schedules and get this community service in and give back to their working around the nature hike, and they're okay. Able to clear stuff out, and they give back to St. X, and it takes some time. They hang out with their buddies, they have some fun, but you learn about volunteering and helping others, you know, not just focusing on yourself.
1: Yeah, it's about taking that leadership role and actually being, you know, being the model for this is what needs to happen. So let's figure out how to do it. And, you know, I think they learn that. And you talk about community service. I mean, that's one of the things that I tell parents when they talk about, yeah, ask me about the school and, you know, their son's coming. And I say, you know, we don't require any community service. There is absolutely no requirement. But I think it's 90, 95% of our kids do some type of service work. I mean, that's just because it's just part of the educational process. You know, they just feel like it's something they should be doing.
0: Yeah.
1: So I think as long as we don't have to require it because they want to do it, I mean, that's, to me, that's even better than them having to learn it. I mean,
0: it's a whole different thing when they want to do it and they take that forward past high school into college, into adulthood. They feel that calling to do it at that point in time. It's not a forced requirement. You know, you hear grade schools, you know, they have stuff all the time, and it's always, oh, this would be great if your high schooler needs these community service hours.
1: Right.
0: And it's like, you know, people that, you know, I talk to that don't know St. X, or they have kids that have gone somewhere else, are like, oh, how many, you know, how much community service does he have to do? None.
1: No.
0: They just do it. They encourage it. It's part of the culture. And it's something that carries forward as you grow into an adult.
1: Well, I don't know if you heard, but Tim Riley was telling us that I guess they had their first Coach's Corner podcast went out today.
0: I listened to it.
1: Did you?
0: Yes.
1: Okay, I haven't listened to it yet, so I am sure it's the quality is as good or better than it has been in the past.
0: Always is. Hey, Will was actually threw it out there for some co-hosts, so I don't know if they need some radio folks to come on. So.
2: And both sidelines and end zone areas.
0: We're waiting. They're making an announcement. We're waiting to see what it says.
2: And the track areas. Thank you.
0: I think they're just telling people to clear off the field.
1: Yeah, I don't.
0: The track.
1: Yeah. I don't think it was. I don't think it was lightning related. I think it was just they wanted people off the field.
0: So,
1: I think.
0: Yeah, I think it may be. You had some kids playing football in the field in the end zones. Like we said, the bomber team was basically all out of the locker room and on their bench, and I don't think they like that. So, again, we're still in delay. They have actually time on the clock now. So 24 minutes and counting. I think with that, now that we have some time on the clock, we'll go ahead and take another break. Again, you're listening to St. Xavier Bomber Football on Fox Sports 1360 and ESPN 1530 on iHeartRadio.
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0: 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We are currently in the middle of a lightning delay out at Lakota West High School. We are currently at 22 minutes and 10 seconds and counting until hopefully we are done with the lightning delay.
1: Well, Nick, I have a text here, and it's from your middle son, Christopher, who will be class of 2031,
0: yep,
1: be a freshman next year. So he sent me a joke. This is pretty good. Why don't football players wear glasses?
0: Okay, why is that?
1: It's a contact sport.
0: I'll
1: tell
0: one.
1: You, no shame. I like that. I like that.
0: Thank you, Christopher. That's a pretty good one.
1: See, we're pretty open to things here, folks. You know, when you, I mean, we're used to doing the game, not used to doing the weather-related delays. As Nick said, we've got about 21 minutes on the scoreboard, so I'm guessing they feel like the storm has passed. So we'll probably see. I would guess see the teams come out probably with about 10 minutes to go, just like a normal halftime, maybe.
0: I would hope, but I wonder if that's the countdown of the last strike that they've seen.
1: Yeah, that's a great question.
0: Then they'll come out and give them 10 minutes to warm up. Because at this point, we're well over an hour since the first half ended.
1: Right.
0: And they're going to your point before, they're going to have to go through basically an entire pregame to warm back up.
1: Oh, yeah, they're going to do almost more than a pregame to get loosened up.
0: Yeah.
1: I'm sure they've got them probably just giving them all kinds of water in the locker room just to try to keep them hydrated and, you know, keep them from stiffening up.
0: I was kind of surprised when the Bombers were out there. They're still in full uniforms. I would kind of expect them to have their shoulder pads off. Just kind of, all right, we're sitting here for a while. Let's just chill out.
1: Yeah. Yeah, I don't know. It's. I always tell the story when I played. They didn't stop the game when there was a storm or lightning. And one of our coaches had headphones on, and there was a lightning strike and hit one of the poles and actually sent a little shock through his headset. We didn't stop the game. So it was, things have changed quite a bit.
0: They have. I don't remember ever having a break like this. We played through some weather and rain. So again, we're sitting about 19 and a half minutes. Again, shout out to classmates, class of 2001, all the ones and sixes we have. We have a reunion coming up, so be aware for that. Weather-related stories. I remember my JV year, we had quite the... We were playing, I believe, Elder at home back on the backfield where it was became a mud pit, and it was just torrential downpour.
1: That's right.
0: that was an interesting game. And current freshman head coach, Coach Zeff, was our JV coach back then. That was quite interesting. So, again, hopefully...
1: N-A-R-V-I-N-I.
0: At this point, I think we might be getting some stats emailed to us, so we can kind of go through that.
1: I-E-R-O-R-G.
0: The Lakota West Firebirds are leading the Bombers 14-7. It is quite the extended halftime. We had a lightning delay because of a storm to our southeast. Looked pretty gnarly back there during halftime. So I think we're about to get some sets. So Dad and I will go over what we've got. Again, you can always email or text message us. We'll be glad to read and shout out anybody over the radio. But I think everybody's kind of itching ready to go at this point, and hopefully we get to go back. I think that storm cell, if we look at the radar, amateur weather hour, that it is well past us at this point, so we're just waiting for the clock to run, because we have to wait, I believe, a half hour since our latest airstrike. Or lightning strike. I say airstrike because they're playing some Top Gun music here over the PA. So, quite the awesome music selection so far that they have had during this break for everybody's entertainment. But they're currently listening to one of the standout songs from Top Gun.
1: Yeah, if you want to send me that one.
0: Curious there now.
1: It's fantastic now.
0: And right. We have pretty much everybody's out of the stadium, waiting for everybody to get back. Waiting to get some stats as well from Lakota, which is much appreciated. But, We are again waiting to go over, get through the second half going. We're almost about 15 minutes to go. My guess is we'll have to do some, they'll add some time to do some two warm-ups ahead of time, and we'll go from there. So is that some stats?
1: So, yeah, we have some stats from the first half here. I'll kind of run through some of the, scroll down here, go over some of the, so total offensive yards, Lakota West 121, St. X 94. This is interesting. Total offensive plays, 28 for St. X, 22 for Lakota West. I
0: can see that. That last drive they had, they pretty much went to third down each time.
1: Yeah, absolutely, yeah. That's a good point. Average yards, 4.48 yards for St. X, 6.05 for Lakota West. Let's see. Offensive plays for gain, 16 for 96 yards for the Bombers, 15 for 131 yards for Lakota West. Time of possession, 13 minutes, 30 seconds for St. X, 10 minutes, 30 seconds for Lakota West.
0: That's a little surprising.
1: Yeah, it really is. Again, I think it all goes back to the second half of the second quarter when X put together that nice drive. Completion percentage, so well, 71. There was, Lakota West was 5 for 7 for 65 yards passing. St. X 2 for 9 for 19 yards passing. Let's see some of the other.
0: So I just got an update. They said 15 more minutes, and then they'll bring the teams out for a 10-minute warm-up period, and then we'll get going to the second half as long as there's no more lightning detected.
1: Okay. All right.
0: So I think that's a good sign. You know, amateur weather, Nardini, Booth. I think the storm is mostly past us, so I would not expect any more lightning. So thankfully we
1: hopefully we can
0: end this rambling and get back to some football.
1: Yeah, actually have something coherent to talk about. Let's see some of the other first down. 7 for St. X, 8 for Lakota West. Let's see.
0: I think the total yards is kind of an interesting one, too, because Lakota West had 2 short fields from the interception and the shank punt. So there, that number is significant, too, because of those two.

0: we talked about St. X having a little momentum going in at halftime, and I think that's, the stats prove that out. I really didn't think they would be that good for the Bombers. It shows. I mean, that was a nice 65-yard drive for a touchdown. Took up a lot of time, a lot of yards, gave them some first downs. Again, I think enabled the Bombers to really, you know, I mean, everything's about, it's a lot about what do we think we can do.
1: Yep.
0: You know, do we think we can do this? Well, I think now they say, yeah, we can. So I think they're going to come out, what is that, 11 minutes and 45 seconds, warm up and get ready to start the second half.
2: Yeah, so if the Bombers can put a stop, even if it's not a three and out, but they stop them from scoring, that'll be a huge momentum swing for the Bombers, being able to score at the end of half, put a stop on this solid offense of the Firebirds, and that'll, again, to your point, puts it into the Bombers' mindset that, hey, we're in this, we can do this, we've got this. And that can make it for a very interesting second half.
0: So. Well, it's funny. I'm thinking right now, I'm thinking as a coach, we got so most of the JV coaches are usually on the field with varsity coaches during games. Those guys got a game tomorrow morning at 10.
2: Yes, they
0: do. Now, you know, unfortunately for them, I know Steve Specht. And if this game's over at 11 o'clock tonight, at 11:45 when that bus hits the parking lot, Steve Specht's going to go to his office and he's going to start breaking down film. And he'll be in his office till 3 in the morning. He'll go home. He'll sleep 4 hours. He'll come back tomorrow morning. So, you know, and as the leader goes, well, a lot of times so go the coaches. So it should be interesting. You know, this is one of those things that midway through the season, at the end of the season, this will be a point of discussion as they're, shall we say, having some wings and drinks on a Friday night. You know, because that's the way it happens. You start talking about it. You know, oh, yeah, that first game that lasted 3.5 hours.
2: Well, thankfully, it is the first game, and it's not the eighth week, and, you know, you're in the middle of it, and you're starting, even as a coach, to get worn down. It's thankfully, it's the first week.
0: Yeah, well, the energy level is still a little bit higher.
2: So as the clock just passes 10 minutes, we'll go ahead and take another break here. 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
2: Welcome back to St. Xavier Bomber Football on Fox Sports 1360 and ESPN 1530 on iHeartRadio. Again, if you're just tuning in, we are in the middle of a lightning delay at Lakota West High School, where the Firebirds are leading the Bombers 14-7. We currently have about 8.5 minutes left in this lightning delay. I think we've had a couple resets at this point in time. The word on the street is that once this lightning delay is over, they will bring the teams back out and let them have a 10-minute warm-up period, which they will definitely need to get back into playing shape and to get kind of loosened up and get the jitters out and get the adrenaline back pumping.
0: And again, we talked a little bit about the stats, the first half stats, and you know, the West scored a touchdown in each first and second quarter, and the Bombers on their last drive of the second quarter put it in the end zone, making it a 14-7 game. And I think that, you know, Nick, we talked about that. I think that being able to drive the ball 65 yards, it was a sustained drive, a lot of different plays. You know, I mean, you know, I think Newdegate, keeper, was, of course,

0: key to the whole thing, because he had a couple first down runs himself, but that pass to get the touch.
1: Return to the field at approximately 9:25 with a start time at about 9:40.
0: Okay, so right now they're saying get him on the field at 9:25 with an approximate start time of the second half at 9:40. So,
2: it's about 20 minutes or so from now.
0: Yeah. So anyway, I think the Bombers, that pass for the touchdown was just, it was just a great play. It really was.
2: It was. It'll be interesting to see. You can tell Newdegate is very comfortable going to Logan Ball and Holly. It's with reason. I mean, Newdegate's new this year to the quarterback position. He's played with Von Holly. He knows what he can do. But that corner that has been on Von Holly has been locking him down, even in that touchdown pass and catch. He was right there step by step. So it'll be interesting to see if they just keep going to him or if they try to go to somebody else like Will Modell or Christian McDonald and see if you can maybe open up and get the pressure off Von Holly so you can try to get another shot downfield with him.
0: Yeah, and you do that kind of decoy thing. Or do you try and bring Graham or Lins out of the backfield? I mean, yeah, X isn't known for kind of running the wheel route. That's not typical, but is there a way to just kind of flare them out? If you get the defensive backs looking at Von Holly, looking at McDonald.
2: So it'll be interesting to see what the Bombers are looking to do in the second half. But to your point, Newdegate's been running the ball really well. Ultimately, he's making some guys miss, but he's also running downhill and getting the yards when he can and when he needs to, which is something that's also good to see.
0: Well, the pass he had to Von Holly, just the way he laid that in there, that has to scare this team and other teams moving forward, knowing that he can run the ball as well as he does. And, if he can pass that good too, it's a double threat. So now I think what the offense is going to see moving past this game is how do we incorporate more passing into it.
2: Yeah.
0: If in fact he can pass that well, can we incorporate more passing? And it's probably going to be rollouts because you talked about, early on in that first quarter, looks like they're trying to roll him out to give him options, to give him the option to pass or to run, and not just drop him back and.
2: And that helps eliminate the number of reads he has to make, too, rolling out. He only has to look at half the field at that point in time. He doesn't have to look all three, sections of the field. So it can help concentrate and make that decision-making process quicker. And so that helps build confidence that he can get that, get those passes in, helps build your confidence. And then, I can pull it down, too, and just run for 5 yards, and that's a good pickup.
0: Right, and you can make those. Basically, you're going to have three reads rolling out. You're going to have the wide receiver, the slot, and then whoever you're going to drag across the middle. You make those three pretty quick and decide throw a run. And it just takes away a lot of confusion for somebody who hasn't been a quarterback, who was a receiver, ran the ball. This helps take some of the pressure off, I think. So, looks right. Like right now, they're going to be bringing the teams out probably about 3 minutes or so, and then they're probably going to give them, according to them, between 10 and 15 minutes to warm up. So,
2: which they'll need. They've been out. I wish I knew kind of what time we stopped, but I feel like it's been close to an hour that we've been out, if not more, from playtime. So, again, it's kind of nice that all this happens in the first week where you're not used to a routine. Because by weeks 5, 6, 7, you're in a routine and you don't want to mess that up as a player. You do something different, you're all out of whack.
0: Well, for the Bombers, this is not – it's a little longer, but it's not out of kind of the experience they've had this year, because the scrimmage, the second scrimmage against Mason on that Thursday night, was that last week? I guess it was last week, last Thursday. They had a rain delay, lightning delay. So they were delayed about an hour, I think, a little over an hour. So, you know, this is almost deja vu for them from last week. Who knows, maybe that helps them more than it helps Lakota West.
2: Yeah, that's a very, very good point. So, again, it looks like they're starting to let some people back in. I see a whole bunch of students running from the gate. I see some Lakota West fans coming back in. Looks like the Lakota students are coming back. So everybody's being let back into the stadium, which means that we'll be getting football here going the next 10 or 15 minutes, which is quite welcome.
0: Well, we've got a scoring update here from Tim O'Toole. LaSalle 27, Coleraine 21 in the fourth quarter. So they've just made the announcement that it's clear for people to come back into the stadium. So we will have throngs of folks coming back in.
2: So, and it's the students are all excited. The volume in the stadium just ramped up quite a bit. I'm not sure if everybody can hear this or not, but I think everybody's excited to get back to the football game at this point.
0: Well, the Bombers have come out of the locker room as Lakota West, full uniforms, gear on. They're running out, and they're all going to start their kind of pregame conditioning at this point.
2: So they set 15 minutes on the clock. So I'm sure they're going to keep that pretty tight and even try to get maybe a minute or so off of that to get ready to go. Again, once we start the second half up, the Firebirds will be getting the ball back. And the Bombers will be kicking off to them as the Bombers received the opening kickoff.
0: Okay, the Bombers are in a 14-7 deficit right now, or will be when we start the second half. It'll be, you know, interesting to see how they come out. As you talked about, Nick, I think it's important that they're able to stop Lakota West and get the ball back, so no score, get the ball back offensively, just to keep some of that momentum up. They can have another long drive like they did to end the second quarter, even better, because then that really does build some momentum.
2: As we still wait for them to warm up, I kind of wanted to mention something. I forgot about this earlier we could talk about. But in Coach Beck's email that he sends out to the football community every week before, he talked about the long blue line and putting the stickers on their helmets and what that the symbolism that means from that. And just briefly, he talked about how they get to put the X's on the sides of their helmet, the cultural brand of the school. The stripe representing the long blue line. The number that they put on the back of their helmets representing, you know, their place in the brotherhood of the program, and the AMDG. I say AMIG because that's where I work. AMDG sticker on the front of their helmets, you know, for the greater glory of God, that always comes first. Everything has a reason and a purpose and a meaning, and that's something really cool and neat to hear from as an alumni, as a person, just, you know, knowing the program and everything like that.
0: Yeah, and that's what Coach Speck and I know his staff want. They want these young men to understand that, as you said, they stand on the shoulders of those that came before them. You know, things may have changed, they may be different, but, you know, they're here because people before them have made it available and made it happen for them. And their experience is built on the experience of, as Tim Riley says, this is the 195th year of students at St. Xavier High School. 195th class coming in. I mean, it's unbelievable.
2: Yeah.
0: You know, the fact that, you know, you'll have a son, I'll have two grandsons graduate in the 200-year anniversary.
2: Yeah.
0: I mean, they will be the end and the beginning of a end of a second century, yeah. beginning of a third century. There's a lot of shoulders that have raised the, shall we say, raised the bar.
2: Yes.
0: So, well, we're down to 11 minutes. This can't start soon enough because at least we can talk about it. Yeah, people are probably sitting there thinking, oh, my goodness. I don't know jokes. I'm not a comedian.
2: I am not either.
0: I can read my grandson's joke again. I thought it was pretty darn funny. I really did. So for those who didn't hear it, it's called Shameless, Shameful. I'm not sure. But anyway, why don't football players wear glasses? It's a contact sport. That is good. I really like that. So Christopher's going to get an extra appetizer next time we go out to dinner.
2: I'm sure he'll enjoy that, all 6 2½ of them, because we went to the doctor and he has to know. So
0: 6 2½. Lord moly.
2: But so I think everybody's pretty much going through their entire, you know, pre-game workout. Everybody, both sides of the ball have broken out into their individual positions, and it's a little different than just a halftime warm-up. This is, been long enough. They need a pregame warm-up.
0: This is pregame. Yeah, this is absolutely pregame right now. So they'll do some individual. They'll go into a little bit of team just to kind of loosen up, and they'll go right into, kicking the ball. The officials.
2: Even they're trying to.
0: They're trying to loosen up out there, and I know what they're thinking, because they're all saying, you know what, we all have games tomorrow too, because most of these guys are probably doing JV games tomorrow, and so they're thinking, man, I got to be up at 7 in the morning. What, are you kidding me?
2: They're not teenagers either.
0: No, I've been there. I mean, when I did basketball, I was a lot younger. I can't imagine being this age and having to do a Friday night, then a Saturday morning, and oh my gosh.
2: Yeah. So I think most of the fans have come back as well, which is nice, because I can definitely foresee a good number of people just saying, all right, it's been long enough, let's just go home. We'll listen or watch it, or we'll figure out what happens in the morning. We'll watch the news and get the highlights.
0: Well, we got a text. Got a text from Aleph Rhodes. Hang in there, Ralph and Nick. The Rhodes family actively listening to you pass the time until our boys take the field. Well, thank you. At least we know we've got somebody listening to the ramblings of Nick and Ralph. Oh, my gosh.
2: Well, thank you for Aleph for everything that she does. She also has a sophomore in the program, and her and Jen and all the other team moms, they do a ton of work, and it's so much appreciated by everybody that's a part of the program.
0: Well, they do. I'll tell you, the moms, all the volunteers, but so many of the moms do such a good job, of just making sure that things happen.
2: Yeah.
0: I mean, we couldn't do as a school all that we do without all the volunteers that help us do it.
2: Yeah.
0: I mean, it wouldn't happen, and it couldn't happen. So, you can't thank them enough for what they do. You really can't. Well, we're down to 7 minutes and 25 seconds. This is so funny to watch halftime where the teams are doing individual.
2: Yeah.
0: I mean, again, she said, Nick, this is what you see just before the game starts.
2: Yeah.
0: So
2: it's full. And it's funny too, because you see the refs out there, they're helping each other stretch. Because yeah. they've got to move. They've got to be able to run down the field. And the last thing that you need is one ref going down, because then you're short a person, because I don't think they carry an extra referee on high school games.
0: No,
2: at this level.
0: No, there's nobody extra for them to work with. And they've had that happen where guys have gone down, they've gone from 6 to 5. They know how to, they work things just a little bit differently, but you never want to have to do that.
2: No, because then, you know, there's always a chance for a call to be missed or, you know, it not to be seen. And that's just the nature of the game, and you play through it and you do it. But if they have to go down a person, then they don't like you because it's a greater chance now. It's one less eyeball on the field, one less zone that's being looked at when it should be. So,
0: well, and the game is so much quicker.
2: Yes.
0: I mean, it you know, that's something that's, I mean, it's obvious there, but it's not like it's, but it's so much quicker and faster. You know, you look at every 20 years, looking at 20 or 25 years, just a difference in the speed of the players, the size of the players, and the way, you know, honestly, the way that they run plays. I mean, it's just, it's you need, as an official, you need eyes out there to be able to see everything.
2: Yeah. And, I think Southwest Ohio does a really good job of putting together some really good official crews. That helps. That just helps the game flow, and it helps the game overall. Because if you know, you've experienced where maybe they're not the greatest, or maybe they just can't keep up with the speed of the two teams out on the field, it can get dangerous out there for the players.
0: Yes, that's exactly right. So I was waiting to see if they actually went into team towards the end of this. Right now, they're still kind of in their individuals.
2: I think both squads are starting to wrap up. I think both squads want to kind of get going. You get the skill guys out there that are still trying to warm up their arms and still trying to warm up their hands, get their eyes ready to go to catch the ball and see the ball. But Lakota West is coming off the field. I think they're ready to go. Few of the skill players are still out there for the Bombers, but I foresee them getting off the field here real soon as well to try to say, let's go, we're ready.
0: Yeah, I think if they could get this game, I think the players and coaches would rather see this game start when the clock hits 2 minutes rather than waiting the 4 minutes that's left on it.
2: Yes, I think everybody's in agreement on that. So I think you got a couple of the Lakota West coaches talking to the referees. My guess is that's kind of the conversation. Let's see if we can.
0: Can we get this
2: can
0: going?
2: We go.
0: Yeah.
2: So, but we're under 4 minutes on the clock. I just heard a couple whistles, so I think the refs are starting ready to go. I think we're about ready to get this show on the road.
0: We got a final from Tim O'Toole from the pit. Elder 35, Middletown 3. Nice start for Elder.
2: Yeah. Well, they... What, Caden Estep? He is going to be a handful for whoever plays against them this entire season.
0: Yes, he is. He's a good player. He showed that last year, and you know he's going to be better this year. So... they're going to have, you know, again, you look at St. X's schedule and the teams are playing, and they're all top teams, whether it's here in Greater Cincinnati, whether it's down in Kentucky or Indiana. You know, it's they're all kind of top tier.
2: Yep, absolutely.
0: As you said, there's no letdown.
2: No. So, as we're about ready to get this third quarter going, the teams are starting to get their kickoff and kickoff return teams on the field. So we are about ready to start this second half.
0: The third quarter is sponsored by Walt's Hitching Post. Walt's Hitching Post, right across the river in Fort Wright, Kentucky, home of the best steaks and slow-cooked ribs anywhere in the city. The atmosphere has a down-home feel to it and is always buzzing with excitement.
2: So, again, the clock is winding down. We're about ready to go. I think the fans are ready because everybody's singing in the PA songs. We got Journey hanging on a prayer. Is that right?
0: I think so. That's a little past my time, I think.
2: So like I said, the stands have filled in back a good bit. The Bomber faithful have definitely stayed around. Most of the Lakota West fans have stayed around as well. I think all the students from both sides of the field have stuck around. So we will have a good atmosphere come this second half. Referees are reminding the players that they need to stay back off of the field before the start of the second half. Both teams have now taken the field. Lakota West is going to receive the kickoff on the south end zone, and the Bombers will be kicking off from the north side of the field. Again, this year the kicker is going to be Owen Davidson. He's going to be kicking off from the near hash. You've got Graham Uran trying to get everybody pumped up and ready to go on the Bomber side of the ball.
0: That's Graham. That's what he does best.
2: So third quarter and second half is kicking off. Davidson approaches the ball. A nice, high, deep kick down at the goal line, and they're going to let him return it. He's got some room to run. He's out past the 30. Gets hit at the 40, but makes his way down inside the 45.
0: Nice return. He caught that ball right on the goal line. That's going to be about a 43-yard return.
2: That was Carmelo Jordan, and he just exploded up the field for a nice 43-yard return.
0: Yeah, they're going to mark that ball to be first and 10 West from their own 43. So the Bombers will start off kind of in a hole. I mean, you know, the West is out here. So, again, it's important the Bombers make a stop at some point and not let West get any points on the board this first drive.
2: West comes out with two receivers to the far side of the field. Yeah. Smith and Norman in the backfield in the gun. They give it off to Norman off to the right side of the field. He gets hit at the line of scrimmage, tries to make it up the field, but is stopped just past the line of scrimmage.
0: Lyons was in on that, but the initial hit was, and I can't.
2: So I'd be curious to eventually see some individual stats, because I feel like Griffin Lyons has been in just about every tackle so far this game.
0: Yeah, I think that's right.
2: So the Firebirds are taking some time getting the play in. A little bit of confusion about personnel. Down to under 10 seconds on the play clock. They have two receivers to the far end. Smith and Norman in the backfield. Gets it off just before. Hands it off to Norman, who takes it up the right side. Has some room. Breaks some tackles. Gets past the Bomber 50 and into Bomber territory.
0: All the way down to the Bomber 40-yard line. So it'll be first and 10. Lakota West from the Bomber 40.
2: Bombers had a couple hits on him near the line of scrimmage, but just could not bring him down.
0: Yeah, he's not easy to bring down. He runs downhill, runs hard. Never quite understood that runs downhill, because it is a flat field, but I like saying it. It sounds good, you know.
2: Farber's come out in a familiar formation. Norman and Smith in the backfield. Gives the ball
0: to Norman.
2: Norman
0: again.
2: To the near side. This time he is hit behind the line of scrimmage and taken down just past the line of scrimmage. I believe that was Chuck Guggins here on the hit. And the bringing him down for no gain. So ball will be placed at the 40-yard line again.
0: Tell you what, Guggins came off. He came off from his right side, made the tackle on the left side. Came all the way across the back of the field to make that tackle. That tells you something about Guggins' athletic ability.
2: So Firebirds again, two receivers to the far end, one near the line in the near side. Smith takes the ball, looks deep over the middle. Interception by the Bombers.
0: That's what they needed. They needed something like that. We got a lot of whistles.
2: We have whistles.
0: Going on.
2: Looks like there is a legal procedure or formation by the Firebirds, and that is going to be declined. So that is a turnover for the Bombers. And I believe that was Alex Walker who made that interception coming off of the corner, reading the route.
0: Now I can see. Keep the lights on, please. Sorry, folks, it's really dark in here. You're just yards away from your dream home. The Lyle team at EXP Realty calls the plays to get results. Expert agents, winning strategies. They turn the lights off on me. Nick, well, wow. I'm sorry, folks. The lights keep going on and off.
2: So the Bombers come right to the line. They have two receivers
0: keep them on.
2: Wide to the both side of the field. Again, you got Newdegate and Graham in the backfield.
3: Are you guys turning the lights on?
2: No.
3: So
2: Bombers come out and they have a delay of game penalty to start the series off. So they come out with a great play on defense and then handicap themselves by getting the delay of game penalty.
0: So it puts them 5 yards in the hole. So it'll be first and 15 now with the ball on the 20-yard line.
2: So Bombers change up the formation a little bit. They come with a two tight end set. They have one receiver wide to each side. Newdegate is under center with Graham in the backfield. Takes it, hands it off to Graham, who bounces around the backfield, tries to find some room to run, doesn't find much, and gets just past the line of scrimmage before he gets hit.
0: That'll be a one-yard pickup. Bring up second and 14.
2: So Bombers come out. Two receivers to the far end. You got Logan Von Holly on the near side by the numbers. Ball's in the middle of the field. Newdegate and Graham in the backfield. Fake handoff to Graham. Newdegate has some room to run. Runs over a guy. Gets back past the 25-yard line.
0: That'll be about a 5-yard pickup. They'll mark that at the 26. So that'll bring up a third down and about 9.
2: So big third down for the Bombers. They had a nice change of possession, sudden change happen on defense. See if they can get a first down and get some drive out of this. So the Bombers come out, two receivers to both sides. Again, Graham and Newdegate in the backfield, in the middle of the field. Newdegate looks to the side, throws an interception. He has some room to run, gets past the 20, gets hit out of bounds around the 15-yard line.
0: So West comes back, gets their own interception. They're going to take over first and 10 on about the Bomber 15, I believe.
2: Newdegate tried to put it in there just where there didn't seem to be a lane to throw the ball.
0: You're just yards away from your dream home. 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Let's put that sold sign in the end zone.
2: So the Firebirds come out, two receivers to the near side, two to the one to the far, hands it off to Norman, who gets hit by a gaggle of Bombers in the backfield. So he's going to lose a couple yards on that as well.
0: Lions in on that tackle again. Isaiah Seymour was the initial hit on that. Again, the Bombers doing a good job on that run right now. Bring up a second, looks like second and, I'll call it second and 11.
2: So Firebirds come out, two tight ends to the left, two receivers to the right. Smith back in the shotgun, gives it to Norman to the left side, tries to make some room, tries to break away from the tackle, breaks free finally, and is able to lean forward for a few yards.
0: I couldn't tell who hit him over there by the ankles. Somebody hit him by the ankles, just wasn't letting go. Finally got some help from from his teammates. That'll be about a 3-yard pickup, bring up third down and about 8. Again, 7:05 to go in the third quarter. 14-7 Lakota West lead right now. 3rd and 8, Lakota from the Bombers 13-yard line.
2: That was a heck of a job by Norman. Yeah, he had his ankle locked up, but he was in the back on the line of scrimmage and still got forward another 4 yards. So the Firebirds come out. They have 2 receivers again to the near side. Send one in motion to make it 3 to the right. Rolls out to his right. He gets pressure up in
0: nice
2: his face.
0: Block.
2: He decides to bring it down and run. Gets tackled, but there is a flag on the field around the line of scrimmage. So
0: I think illegal shift. Do they have 2 guys in motion?
2: I'm not entirely sure, but it does look like there's a Firebird. The call is a legal shift. Are they going to accept it or not? But why they decide there is a Firebird that is injured on the field, so we'll go ahead and take a quick break. The thing you're listening to the St. Xavier Bomber football on Fox Sports 1360 and ESPN 1530 on iHeartRadio.
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5: 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Go Bombers.
2: So the Bombers are calling the penalty. The Firebirds come out with their field goal unit on the field. They're going to be kicking. Oh, the ball's going to be placed at the 20 for the field goal attempt. It is 4th and 8. So the snap is back. Hold is down. Kick is up. And it looks like that is good. So 6:09 to go in the third quarter. Lakota West adds to the lead 17-7 over the St. Xavier Bombers.
0: Whether it's a football Friday or any day of the week, it's always Skyline time. And the Skyline of the Bombers on Winton Road in Finneytown is the place to go. Visit the skyline we go to. Jeff Besterman's Skyline of the Bombers. Don't forget the Finneytown Skyline does catering too.
2: So that's a good job by the Bomber defense on that sudden change. They held them to just a field goal on a very short field. So kudos to them. They kind of keep a little bit of that momentum from halftime. But now they're down 10 instead of just 7.
0: Yeah, they kept it to a field goal. It was a short field for Lakota West. I mean, they got the ball on the 15 of the Bombers. So good job by the defense to at least keep it to a field goal. But as you said, it's important now. The offense has to make something happen. They have to show that they're back in sync and that they're going to be able to score some points.
2: So it looks like the Bombers have kind of moved everybody forward. Except for the very first kickoff, the Firebirds have kicked the ball short. So you have Aiden Graham and Graham Uran on standing on their 10-yard line, ready to receive the ball. Again, a really short punt kick this time to the 40. Bombers pick it up and gets hit. But again, they're going to have the ball right around their 40-yard line.
0: Yeah, I'm not sure. I guess the theory is with the speed that Lakota West has, they're going to get down there and try to make that hit as he's catching the ball and knock it loose.
2: Was that even the second line, or was that the first line that caught that? You'd think that they'd be calling fair catch just so that they don't get hit like that trying to catch the live ball.
0: Exactly. Well, the Bombers will take over 1st and 10 on their own 40. So good field position to start this drive. We'll see if they can put something together here.
2: So the Bombers come out with 2 receivers to the near side. Again, Von Holly by himself on the far side, out by the numbers. Newdegate fakes the handoff to Graham, goes straight forward. Creates a pile, but gets a gain of at least 3 yards.
0: Yeah, it looks like they're going to mark that right at the 43, so it'll bring up a 2nd down and 7 Bombers from their own 43.
2: It's almost like they're playing really old school football, 3 yards in a cloud of dust.
0: Exactly.
1: 3 yard gain on the carry. Second down.
2: So, again, second and seven at the Bomber 43. Bombers come to the line. They have two tight ends to the left, two receivers, one to each side, and then Newgate and Graham in the backfield. Newgate takes the snap. This time hands it off to Graham, who finds a little bit of room, falls forward for about two or three yards.
0: About a two-yard pickup. Marked that ball at the 45. So it'll be third down and five for the Bombers.
2: So there's another whistle on the field. Looks like they're sending a Firebird off the field for some sort of uniform issue.
6: Third down, money down.
2: So if you're the Firebirds, keeping a run to 3 to 2 yards a carry is a goal.
0: Oh, absolutely, because the clock is your friend right now. We're down to 4:56 to go in the third quarter.
2: So Bombers come out, five receivers, Newgate's by himself in the backfield, tries to do a quarterback draw, but is hit in the backfield and met by two other Firebirds right away for no gain.
0: That didn't fool anybody that time. He took a step back when he got the ball in the shotgun, and that didn't fool anybody. He ran right into the line.
2: So the Bomber punt team comes out. You have Tucker Wall is back to punt. Bombers are going to punt from their 45-yard line. Snap is back and good. Kick is out, and it's a deep end-over-end kick that bounces at the 5, takes this Bomber sideways bounce at the 4-yard line. They're letting it roll down inside the 3. That's a heck of a punt.
0: That was just a great end-over-end punt. That was they did a good job that time covering that. At Los Annabelle Country Club, we foster a vibrant social environment that welcomes, engages, and entertains members of all ages and cultures. Our focus is the building of relationships while honoring our rich history and embracing the possibility of our future. Think about becoming a member and joining your fellow St. X alumni who already belong. Call Rachel at 513-631-4133 for more information. So Lakota West is going to take over first and 10 on their own 2-yard line.
2: So big chance for the Bombers to make something happen on their side of the ball. Firebirds come out, two receivers to the left, and the Bombers jump off sides. So they gift the Firebirds 5 yards.
1: For the 43 of the defense, 5-yard penalty, first down.
2: Bombers are trying to bring some pressure, but got a little too anxious for the ball to snap. So that'll bring up first and 5 now from the Firebird 7, which gives them a lot more breathing room and a lot more to play with as far as play calling. Norman and Smith back in the backfield. Gives the ball to Norman up the middle. Tries to make some room. Keeps going. He stays on his feet even after contact, and he is close to a first down.
0: Yep, it's going to be enough for a first down. Looks like they're going to mark that ball at about the 13. Yeah.
2: So,
0: again, right now the clock is Lakota West's friend. We're down to 3:54 to go in the third quarter. They have a 10-point lead, 17-7. Bombers need to make a stop and get the ball back.
2: You know, right now it feels like Norman is getting about 5 yards each and every carry that he gets. So that's something the Bomber defense needs to stop. Again, Norman and Smith in the backfield. Hands the ball off Norman to the outside. He makes a cutback, gets across the line of scrimmage. You have the entire Bomber defense that he is carrying on his back before they blow the whistle.
0: Yeah, he's just hard to bring down. He just keeps those legs moving. That's going to be about a 2-yard pickup. Bring up second and 8. West from their own 15-yard line.
2: And I think I even saw Griffin Lyons jump on top of the pile to try to bring him down, and it didn't work. So the Firebirds just eating up clock, as you said. They're waiting, looking at for the play. There's 10 seconds to go in the play clock, and they just come to the line of scrimmage. They got two receivers on the far end, two big tight ends to the right, Smith and Norman in the backfield. Fake the handoff to Norman and throw it incomplete. And you have some extracurricular and flags fly.
0: And that's going to be on the Bombers. Yep. I'm pretty sure that's going to be on the Bombers. That is not going to make this coaching staff happy at all. That was an incomplete pass. Would have brought up 3rd and 8.
2: Now you're going to have a first down, and hopefully it's not worse for the player involved.
0: I don't think so. It was just an after the whistle. It's going to be a dead ball personal foul, I think.
2: The refs are talking about it. You saw a helmet come off, but I think it was from a hit that the helmet popped off. But the refs are called St. Xavier coaching staff.
1: Dead ball. Personal foul, 74 of the defense. 15-yard penalty from the previous spot.
0: So that'll be a first down based on the 15 yards.
2: So that's a little bit of that frustration coming out. So the Firebirds now have the ball first down at their...
0: They haven't moved the chains, but it should be 1st and 10 at their own 30.
2: They're marking at the 30. They're taking their time marking it too. So the Firebirds, again, they're... the clock isn't moving just yet. The chains have not gotten set. And now the play clock and everything is going. So the Firebirds, again, to your point, they're not in any kind of hurry whatsoever to get to the line of scrimmage.
0: No, they will let the clock run and run and run. I mean, they've run the clock down, and they're only on their own 30.
2: Now the Firebirds come out. Norman right behind Smith. Two big tight ends on the field. Stretch play to Norman, who gets some room to run, gets a couple
0: There's
2: good
0: a
2: blocks.
0: Block in the back.
2: But there are a couple flags that come flying in the field there on the edge.
0: That's going to be a block in the back on a wide receiver for Lakota West.
2: Looks like the initial call is actually a holding on the edge tight end.
0: Okay.
2: As well, but I think you're right. There was a block in the back as well on the corner. But the tight end was not letting the outside linebacker or defensive end disengage at all.
1: Holding offense number 87. It would be 10-yard penalty from the spot of the foul. First down.
2: So that'll bring first down up again.
0: That'll bring the ball back. It was, I think, a little bit. I don't know if it was right at the line of scrimmage. No.
2: Just passed.
0: It's going to take it back to the 21, so it'll bring up a first down and 19. Trying to do that math real quick in my head. See that?
2: But that's again, still kind of to the Firebirds' advantage because that ate up some time. We are now down to 2:20 in the third quarter. We get a full play clock to let run down. So they come out, two receivers to the near side, one receiver to the far side, bunch the line of scrimmage, hands the ball off to Norman, who tries to make space, hits a linebacker and knocks him back a little bit, but he was able to hold on.
0: We got another flag. This came from the side judge. Oh, it's a sideline warning.
2: Sideline warning.
0: Okay.
2: So sideline warnings, does that apply to both sidelines?
0: I do believe. I think one applies to both. I think that's how it works.
2: So that was a short gain. Firebirds now have it 2nd and 16 on their 24 with 1:50 to go in the third quarter and counting. Again, play clock under 10. They just starting to come up to the line of scrimmage. Two receivers out wide. Norman and Smith in backfield. Fakes the handoff to Norman. Does a screen pass, but is seen and taken down right away by the Bomber defense.
0: That was a great job by the...
2: I think that was...
0: That was Marley.
2: I believe so, yes.
0: I'm sorry. Yeah, Marley Henry, who made that play. And he saw that, came right up, hitting just as the ball got in his hands. So they're going to mark that ball about the 25. So that's going to bring up a third down and about 15. But again, the clock continues to run. 50 seconds to go in the third quarter. Again, West with a 10-point lead, 17-7.
2: So Smith and Norman back in the backfield, three receivers to the far side. Hands the ball off to Norman, who has some room but gets hit. Makes a couple guys miss and just keeps moving forward and is able to get a good chunk of yards.
0: I mean, he brings up all the way back to 35. He got hit at the line of scrimmage. Still picked up 10 yards. So brings it up to about the 40. Well, they're going to mark it at the 36. So it's going to bring up 4th and 4. They're going to let this quarter run out. So they're going to let the clock run down.
2: He just carried two guys with him for 6 yards.
0: Yes.
2: And they couldn't bring him down. So as the third quarter winds down, Lakota West 17, St. Xavier Bombers 7. 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
2: Welcome back to St. Xavier Bomber football on Fox Sports 1360, ESPN 1530. As we return, the Firebirds punt on fourth down. Bombers return it for a few yards, but are taken down at their 30-yard line.
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2: Just an FYI, the Living Rule Book, Uncle Ed Nardini said that the warning is only for the team that it is called on, for the sideline warning.
0: Okay.
2: So the Bombers come out, Newdegate and Graham in the backfield. They have two tight ends set with two receivers to the far side. Newdegate fakes the handoff to Graham and takes it up the middle and is taken down for roughly a 4-yard gain.
0: Yeah, they'll mark that ball at about the 34-yard line. So it'll be 2nd and 6, Bombers from their own 34.
2: Being down 10, Bombers need to take a shot down the field at some point in time here real soon.
0: Yeah, I mean, the clock, it's running down under 11 minutes, 25 seconds in the fourth quarter. Fred West did a really good job that last drive, just chewing up a lot of clock.
2: So the Bombers come out, two receivers to the near side, one to the far. Graham and Newdegate in the backfield. Newdegate fakes again the handoff.
0: Oh, we got flags Graham. Everywhere in the backfield.
2: Takes it up the middle. It's tackled after 3 yards in the line of scrimmage, but to your point, there's multiple flags in the backfield.
0: It's going
2: to
0: be a hold on the Bombers.
2: I think that's just indicative of the speed from Lakota West and the inexperience on the Bombers side of the line.
0: Yeah, absolutely. I mean, the first thing you do when you're getting beat, or shouldn't do but do, is you reach out, and that's what you're seeing. So that's going to bring up a second down and 16 now for the Bombers from their own 24-yard line.
2: So Bombers come out, three receivers to the near side. Von Holly to himself from the far. Newdegate drops back for a quarterback draw and gets hit immediately for no gain.
0: As the linebacker just came up and made that tackle. He was sitting back, right back there in that kind of hug hole area. He made his move up towards the line of scrimmage. He just went after him. So still a pickup of one. So it's going to bring up a third down and 15. But to your point, Nick, at some point the Bombers are just going to have to take a shot at something. Problem is, this defense for the Lakota West is great at finding gaps and getting in on blitzes.
2: Newdegate takes the snap, drops back, looks, gets his pass batted up in the air, and it looks like it is intercepted by the Firebirds. Yes, it is. I'm not sure who got the hand on the ball, but
0: one of the defensive ends got his hands up, knocked it up in the air, and I think it might have been one of the defensive linemen actually caught it.
2: It's the big Riley Newman, who plays both defensive line and tight end, was able to track that ball and come down with it. And that's huge for the Firebirds.
0: West is going to take over first and 10 on the Bombers' 24-yard line. 10 minutes to go in the game. And so right now they want to score, but they also want to use the clock.
2: They're gonna give it to Norman. Let him run the ball. Bombers are just going to have to try to rip that thing out of his hands to do something to get the ball back. So Firebirds come out again. Smith and Newman in the backfield. Fakes the handoff to Newman.
0: That's
2: Norman,
0: a shock.
2: And throws the ball incomplete to the flat.
0: So that stops the clock with exactly 10 minutes to go. So it's now second and 10, and they've stopped the clock. I mean, I guess the thought was they're going to expect us to win. Let's throw the pass. Let's get a score. I don't know.
2: But that's not the pass I'm making. That was a short out route to the flat.
0: I'm going for broke on it. If I'm going to pass it, I'm going to the end zone.
2: Me too.
0: But now the clock stopped. You got second and 10. Now I think when Norman starts getting the ball.
2: Yes. Smith back in the gun with Norman to his right.
0: And no,
2: they drops back
0: again
2: for a pass. Looks deep and won the end zone. Almost intercepted by the Bombers.
0: That was in and out of the hands of the defensive back. That would have been...
2: He saw six.
0: He did. He did. He got that ball. If he catches that, he's got a chance to take it all the way. So, again, it's now third and 10. 9:54 to go. In the third. They've only taken 12 seconds off the clock in two plays.
2: In their minds, they're thinking, we score, this game's over. And that's what they're trying to do, and I get that. But to your point, that's 12 seconds.
0: You got Norman, who's getting 4, 5, 6 yards yes. a carry.
2: So they come out, another passing formation, trips to the left, drops back to pass, looks for a screen to Norman. He has some running room and blockers. Bombers try to catch up, gets knocked out of bounds around the 20-yard line.
0: Let's see where they're going to put it.
1: He was running out of bounds by number 26.
2: So it looks like
0: right at the 20-yard line. So it's going to bring up a 4th and 5. The clock stopped because he went out of bounds. So 9:47 to go in the fourth quarter. 4th down and they actually say 4th and 6.
2: So they Firebirds come out in their offense. They got Norman and Smith in the backfield, and the Bombers almost jump off sides.
0: That was awful close.
2: Ooh, that was close. So the Firebirds reset with 2 seconds, 1 second.
0: They're going to get delay a game. Did they call a timeout?
2: look like they do call
0: a
2: timeout.
0: Lakota West calls a timeout.
2: And with that timeout, we'll take a quick break. 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

0: Los Anibal Country Club offers state-of-the-art pickleball and tennis courts and provides the perfect place for both social and competitive play, bringing members together through a shared love of the game. 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
1: So the Firebirds now come out with their field goal unit on the field. The ball is going to be placed at the 27-yard line for the 37-yard attempt. Snap is back. Hold is down. Kick is up. And it looks like it is going to be good. So with that, Dakota West now takes a 20-7 lead over the Bombers with 9:42 to go in the game.
0: It's they get 3 points on the board, but 9:42 to go. They took off 30 seconds maybe off the clock. So again, it was two-score game. Now it's a two-touchdown game, but still, the Bombers are still in it if they can get something going. Your dream home is wide open in the end zone. Don't fumble your chance to own the perfect property. The Lyle team at EXP Realty will quarterback the whole process from kickoff to closing day. Call Nick Lyle, class of 2000, and his wife Katie at 513-349-3777 or check out lyleteam.com because when it comes to homes, they don't play around.
1: So I wonder if the discussion has been that the Bombers, that second line of the Bombers that's on the 40, if that little pooch kick comes to you, call fair catch. Because good chances are they might not see it because they're running so fast and interfere with the catch. So Graham Uran and Aiden Graham are now at their 15-yard line.
0: Yeah, they keep moving up a little bit each time.
1: But if you notice, the Firebirds kicker is now 7 yards deep instead of four, so I would expect this one to go deep. Or they kick a line drive on the ground. Aiden Graham picks it up about the 10-yard line, tries to find some room, stiffs arms a guy, gets to the outside, tries to make up the field, gets hit inside the 25 and knocked out of bounds. But we have a flag on the field.
0: Well, there should be an offsides on a kickoff. The two end guys closest to us on the line were across the line before he kicked the ball. I didn't know if he was going to let that go or not, but they were definitely across that line before the kick.
1: So it looks like the judge on this side is the one that...
0: Yep. I mean, it was very obvious because we're right here at the 40. It was very obvious.
1: And the Bombers are making them re-kick the ball. So they're going to make him kick it again.
0: I wonder if Speck thinks he'll do a little pooch kick now and he gets a little better field position.
1: Yeah. I mean, I'm sure the coaches have noticed this, but that's a completely different setup by the kicker than it was for the pooch kick.
0: Right. So, I mean, he's running 2 extra yards. Well, that 2 extra yards is about what this guy closest to us on the end was offsides.
1: So now the kick is going to be placed at the Firebirds' 40-yard line. I don't think the special teams coach is very happy.
0: No, because he just walked out to talk to him. He's making them all get back.
1: Are they making it? Oh, they didn't mark off the 5 yards.
0: They didn't mark off the 5 yards.
1: So the kick will actually be placed at the 35-yard line of the Firebirds.
0: Special teams coach is saying, just stay.
1: So now, the Bomber returners, instead of being side by side, you have Graham Uran at the 25 and Aiden Graham back at the 10. Firebirds kicker is again now 7 yards back, so you would expect there to be a line drive kick on the ground, and the Bombers fall on it on the 30-yard line. You're getting some extracurriculars.
0: Getting a little chippy out there right now.
1: They tried to draw a little penalty. He threw his hands out. So the Bombers will take over at their 30-yard line with 9:34 to go in the game, down 13 points.

0: The Bombers are brought to you by the Skyline of the Bombers, the Finneytown Skyline on Winton Road. The Finneytown Skyline has wonderful food and tremendous service. They cater many of our events at St. X and do a fantastic job. Please visit our friends at the Skyline of the Bombers, the Finneytown Skyline on Winton Road, only minutes from St. X.
1: So the Bombers come out. They have two receivers to the far end, one receiver to the near side. They are on the near hash. Newdegate and Lenz are in the backfield. Newdegate gives the ball off to Lenz up the middle, who does not get very far as he runs into a pile of Firebirds.
0: He might get a yard. We'll give him a yard, bring up a second and nine.
1: So Bombers are in a little bit of a hurry-up offense. They stay on the field. They have two receivers to each side. One of the slot receivers is trying to signal to Newdegate something. Newdegate drops back, has some time, looks deep, down the sideline, and falls incomplete.
0: Overthrew his receiver. I'll be honest, I'm not sure one of the receivers really knew what route he was running. He kind of slowed down.
1: They had two guys in the same area. They ran a wheel with the slot, and I think Von Holly was the wide receiver. And the wheel did not get up the field just fast enough for that pass. So third down and nine for the Bombers. They come out with three receivers to the far side, one to the near. The Bombers are in the near hash. Newdegate gets the ball, has some time, throws down the sideline to Von Holly. Overthrows him a little bit. And it looks like a flag has come down.
0: Well, Von Holly actually... He slowed down, raising his arm up like he's pulling on me. And the official did call pass interference.
2: Pass interference, defense number five, 15-yard penalty.
1: So the Bombers.
0: That'll be a first down based on a 15 yards from the previous spot. So that'll bring up a first and 10 Bombers from their own 46-yard line. 8:56 to go in the game. The Bombers are down 20-7.
1: So Von Holly in that corner have been going back and forth. He must have made just the right move this time around because he's been locked down pretty good. So Bombers come out, three receivers to the far side, tight end to the near side, Newdegate and Graham in the backfield. Hand the ball off to Graham up the middle, gets met by the defensive line and gets stuffed.
0: It's going to be about a three-yard pickup. They're going to mark that ball at the 49. So bring up a second down and seven.
1: So the Bombers come right up to the line of scrimmage yet once again. Again, still three receivers to the far side of the field, one to the near side.
0: We got an official time. Say next timeout.
1: So the Bombers take it down. With that, we'll take a quick break as well. 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
1: 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Bombers are currently down 20-7 with 8:30 to go in the game. It is second and seven on their own 49-yard line.
0: And we were just talking, Nick, you were saying how, I mean, the clock's running down. The Bombers, you know, running up the middle, getting 3 or 4 yards at a time, was okay maybe in the third quarter, maybe as we got close to the fourth quarter. But now with 8:30 to go and you're down basically two touchdowns, you're gonna have to start airing the ball out and taking a chance.
1: Again, the Bombers come out. They like the three receiver set to the far side of the field, one to the near side. Newdegate takes his pass out to Graham on a swing pass. Firebirds bring some pressure, but he's able to get to the outside, gets upfield and knocked out of bounds near the line of game.
0: Very close. He's going to be about a yard short. They're going to mark that right at the Lakota West 47, 45. So that's going to bring up a third and one.
1: Down a distance at this point, you can go for fourth down and you can get 1 yard, or you would hope you can get 1 yard. So you're not changing your play call right here much. Bombers come out with two receivers to each side, Newdegate and Graham in the backfield. Newdegate drops back, look for a quick pass to the flat, and it falls incomplete.
0: So that's going to bring up a fourth and one. You'd have to think this is one where Newdegate's just going to keep the ball himself. Fourth and one, ball at the Lakota West 45.
1: You're giving it to Graham up the middle, or Newdegate's taking it up the middle, one of the two. You're getting that 1 yard. A little confusion by the Bombers. Newdegate has to run over to the sideline to get the play. They're at 10 seconds on the play clock.
0: Newdegate's going under center.
1: The Firebirds come out into a bear. Quarterback sneak, and he pushes forward just for that 1 yard.
0: Based on the far side, they're going to move the chains. Yep. He's going to pick up about 2 yards. They're going to mark that right around Lakota West 43-yard line. So that'll bring up first and 10 Bombers from their 43.
1: Bombers come out, three receivers to the wide side of the field, which is the near side. We have a timeout.
0: Lakota West, they had to call it a timeout because they had 12 guys. Actually, they had 13 on the field. They couldn't get them off in time.
1: So that, we're going to take a quick break. 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
1: 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We're currently, the Bombers have the ball, first and 10 on Lakota West 43. It's been a long night. Bombers are down 20-7.
0: You sound like my former partner sometimes.
1: It is.
0: But it's been a long
1: night. That lightning delay has done something. So the Bombers come out. Again, their favorite three receivers to the wide side of the field, one to the short side, Newdegate and Graham in the backfield. Newdegate takes the snap. It was a quarterback sneak. Breaks the tackle. He's got some room to run. He is inside the 35. He is down into about the 20-yard line.
0: All the way down to the 20. So it'll be first and 10 Bombers from Lakota West, 20-yard line.
1: Bombers back up to the line of scrimmage again. Same formation. Newdegate takes the ball, rolls out to his right, decides to bring it down and runs over a guy and gets down inside about the 15-yard line.
0: That's going to be a pickup of actually four. They're going to mark him down at the 16, so second and six.
1: Bombers are moving quick. They've got the Firebirds kind of on their heels with the hurry-up offense. So they're taking their time now, though, to get the play in. Two receivers to each side. Newdegate looks to Graham as a swing pass. Graham pulls it down, tries to get out to the edge, gets hit hard before he can get upfield.
0: Wow, he got smoked by... I think that was one of the linebackers that made it over there. He welcomed Graham to the Lakota West field. Wow.
1: Not sure that was, but he did not let him get up the field, so it is still third. It is third and four from just inside the 15-yard line. Newdegate drops back, looks to his left, has a man in the flat, underthrows him a little bit, incomplete.
0: Tempers are starting to get a little bit hot. Mm-hmm. One of the offensive linemen lost his helmet. as he was blocking the Lakota West guy into the ground.
1: So fourth and four. Bombers look to keep their offense on the field, which at this point you kind of need to. You have two. You're down 13 with 6:40 to go in the game.
0: 6:40 to go in the game. Clock has stopped with that incomplete pass. Again, fourth and four.
1: Bombers come to the line. Two receivers to both sides of the field. Graham and Newdegate in the backfield in the gun. Newdegate takes the ball. He's looking downfield. Has some pressure. Pulls it down. Runs. He's going to pick up a he's going to be close. Does he pick it up or not?
0: I think he's going to be just short.
1: Oh, he is just shy.
0: He's about a half yard short. I don't mark that ball just outside the 10-yard line.
1: He needed to get to the 10-yard line.
0: He needed to cross the 10.
1: And he comes up just shy.
0: The officials are still looking.
1: Are they going to measure? They're going to measure to be sure. Maybe. They call time, though.
0: They call an official's time.
1: But I think you're right. I think he's going to be just a half of a length short.
0: Yeah, I'm going to guess he's about a half yard short.
1: Newdegate was trying to make something. He got pressure from the near side of the field, pulled it down, got out of it, made up some yards.
0: Yeah.
1: But comes up just short for a turnover on downs. So that brings it Lakota West ball with 6 minutes and 32 seconds to go in the game. Bomber defense needs to somehow rip the ball out of Norman's hands because it's just going to him.
0: It's going to be first and 10, Lakota West on their own 11. Hey, Lakota West only has one timeout left. Not that they want to use him, but they only have one left.
1: So Smith in the backfield with Norman. Hands the ball off up the middle. Gets hit right away by a linebacker, and they try to rip it out and hold him up, but he is taken down finally right at the 10-yard line.
0: Yeah, that's going to be a loss of about a half a yard. It's going to be just outside the 10. So it's going to bring up second and 10. Clock down to 6 minutes and 5 seconds to go in the game. There's 20 seconds left on the play clock, so they'll use all of that.
1: I know Norman wants to try to make a play, but on that one, you just go down so that the ball doesn't get ripped out of your hand somehow.
0: Play clock's down to 6 seconds, 5 seconds. They only have one timeout left.
1: Firebirds look for a quick pass to the outside. They have some room. Makes a guy miss, and he has room down the sideline. He's at the 35, crosses over the 40, crosses the 50, down to the Bomber 35-yard line before he is knocked out of bounds.
0: So what looked like it might have ended up being a 3 or 4 yard pass ends up being about a 50-yard pass as that wide receiver was able to bring the ball all the way downfield. They're going to put it at the Bomber 35-yard line. So it'll be first and 10 Bombers, or first and 10 Lakota West from the Bomber 35-yard line. Game clock is at 5:31. It stopped because the tackle was out of bounds.
1: So the Bombers had a couple guys there. He was just able to make a miss. But the play clock is now down to 5, and the Firebirds have yet to get to the line of scrimmage. That should be a flag.
0: It should be.
1: And there it is.
0: Nope. Lakota West called their last timeout.
1: Timeout. Lakota West.
0: At Los Annabelle Country Club, we foster a vibrant social environment that welcomes, engages, and entertains members of all ages and cultures. Our focus is the building of relationships while honoring our rich history and embracing the possibilities of our future. Think about becoming a member and joining your fellow St. X alums who already belong. Call Rachel at 513-631-4133 for more information.
1: So not only is Michael Mills a member there, but he informed me that I believe the one of the pros or one of the members is another St. X grad along with an Our Lady of the Sacred Heart grad.
0: Oh, okay.
1: So as the referees call the teams back on the field, the Firebirds will have the ball first and 10 on the Bomber 35. There are 5:31 to go in the game. Bombers are down 13 to the Firebirds. So the Firebirds bring in their big package. They have their two big tight ends in. They have a couple of receivers to the near side of the field. They're all kind of bunched together with Norman and Smith in the backfield. Give the ball. Try to stretch it out to wide to the wide side of the field, but Norman's taken down in the backfield.
0: They'll take marked up all the way back at the Bomber 39-yard line. So loss of four brings up second and 14. But the big thing is the clock continues to run. It's down to 5 minutes and 5 seconds to go in the game.
1: So you can tell the Bombers are trying to rip the ball out there, and he went down quick once the second guy got close. With two timeouts to go, the Bombers have to be careful when they use them as well. So Firebirds come out again. Two big tight ends are still in. Smith and Norman in the backfield. Hands the ball to Smith up the middle. He has some running room. Gets hit in the backfield, but is able to drag the guy forward for a good gain.
0: Makes it to, actually, they're going to mark that at the 34-yard line. So that'll bring up a third down and 9 for Lakota West.
1: So clock continues to run. We're at 4 minutes and 15 seconds. Dakota West is glad to let that keep going. There's 15 seconds on the play clock. More than likely, it's going to be another handoff to Norman. Smith takes a snap, hands the ball off. There is a flag.
0: All kinds of flags.
1: Called the play dead.
2: Dead ball. Full start. 52 offense. 5-yard penalty.
1: So false start on the Firebirds. That'll be a 5-yard penalty, so that'll push the ball back to the 39-yard line. Make it third and 14. And again, there's still 33 minutes and 58 seconds to go. Firebirds come up to the ball. Smith calls for it, hands the ball off to Newman, tries to make room, carries a couple guys forward for probably a 3 to 4 yard gain.
0: Yeah, about a 3 yard gain. Mark that. They'll mark that ball at the 37-yard line of the Bombers, bring up a fourth down and about 12.
1: So Norman has to come off the field because he lost his helmet on that play. But it looks like Firebirds are keeping their offense on the field. Either try to get another first down, just let the play clock go and see if they can't get the Bombers to jump. But 3:30 and counting with 10 seconds to go on the play clock. Firebirds are in absolutely no hurry to snap this ball.
0: Yeah, they could take a delay penalty, bring it back, and then punt the ball. Probably what they're going to do.
1: That is exactly what they're going to do. Play clock runs down to zero. There's 3:16 to go. They take the 5-yard delay of game penalty.
2: Offense. 5-yard penalty. Fourth down.
0: The ball all the way back to the Bomber 42-yard line.
7: First down. Back deep to 5-4 the Firebirds, number 9.
0: Takes up fourth and about 17.
7: For the Bombers, number 6, Reverend Von Holly.
1: So Von Holly is back on the Bomber 10-yard line to receive the punt. You got to expect the Bombers are going to try to come and block it.
0: Oh, yeah, they're coming. They're all coming.
1: Snap is good. Almost gets a hand on it. Nice high punt. Von Holly tries to to juke him out there and let the ball bounce, and it does bounce into the end zone for a touchback.
0: So the Bombers will take over first and 10 on their own 20 with 3:08 to go, down 13 points, West with a 20-7 lead. 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
1: So Newdegate fakes the pass out to the wide side of the field, takes it up on a carry, has some room to run, gets a good chunk of about a 15-yard gain.
0: All the way up to the 35.
1: Clock stops where they move the chains. Bombers come out again with three receivers to the wide side of the field. Newdegate rolls out to the wide side of the field, takes a quick pass to the slot receiver, which is just too low for him to handle, and the ball falls incomplete.
0: So that'll bring up a second attempt from their own 35-yard line. 2:51 to go in the game. Again, clock stop because of the incomplete pass.
1: So Firebird just went down on the field. Looks like he was trying to call somebody to come in for him. He looks like he's hurt. The coaches have told him to go down.
0: Whether it's Football Friday or any day of the week, it's always Skyline time. And the Skyline of the Bombers on Winton Road in Finneytown is the place to go. Visit the Skyline we go to, Jeff Besterman's Skyline of the Bombers. Don't forget the Finneytown Skyline does catering, too.
1: I think that's the first cramp we've seen.
0: Surprisingly, it is. You would think somebody would help him off the field. Well, they do, finally. I mean, poor dude was limping. You'd think somebody would have helped him a little bit.
1: I mean, he's struggling.
0: Yeah.
1: But, yeah, with the delay, you'd think you'd see some other things. So good job on the teams to get back warmed up. But the Bombers are in quite the deficit. 2:51 to go in the game, down 20-7. Second and 10 from their own 35. Newdegate and Graham in the backfield. Newdegate has three receivers to the far side of the field. He has Von Holly to the short side. And he gets pressure up the middle, wheels around, gets out of there, gets up the field along the sideline, trying to make a couple guys
0: Newdegate
1: miss.
0: Newdegate gets a first down. They had him 5 yards, 6 yards deep in the backfield. He brings the ball all the way back up to his own 46-yard line.
1: So the Bombers come up to the line of scrimmage again. The clock is now running again now that the ball's set. Newdegate rolls out to the far side of the field, finds his receiver, who gets up a good, almost a first down, but runs out of bounds to stop the clock.
0: Runs out at the Lakota West 45. So that's going to bring up a second and one.
1: So clock
0: stops because he runs out of bounds.
1: Smart play. Better to stop the clock than try to get that first down and stay in bounds. So Bombers have crossed the 50-yard line. They're just outside of the 45. Bombers set up with two receivers to each side of the field, Newdegate and Graham in the backfield. Newdegate drops back, looks, gets some pressure, tries to pull it away, runs, tries to keep running forward. Gets back to the line of scrimmage.
0: Somehow back to the line of scrimmage.
1: He was trying to get that first down. But the clock is continuing to run. Third and one.
0: Get up to the line of scrimmage.
1: Need to get the play in. Let's go.
0: Just call something.
1: Just call something at this point.
0: Yeah, just call something.
1: So play clock is down to 15. Newdegate just does a draw, gets the first down, plus a little extra.
0: Yeah, they'll mark that ball at the Lakota West 42, so be first and 10 Bombers.
1: A minute 50 to go. Clock starts to run now. Bombers have two receivers to each side. Nittigate takes the snap, looks deep, looks to the sideline, and underthrows his receiver, Von Holly, for an incomplete pass.
0: So that stops the clock with 1:38 to go in the game. The second and 10 Bombers from the Lakota West 41-yard line, 42-yard line. Again, the Bombers down 20-7.
1: All right. You know, at this point, keep moving. Just move down the field. Keep quick. They get to the line of scrimmage quick. They throw the defense off. Bombers line up. Three receivers to the far side, one to the near. Nittigate looks far, throws it. Again, throws it a little short, and he's able to catch it.
0: It's a complete pass. It's going to take it to the 39-yard line, Lakota West. So third and seven. Clock continues to run.
1: Nittigate rolls out to the near side, looks deep, has some time, tries to find a guy. Now he decides to run forward, gets tackled. Well short of the first down. Coach Specht is trying to call a timeout, but nobody's looking at him. Finally gets the timeout with 1 minute and 8 seconds to go in the game. Bombers going to have the ball fourth and four. On the 36 of the Firebirds.
0: They're going to reset the play clock to, or the game clock to 110. They'll put 2 seconds on air. That's about how many seconds it took Coach Speck to run out on the field to call his timeout.
1: Coach Speck was past the numbers before they called it, and he was calling it as soon as he, as the receiver was down on the ground. Or, they're down on the ground.
0: Well, the side judge was all the way up out to the hash.
1: Yeah.
0: So there was nobody that could hear him, so he just ran out there and got in his ear. So it's good to see Coach Beck get a little excited once in a while. They're going to bring him back out on the field. So, again, it's going to be fourth and four Bombers from the Lakota West 36-yard line.
1: Bombers do have one timeout. Right now, though, you got to get the first down, and then you can worry about the touchdown after that. So Bombers come out. Nudie and Graham in the backfield again in the gun. Three receivers to the far side of the field. You have McDonald here to the near side by himself. Nudie takes the snap, looks to the far side, decides he's going to try to run it, gets hit by the linebacker, and I think he's going to come up just
0: again, half a yard short again.
1: Are they going to let the clock just keep going, or are they going to stop the clock?
0: They stopped the clock with 1:03. I'll tell you what, this one's close, too.
1: This one's a little closer.
0: Yeah, this one might be a bit closer. This is really close. If they stopped him, it's a football length.
1: The Bomber offense needs to move a little bit so they can do the chains.
0: Yeah. The official's trying to skin them out. Well, nobody ever does it anymore.
1: No.
0: So, I mean, to actually see two of these in one game.
1: They're short by about a football length. Well done. So with that, the Firebirds are going to take over with 1 minute and 3 seconds to go. Bombers only have one timeout left, so the Firebirds have set to kneel the ball twice.
0: Yeah, they'll have to kneel it. Maybe, twice. If they kneel it here, even if the Bombers call a timeout, I doubt Coach Speck will call a timeout at this point.
1: Not with one.
0: No.
1: So, Firebirds take the knee. 1 minute to go.
0: So, they'll have to kneel it one more time. That's it.
1: So, the play clock got to reset to 40 seconds. So, one more time. And as you said, with one timeout, there's no reason to take a timeout.
0: No, because you just have to kneel it a third time, so it's doesn't do anything.
1: And with that snap, that will do it. McLean Coff will run out. Lakota West will be victorious over the Bombers 20-7 in week one of the high school football season. So with that, we'll go ahead and Take a quick break. This is St. Xavier Bomber Football on Fox Sports 1360 and ESPN 1530 on iHeartRadio.
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0: Well, this has been a great marathon game tonight. Got to admit, it's great to see two good teams first game of the season. Again, final score, Lakota West 20, St. X 7. Great game to be a part of, and we look forward to seeing everybody, having everybody listen next week.
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6: 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My name is Safwan Alvi. I will be your host, and I am joined, as always, by the Don, the guru, the shuru, the man who knows all when it comes to high school football in the tri-state area. 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We thank everyone for hanging out with us. Haley Valadingham and Daniel King from TGIF Football. 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You can make it more. Greg, it is week one of the tri-state area. Unfortunately, a little anticlimactic because we only got a couple minutes here. There's been a lot of things happening. I do want to touch on a couple of quick games. And all of you guys who are listening, you can go to tristatefootball.com/scores, the underground sports shop scoreboard. You can see all of the scores that we are not able to get to tonight. That's tristatefootball.com/scores. Greg, one of the big surprises tonight was Anderson losing big against Louisville Trinity here tonight. That game was an absolute dominating performance by the reigning Class 6A state champions, and unfortunate events for Anderson, who came in number 3 in our Blitz 5 top 25, a state championship contender, as they've made it there the past 2 years, 59-13. Greg, quick thoughts on that dominating game.
7: Yeah, I mean, 45 points in the first half by Trinity. Hello, Anderson. You're down a 27 game winning streak in the regular season, now snapped. Tough night for the Raptors.
6: Yeah, absolutely. And the Blitz 5 game of the night, Greg, you were at this game. The whole party was over there on the west side. Number 4, Elder, taking on number 7, Middletown. Greg, and Elder dominating that game. Caden Eastep to Andrew Lyman. 4 touchdown passes between them. 35-3, dominating performance by Elder.
7: Yeah, after a bad first quarter, I was out there, saw that. Eastep had a pass. His elbow hit and intercepted in the first quarter. They almost lost another fumble early in that game, but rebounded to go really, really well. And that man, Caden Eastep, all you can say about him, winner, winner, winner.
6: Absolutely. And reminder that the Elder and Lawrenceburg scores are brought to you by Kelsey Truck Country on Route 50 and 275 in Lawrenceburg. 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Greg, a GMC game that was a dominating performance tonight was Hamilton versus Baden, right? Baden wins that game 33-7. Baden looking good to start the season.
7: Absolutely. And it's their first game against Hamilton in their new stadium. We're going to be out there in week 10 for the Blitz 5 game of the week against McNick, and it should be a good one.
6: Absolutely. The Hamilton and Baden scores are brought to you by A.E. 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They sell the best and service the rest. Our thanks to Bill and Adam Weber for their continued support of high school football throughout all these years. 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And a reminder, right after we get off here at 11, Blitz 5, WLWT Blitz 5 is live at 11 with all the scores and highlights from across the area. Join Charlie Clifford and Jaron May tonight at 11 on WLWT Channel 5. And also, if you are enjoying Tri-State football, you can help the supporters, the writers, the content, everything that we do here. 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All right, Greg, before we get out of here, any quick thoughts on week one? I know we have a lot of things to say, but just anything before we wrap it up here.
7: No, I really, hats off to Covecath. Great win tonight over Ryle, 50-6. Again, Elder had a great performance. Princeton on Thursday night. Big time teams stepping up big early in the season. Pretty impressed again with Elder, though.
6: Absolutely. Week one. We'll be back next week. Greg with the post game show, and we will be back for a longer post game show. So again, tristatefootball.com/scores. 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
9: Roster moves ongoing in the NBA. I'm Q Myers. Klay Thompson plans to sign a two-year, nearly $13 million deal with the Heat after clearing waivers following his contract buyout from the Mavericks. The deal includes a player option in the second season, according to sources. Thompson was due to make $17.5 million in the final season of his contract with the Mavs, who announced his buyout Friday afternoon. So with Thompson off the board to Miami, six-time NBA All-Star DeMar DeRozan has agreed to sign with the Nuggets on a one-year, $3.9 million deal. He landed on the Nuggets after speaking with the Heat, the Wizards, and the Pelicans during free agency, choosing a significant role in Denver and a chance to compete in the West. In the NFL, Nick Chubb, former four-time Pro Bowl running back, announced his retirement from the NFL at age 30 after eight seasons. Chubb made his announcement by way of social media. And the Seahawks wide receiver Jake Bobo went down Friday with what appears to be a serious knee injury. Coach Mike McDonald told reporters Bobo was hurt during Seattle's joint practice against the Titans while being taken to the ground near the sideline. His right knee was examined before he was carted off the field. Also, the Ravens said Friday that they were aware of Rashad Bateman's arrest in June in Georgia regarding an alleged domestic violence incident and have been in contact with the receiver. The Ravens have informed the NFL, and league spokesperson Brian McCarthy said the case is under review for the personal conduct policy. For more scores and analysis, check out ESPN.com and the all-new ESPN app. Coming up, we take our talents to the college game on game night with Adam Kaufman and me, Q Myers, here on ESPN Radio.
10: Edition of Unsportsmanlike with Chris Canty, Michelle Smallman, and me, Evan Cohen. Titans quarterback Cam Ward is going into his second season as a starter, so how much pressure is on him to take a big leap forward, and will he actually be able to do it? We'll answer that on Unsportsmanlike 6 a.m. Eastern right here on ESPN Radio, ESPN2, and ESPNU.

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2: You know, I made a challenging decision and change. And I think as I look back to that, I thought I could find a way for everybody to understand. 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

0: top sound from Philly. 10th inning, Alec Boehm calling it a night on Sports Radio 94 WIP. The 2-2 swung on, hit deep, center field towards the angled wall, going after it. Pereira, he will make the, no, he missed it. It's bounding on the track. Harper has scored. Sosa's around third. He's being waved home. The throw, it's not in time. It's over. Alec Boehm wins it. The Phillies walk it off.
1: Yeah, how about all those walk-offs? Dodgers over the Pirates, Mariners beating the Cubs, Rangers getting some help to walk off the Angels, and then those three that you heard, Sanoha, Rogers, and Boehm winning it. Great start to the weekend with a walk-off. Lots of exciting finishes across Major League Baseball. Let's get to the WNBA. Speaking of exciting finishes in Chicago, Sidney Taylor for the win.
2: Taylor with Burton on her. An excellent defender in Burton. Taylor going to size her up. Five to go in the game. Taylor stepping it back for the win. Sidney Taylor does it again.
1: That call coming from Ion. 73-70, the final. Sky over the Valkyries. Taylor bucket helping Chicago survive losing a 21-point lead. They win their third straight, setting a season high. Second place Valkyries falling to 25-11, still a game ahead of Las Vegas and a game and a half in front of Indiana in a crowded playoff picture. The Lynx and the Mystics. Minnesota has been hotter than anyone in the W. Olivia Miles continuing that trend.
3: Miles getting right down the floor for two. Oh,
4: she's just masterful at getting into the body. Whoever's guarding her, flat out tough.
1: Yes, it is. Miles with the bucket. That call from Ion as well. Scored 24. Natasha Howard adding 21 on 10 of 12 shooting. Lynx have won 16 of 17 of a 4.5 game lead on the Valkyries in the WNBA standings. Washington falling into seventh. They are half a game behind New York in the standings. A late finish as well as Toronto takes down Portland 82-79 playing in Vancouver. The Tempo finally finding a win. They snapped their 12-game losing streak. Isabel Harrison had 25 points and 10 rebounds in that one as the Tempo win for the first time since beating the Liberty at the Bell Center in Montreal on July 12th, game drawing a crowd of just over 12,000 at Rogers Arena. So big victory there for the Tempo to finally get back on track. Up next, week two of the NFL preseason continuing. Bo Nix back on the field in Denver. This is SportsCenter All Night on ESPN Radio.
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23: Greetings in the name of Yahweh, the only name given among men whereby we must be saved. And we do appreciate each and every one of you who has taken your time tuning in this program. And we believe it'll be a real blessing to you. At the end of the broadcast, we'll give you an address, telephone number, how to receive information. We have a CD that's called The Father's Name. We also have a CD that's called True Oneness. And the literature that we send out with both of them. Matter of fact, we'll give you the website to how you can go on and look at more material and videos. We're going to go over to the book of Matthew 1:23. Then we're going to go to the book of Isaiah. But right before we do, I would like to read in the book of Romans, chapter 1, starting in verse 5. Usually, as we say every week, we're reading from a red letter edition King James Bible. And you can check this out for yourself, that the name of Jesus is not in the original 1611 King James Bible. It is the IESUS, known as Jesus, and it goes back to the Greek IESOUS, which is known as Jesus. So what you have Greek Iesus, then you have just the Latin, I guess, or every word it would be, I-E-S-U-S, or Greek Latin, Jesus. Then, I guess, a mixture of Greek, Latin, and English when it comes into the 1769, known as Jesus. So you've got three different names in translation. So then, if that be true, and ain't no if it is, you can find this for yourself. Then the name of Jesus could not have been used in the original early assembly. And the truth, the Bible says you'll know the truth, and the truth will make you free. Now, this has nothing to do with your experience. Because when you start doing any studying, and you go back to church history, and you have three different names, and neither one of those names, Jesus, Jesus, and Jesus, was ever used in the early assembly as being the Messiah's name. And I want to make that clear. That Messiah did not come, first of all, he did not come in the name of Joshua, or what would be known in Hebrew as Yehoshua. And then it was more as it went on, it was changed, the Yehoshua was changed to Yeshua. But none of these names were the name of the Messiah. The Messiah had to come in his Father's name. And that's the bottom line. Here in the book of Romans, 1 and 5, we read this last week. It says, by whom we have received grace and apostleship for obedience to the faith among all nations for his name. Now, when you read this and really understand it, first of all, this has nothing, when it talks about the name here, this has nothing to do with any other name other than the name of Yahweh. This has nothing to do with the name of Yeshua. Yeshua, or some will say Joshua, or Jesus, Jesus, or Jesus, or Jesus, or any other name. There's only one name that was given to the early assembly. You keep this in mind. The Apostle Peter, who had the keys to the kingdom, walked with the Messiah, had the keys to the kingdom, and the first name that he gave for the plan of salvation was the name of Yahweh. It was no other name. Now, going over to the book of Matthew 1:21, then I want to go over to the book of Isaiah. The book of Matthew 1:21 says, and she shall bring forth a son, and thou shalt call his name Jesus is totally ruled out. Jesus is totally ruled out. Jesus is totally ruled out. Yeshua is totally ruled out. Yehoshua is totally ruled out. There's only one name that can fulfill these verses that we're fixing to talk about. I'm probably going to deal and discuss this book of Isaiah 7:14 and the book of Matthew 1:21 down to 1:23 totally different than any way you've ever heard it. But I'm going to deal with it according to the scripture. Reading a King James Bible. Now, we're like everybody else. We can go to words such as use like a Strong's. I guess I don't use a Strong's a whole lot per se. I think Strong's is real good because what it does, Strong's usually give you the root words, especially in Hebrew, the root words. Of Hebrew words. So we're going to be dealing back and forth with different Hebrew words. But we're going to be using the King James Bible to prove this. But it goes on, it says, for he shall, it says, name. Of course, the King James says Jesus. It's impossible. For he shall save his people from their sins. Any other name here other than the name of Yahweh will not fit. All right, going over to the book of Isaiah 7:14. That's Isaiah 7:14. I hope that you can get your Bibles and study along with us. I hope that there's something that we can say that will encourage you to study. If you'll take your Bibles and study along with us, there's no way you're going to say that we've got on this radio broadcast and have totally distorted the Word of Yahweh. If you will stay with your Bible, you will have to agree with what your Bible says. And it's impossible that your writing New Testament could have the name of Jesus in it, and you believe that that Messiah was Yahweh Almighty in a robe of flesh. Now, if you're oneness, you should really have no problem with this. And if you're Trinity, you should really have no problem with this. Because it is talking about a name. Isaiah 7:14 says, therefore, the Lord himself. Now, I got into this a little bit last week in Isaiah 7:14 here. And I don't want to really spend a lot of time on this here, but right here where it uses the word Lord, this is in small letters, all but the L. L is in capital letters, but the word O-R-D is in small letters. In Hebrew script, from where the King James Bible was translated from, this word Lord is the Hebrew word for Adonai. When you look up the word, matter of fact, you can take a Strong's Concordance. A Strong's Concordance will tell you it's the Hebrew word Adonai. This word Adonai actually usually means my Lord. It is come from a root word that's known as Adon, which means Lord, Master, and so forth. So here in this particular word in 7:14, it uses the word Lord, L-O-R-D, but the O-R-D is in small letters. So you need to take notice to some of this. So it says, therefore, the Lord himself, or the Hebrew word Adonai, himself, shall give you a sign. Behold, a virgin shall conceive and bear a son, and call his name Emmanuel. Matter of fact, while I'm here, I'm going to deal with this real quick. The word for virgin here is a Hebrew word that's called Alma. You'll hear a lot of people that does not believe in a virgin birth will try to twist this word up. But this word here actually means a virgin as a young woman or newly married is what it would say. Now we understand that Joseph, when he had taken Mary or Miriam, and he had already done took her as wife, but he did not know her. This is pretty much the same way this word is used. And he was going to put her away privately. But then that's when the angel of Yahweh visited him in a dream and told him what was going on. But he was a just man, and he was going to put her away privately because she was an Alma, a young woman. She had not known a man. So a lot of people will take this and twist this word up and try to make it that she could be a virgin and known a man. But that's not so. Now there is a Hebrew word that's known as Betulah. But again, if you will study this out, search this, you will find that that Mashiach was virgin born. I would be scared of anyone that said that that Messiah was not virgin born. Because if the Mashiach was not virgin born, then he would have had to have someone to die for him. Because Yahweh could not use the bloodline of Adam. Because Adam's sin. And this is why the Ruach HaKodesh, the Holy Spirit, is what had come on Miriam or Mary, and she conceived. And that was in her was holy. But it goes on and it says, a virgin shall conceive and bear a son and call his name. The Hebrew word name here is the word Shem.

When you see the word I, or what the King James says, Emmanuel, spelled Immanuel, if you will take and write this on a piece of paper, but only write Immanu, then separate it like you're going to go to another word, then write EL. And when you do, you find this is actually how it would be written in Hebrew. You would find it written like this. The first letters, Immanu, is a Hebrew word called, which actually means with us. In Hebrew, it would be said Imanu. It means with us. Then, the other part that you have separated from it, you have the EL, that's the word El in Hebrew, which is the word for God. So in the English, you would read it this way. With us is God. That's really, truthfully, how it should have been written in your Bible. And it's a big possibility that in some translations that it is written like that. I said it's a big possibility that in some translations that it would be written like that. And you can probably find it in some translations. So a lot of times, if you'll take time and study some of this, because listen, this whole Bible is about one thing. It's about the Creator of heaven and earth that has a name. And His name has been hidden from you, from the church. It's sad, but it has been. I said it's sad, but it has been. You're being taught that nobody knows His name. You're being taught that nobody can say it. Nobody can write it. And it makes no sense. When Apostle Peter himself on the day of Pentecost give witness to a name that the church is being taught against. Jesus is not old enough for the early assembly. Jesus is not old enough. Jesus was never the Mashiach's true name. There's not but one true name that Messiah come in. And that was His Father's name. And that is the name that we're in search for right now by reading these verses. Again, I want to read 7:14. It says, therefore, the King James says, the Lord Himself, or it's the Hebrew word Adonai, Himself, which is talking about the Creator of heaven and earth here. People today will take the word Adonai, make it a name. And it's not. But it says, the Lord Himself shall give you a sign. Behold, a virgin shall conceive and bear a son, and shall call His name, King James says, Emmanuel. Hebrew is the Hebrew word called Immanuel. But if you'll take the word Emmanuel, when you're looking at it, separate the EL from the rest of it, that is

0: really how it's written in the Hebrew script from where the King James was translated from. Now, we're looking at this, and I'm going to ask you a question. Do you really believe that it says, call his name Emmanuel? Before we go any farther, and I don't even know how far I'm going to be able to get in this broadcast because of time, because there's so much to it, and I said last week that I really want to take my time and go through this. Take the word Emmanuel. Let's look up and see how many times the word Emmanuel, I-M-M-A-N-U-E-L, is in the Old Testament. We find it twice. It's in the book of Isaiah 7:14, where we're just reading. Also in the book of Isaiah 8:8. You can find this yourself. So, in both places, in Hebrew, it is the Hebrew word called Emmanuel, and they're separated. And again, if you will write down the word I-M-M-A-N-U-E-L, but separate the E-L with a space, then that will give you some understanding how in the Hebrew language, of course, Hebrew is going to read from right to left. But in the Hebrew scripture, that's how it would be read. And remember the word, of course, Emanu means, or what the King James would spell, I-M-M-A-N-U, would be the word with us. Matter of fact, if you take the word with us, if you went over to Genesis 31:50, Exodus 10:25, and the word Exodus 20:19, when you see the word with us in all three of those verses in the King James Bible in English, this is the same identical Hebrew word, Emanu. Only difference is it doesn't have the L to it. It's just saying Emanu, with us, with us, with us. Then when the E-L is added, it's saying with us is God. Then I'm going to ask you the question again. Do you really believe that this was his name? I said, do you really believe that this was his name? It looks like that our time is, or has, just about come and gone. We're going to try to deal with this again next week. And next week, we're going to deal with a little bit on Jehovah. Because we're being taught that God doesn't have nobody knows his name. Nobody can write it. Nobody can say it. And the church has failed for it through traditions and doctrines of men. But the early assembly knew the true name of the creator of heaven and earth. We have literature, and we have a CD called The Father's Name, and we have a CD called True Oneness. And, of course, the literature that was sent out along with it. You can write Brother Jerry, 775 MacDonald Road, Covington, Georgia, 30014, USA. That's Brother Jerry, 775 MacDonald Road, Covington, Georgia, 30014, USA. That's Brother Jerry, 775 MacDonald Road, Covington, Georgia, 30014, USA. 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That's 770-784-0703. We have a website. 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Y-A-H-W-A-H, then a hyphen, ministries.org. 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And it should take you right over there where it's at. Telephone number, once again, is 770-784-0703. 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Address, once again, is Brother Jerry, 775 McDonald Road, Covington, Georgia, 30014, USA. 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We come on at this same time every week. We hope that you'll call someone up and tell them we're on the air. 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
4: Preseason week 2 in the NFL, Bo Nix and Jordan Love on the field in Denver. Geno Smith sharp in his return to the Jets. Bryce Young getting some good work in for the Panthers. Yankees stay hot. Brewers win a pitcher's duel. And Rafael Devers homering in his Boston return. The Red Sox win another series opener.
6: Despite saying the Raiders' starting quarterback job is Kirk Cousins to lose, Clint Kubiak not ready to name him QB1 for week one.
7: No way on God's green earth is Fernando Mendoza starting the season when you have Kirk Cousins there.
8: Whenever it is that Mendoza is ready because of him, you go to him.
4: Yeah, a couple teams still without starting QBs in week two of the preseason. Raiders started Kirk Cousins in their opener in week one of the preseason. Got a look at Fernando Mendoza on Thursday night, and he got a welcome to the NFL, playing all five drives in the first half, 8 of 15, 86 yards, took a sack, and threw a pick six. Would seem like Kirk Cousins is in the driver's seat to be the regular season starter, but Raiders head coach Clint Kubiak explaining why he's holding off.
9: I know I said it last night. I just don't think it ever benefits a player to know that they have a spot secured. And if there's always a little bit of uneasiness about that, that benefits the whole team, the player and the team.
4: Yeah, Mendoza throwing the pick six on the opening drive. He threw only one in his entire college career. He's the second number one overall pick in the last 10 preseasons to throw an interception as a rookie, joining Baker Mayfield back in 2018. He was the last top overall pick QB not to start in week one. More from Kubiak on what Mendoza has to work on.
9: I was very impressed with how prepared he has made himself. That whole quarterback room, I was pleased with watching the tape. You know, I really like what he did on third down. You know, we're only 1 of 5 on third down in the first half. However, we did drop the ball twice, and, you know, we threw one short of the sticks on a third and long. He had really good ball placement on the first third down of the game with a guy in his face. So in the critical downs, I thought he was playing his best. There are things that we must get corrected that will be addressed ASAP.
4: Yeah, Coach Kubiak pretty critical of the Raiders receiver room postgame. Big adjustment from college to pro for Mendoza, especially in this offense. Kubiak working a lot of under center play action. 11 snaps from under center on Thursday night for Fernando, 5 in his entire college career. 3-time Super Bowl champion Mark Schlereth assessing Mendoza's first pro start.
10: I think Mendoza's a professional, but there is value in learning how to prepare week in, week out, what's important. And I know Kirk is such a stickler for having everything. He won't wear a wristband because he wants to be able to regurgitate and memorize everything. Like, he is a true pro. So I think there's some value in that. I think, you know, having Kirk Cousins play the first 5 or 6 games of the season, whatever it is, and then moving on to Mendoza, I think that makes sense. I will say, last night, watching Mendoza play, and early he throws that pick six, and then he comes back from that and leads them on a three-point drive and really executes well. That shows me a lot because you can really get down on yourself, especially as a young player. When you make a mistake, they're going to happen. I was impressed with how he kind of responded to that pick six.
4: Schlereth joining the Rich Eisen show. Early bump in the road, but ESPN's Dan Graziano says things are going according to plan for the Raiders.
11: I feel the same way this morning as I did a week ago after their first preseason game, which is you can see why they picked Fernando Mendoza first overall. And you can also see why they're doing it the way they're doing it, which is to say they don't want to rush him out there. This stuff he has to work on. The way his attitude about the way the Houston defense has kicked his butt all week in joint practices is part of what you love about him. Like, yeah, this is great. I get to learn against the very best, blah, blah, blah. So that's cool. The question is when you see Mendoza, you know it's going to be eventually. But right now he's learning. He's taking his lumps. This is what they wanted. And it seems to be going well for them.
4: Yeah, still do hear the push for Mendoza to play right away. 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
7: I'm going to say no way on God's green earth is Fernando Mendoza starting the season. When you have Kirk Cousins there to start the season, again, you have to think of the other 53 players in the locker room, the other 52 players, I should say, in the locker room. To at least start the season off trying to be competitive with all the changes that you made in the offseason. It's a new year. Everybody starts 0-0, and you don't have to start the rookie. So why start him when you have someone like Kirk Cousins? If you didn't, if you just had a bunch of young people in the room, okay, I get it. But you have Kirk Cousins to start. Let Fernando Mendoza get the reps, grow, and then put him in at some point during the season.
4: Yeah, reminder, brand new lineup coming your way weekdays here on ESPN Radio. 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
12: After those two games, then I think we'll be closer to at least having a better idea.
13: My sense right now, and this is subject to change, that Deshaun Watson would have the inside track.
14: Todd Monken needs to win some games now. I would start Deshaun Watson, and let's just see what he has.
4: Browns will play preseason game number 2 on Saturday against the Bills. And while the decision between Deshaun Watson and Shedeur Sanders kind of feels like the string trio deciding what song to play on the deck of the Titanic as the ship sinks in the movie, someone will be under center for Cleveland come week 1. ESPN's Dan Graziano says the whole competition, pretty sad.
15: It's still just kind of really sad. Like, it's
4: sad.
15: Deshaun Watson's probably the favorite, but my sense of it is that I don't think Deshaun Watson has played well enough or practiced well enough that Shedeur Sanders couldn't come back and make this interesting
4: totally.
15: with a stellar performance this weekend. It's just, feel like stellar is further and further away from the range of possibilities here. If the Browns, whoever they settle on, quarterback is not going to be the strength of this team. They're going to have to win around the quarterback with some of the pieces they've drafted, which a lot of them look really good, and a rebuild offensive line. But I would guess it's Watson unless Sanders just goes crazy this weekend.
4: Yeah, it was terrible to see what happened to DiCaprio at the end. Sorry, I didn't mean to spoil it. Deshaun starting last weekend's preseason opener. Sanders set to start here in week 2. ESPN Cleveland's Daniel Oyafusi says the Browns quarterback race being close tells you everything you need to know.
16: In a perfect scenario, the Browns get a young, popular, talented quarterback who's on a rookie deal, and they can kind of put him in there to kind of get from this Deshaun Watson contract that even the owner said was a big swing and a miss. So I think that is telling that, you know, even despite Watson's struggles over the past couple of years, that maybe, you know, Shedeur hasn't been able to edge him out yet in terms of, you know, pre-snap operation and making sure he's getting the offense in and out of the huddle properly.
4: Watson playing in his first game since tearing his Achilles in October of 2024 last week in Chicago. Shedeur really struggled in his starts last season. ESPN's Jordan Rogers saying losing a camp battle to Watson would be pretty bad news.
17: I don't think it's alarming because I think you still expect a guy like Deshaun Watson to be a higher floor at this point. But playing Deshaun Watson does nothing for the Browns' future. So, in my opinion, he shouldn't be on the field because shy of winning a Super Bowl, he's not coming back. So what does it do for your future to not figure out if Shedeur Sanders is the guy, or if Dylan Gabriel. Oh, by the way, you drafted Talen Green as well. You drafted three quarterbacks in the last 2 years, and you really still don't know enough about any of them, and you have two more first-round picks next year. The answer is not Deshaun for a bridge year because you learn nothing about the future.
4: Yeah, and that's the predicament for the Browns, trying to figure out what's best for now versus for the future. ESPN's Mike Tannenbaum on who he thinks should be the starter in Cleveland.
18: Shedeur Sanders. What are we doing here? Look, if you go back and watch him at Colorado, he can make all the throws. It hasn't been perfect. He can get better. He has the right size. He has ability. Deshaun Watson, guys, we had a sign up in our facility. In God we trust, for everyone else we need data. Tell me the data of a guy that's played in 19 games in 6 years, who tore his Achilles tendon twice and came back and played at a high level in 17 games. And, oh, by the way, he's going to be a free agent. There is no way that Deshaun Watson fits into this organization short-term or long-term. Go with Casey Concepcion, Denzel Boston, put Shedeur out there, and let's see what we got.
4: Yeah, maybe if he loses the QB battle, he could just head back to college. More controversy this week with the judge granting a temporary restraining order against the NCAA's age-based eligibility policy. The NCAA getting a court win on Friday with a stay to uphold that rule. Matt Myron's Matt Jones on how the NCAA got into all of this mess.
19: The NCAA for decades, for almost 100 years, has tried to defend a system that was blatantly unconstitutional and blatantly against the law. They basically were saying, we want your labor and we do not want to pay you. And nowhere in life is that allowed, except it was allowed in college sports for nearly a century. Courts have essentially said, okay, that's out the window. So the NCAA tried to adjust. They had 100 years to set up a system. They didn't. And then they tried to set one up on the fly. And the system they set up violated a ton of laws itself, which is what you would think would happen if you try to do it overnight. They essentially tried to set up a salary cap without having collective bargaining. That's illegal in America for the most part. And they basically engaged in antitrust behavior across the board, and courts are striking it down.
4: Yeah, a lot to sort out for the NCAA. ESPN Radio's Myron Metcalf says part of the problem is they have no power to end all this.
20: The problem becomes you don't want Alabama, Louisiana having some advantage and being able to have all these fifth-year guys. Like, at the end of the day, I think these state court cases will be successful for all these athletes. My question is what happens after all of this, because I don't think that this is where it ends. And I think that's the concern of the NCAA. I talked to an attorney who deals with some of these collegiate cases with eligibility, and his comment to me was, he said he wouldn't be surprised if someone applied or someone sued for a 6 year of eligibility, a 7th year, that he thinks there's so much money at stake that these athletes are just going to do whatever they can to get as much of it as possible. And that doesn't sound crazy to me anymore when guys are making millions to play college.
4: Yeah, Matt Jones and Myron Metcalf, part of that brand new lineup coming your way weekdays here on ESPN Radio. Matt and Myron, 3 to 5 Eastern, every Monday through Friday here on ESPN Radio and the ESPN app. Notre Dame head coach Marcus Freeman weighing in on all of this fifth-year controversy.
21: You know, for us right here at Notre Dame, it's just too late in the graduate admissions process. And I don't think it would put a person in a good situation this late. You know, school starts on Monday to have success in the classroom and on the field. And so that's kind of been our stance with it, that when these rulings started being approved and, you know, it just for us in terms of, it's just our admissions has already done their admissions and cycles, and it's like you're not going to set that person up to have success. So that's kind of where the university and the athletic program stands right now.
4: Yeah, so much to sort out in the landscape of college football right now. Nick DeLucchi here with you. This is SportsCenter All Night. Back over to baseball. Was a Friday night filled with walk-offs. Mariners and Cubs in Seattle. The M's finding a win.
22: Here's the pitch. Swung on. Line drive center field. It's down. It's a hit. That's the ball game. The Mariners walk
4: Seattle Sports, 7:10 a.m. The Mariners now have 10-plus walk-off wins in three straight seasons, had 11 in 24, 10 in 2025. First time in franchise history they have reached those marks. Leo Rivas, with his third career walk-off hit, now has one in each of the last three seasons, all coming in extra innings. Was a busy night in Texas. The Rangers getting some help to walk it off.
22: First pitch is hit hard to third. Diving Guzman has it on a hop. He throws to second, but he throws it away. Out into right field. Langford scores, and the Rangers walk it off. 2-1 in 10 innings.
4: 105.3, the Fan on the call. Has been that kind of year for the Angels. Rangers remaining a game back of the Astros for the AL West lead, one game ahead of the Twins and the Guardians for the top wild card spot, third AL wild card spot, should say. Ezekiel Duran with that walk-off single in the 10th. Langford scoring on the error, third walk-off hit of the season for Ezekiel Duran in that one. Late final in L.A., the Dodgers find a way against the Pirates.
0: The 0-2. Line drive left field, and this game is over. Tommy Edman with a walk-off line drive single to left, and the Dodgers win it 5-4.
4: Tommy Edman, the hero. Dodgers improving to 78-51 on the season. Tommy Edman winning it in the 10th inning. Max Muncy with a two-run homer in this one. Mookie Betts with an RBI single as well. Yoshinobu Yamamoto was solid. 6 1/3, 2 earned with 9 strikeouts as the struggles continue for the Pirates. Up next, volume up for our Friday Top Sound and a little bit from the WNBA. 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

0: Brewers team to 80 wins in the majors take on the Braves at the Little League Classic in Williamsport, Pennsylvania. 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I don't think we have it for Little League, but we certainly do as we come down the home stretch of the baseball season. And we, of course, look ahead to fantasy football and the odds over at DraftKings Sportsbook when it comes to the NFL, which is just 3 Saturdays away. It's peak fantasy football draft season. We are here to give you a primer right here on Game Day on ESPN Radio. But we want to begin before the games even kick off, Zeno. How much is too much for a fantasy league buy-in? What's the most you've ever paid to play in a fantasy league?
1: All right, well, let me start this off with a little story here, if I can.
0: Oh, okay. Let's have some
1: stories. Because it's interesting. So, I you know, there was a point where I was doing like 5 or 6 fantasy leagues, and I just like, this is stupid. I can't deal with this, right? You know, like, it's just too much.
0: Well, how many were family versus work?
1: Well, the one league that I'm still in now, okay, I looked back on it, and it's been 25 years since I've been in this pool, since in this fantasy league. And it goes back with, you know, a whole bunch of close friends and other family members, you know, growing up that, you know, we had. And so the league's been going on for 25 years. And over the last couple of years, like 5 or 6 years, we've lost a couple of guys here and there. We've added some new people. And so one of the teams I had for the last couple of years, the guy said, listen, I'm not doing it this year. I'm going to get out. And I said, oh, crap, now I've got to find another player. So I started reaching out to my network, you know, of all the people that we know who would be, you know, game for fantasy and everything else. And so I text one of our associates here at ESPN, who will remain nameless at this point. And I said, hey, man, do you want to join our fantasy league? Yeah, man, sounds great. And then I text them all the details. I said, it's $215 to enter. It's $5 per transaction, right? Unlimited transactions. Here's the draft date, you know. And so, you know, and the text came back immediately. Whoa, that's a little too rich for my blood.
0: I wasn't the associate, and my reaction was the same.
1: Okay. I'm not here to shame anybody for, you know, not wanting to pay a lot for a fantasy league. It's everybody's own individual feeling. But, you know, I certainly understood that person's reason for not wanting to get in. And I had actually offered a slot in this pool a couple of years ago to one Randy Scott, and he said the same thing. He's like, nah, man, I'm good. I'm like, okay, I got it. I understand. So I wasn't going to shame the individual. But, I mean, if that individual wants to speak for themselves, that is totally okay. On whether or not, you know, if that was the barometer. But the thing about this league is that it's high entry, but it's high prize. I mean, you know, first place walks out of there with close to $3,000. So it's, you know, and the $5 transaction fee is what I really like, because, you know, if you're willing to spend, and there's usually one or two dummies every year who would just go overboard with the transactions. You don't realize. It's kind of like being on a cruise. You don't realize how many drinks you had when they just keep charging that card until you hit the bill button.
0: But also, like, wow. How do you keep tabs of all these $5 transactions? Like, I mean, is there somebody who's like the police in the league? Who,
1: no, the know, league, the website does it for you. The website does all the finances for you.
0: Interesting.
1: They really regulated it here.
0: Okay, I like that. I did not realize that, because clearly I've never played in a league that charges $5 per transaction. I've also clearly never played in a league where it was a $200 plus buy-in. We do want to hear from you on this Saturday afternoon here on Game Day on ESPN Radio, presented by Progressive Insurance. How much is too much for you to pay to join a fantasy league? 1-888-729-3776. That's 1-888-SAY-ESPN. I think the most I've ever paid, Zeno, was $100, and that even felt a little rich, a little too rich for my blood. I did win said league, though. So to your point, when you walk away with the $1,200, we had 12 people in the league. So I guess it was like a $750 winnings that I walked away with. You're like, okay, $100, I turned that into $750. I like those odds. You're an odds guy here at ESPN Radio. So I like those, what's that, plus $750 then, basically, right?
1: Yep.
0: Did I do the math right?
1: Yeah. You did the math properly. I mean, I think 200 is around the limit of what I would pay, you know? I mean, for those leagues where it's like, you know, everybody throw $20 in. It's like, what am I wasting my time for? You know, for me, it's just not worth it. Like, you know, I'd rather spend all of my energy on one league where I've invested, I have a significant financial stake in, to try and, you know, win the whole thing that way, than as opposed to spreading it out. Because if you do 5 leagues at $20, you're spending $100 anyway.
0: That's true.
1: So, like, for me, I'd rather just invest into one only because then you get
0: see,
1: to
0: I'd
1: a
0: rather
1: point where,
0: play in, like, three family leagues, right, where they're all, like, $10. And then it's just
1: yeah, but see, the thing is, what bothers me is this, is that, oh, you have this guy on your team in one league, but you're playing against him in another.
0: Oh,
1: I can't deal with that.
0: I know. I'm one of those. I bet against myself, right? Like, I'll have the Bills defense in one, or I'll rather not the Bills defense. I'll be playing against Josh Allen to whatever defense he's playing against. Like, let's say they're playing, I don't know, the Dolphins that week, although I don't know who's picking up the Dolphins defense this year. Sorry, Jeff Hafley. I'll have the Dolphins defense in one league, but I'll proactively and preemptively play Josh Allen as my starting quarterback in the other league just to cancel it out, just so that, you know, one of them has got to work out. Same with NCAA tournament brackets, by the way. You know, if you pick one game in one bracket, you pick a different game in another bracket. All right, I'm gonna stop rambling because I can tell I'm really upsetting Mark Zeno right now. Let's head to the phone lines. Let's hear from Matt in Houston. Matt, you're on ESPN Radio. How much is too much to play fantasy football?
2: I really don't think there's a limit, to be honest. I mean, there's levels, there's all skill levels. Like, if you know the game, you gotta pay to play. I mean, there's rookie leagues, there's beginner leagues all around where you can just jump in for free, and that might be for some folks, but other folks take it a little bit more serious.
1: Matt, what's the most you've ever paid?
2: $1,000.
0: Man, oh man. I want
1: to
0: know what Matt's doing Monday to Friday, 9 to 5, because,
3: that's
0: if you got $1,000 to play with in fantasy football in league.
1: The problem, I don't mind necessarily the entry fee. The problem with fantasy in general is the luck quotient of it is higher than it is, let's just say, wagering on a game, right? At least in my eyes.
0: Because you need 11 different variables to go your way, comparatively
1: Whatever it may be. I mean,
0: in a parlay, though.
1: The 1 week you play a guy with a kicker who makes 450-yarders and you lose because the kicker scored 25 points, whatever it is. It's just like, come on. Like,
0: Don't worry.
1: I can't go out like that.
0: We're gonna get back to the specialists here in just a second. Back to the phone lines first. Doug from Kansas City, you're on ESPN Radio. How much is too much for a fantasy league buy-in?
4: Well, I'll tell you about our league. Our league is $350 to get in, but then we also have things like if you get low points for the week, that's another $20.
0: Oh.
4: If you have a player get arrested or suspended that's on your team, you have to put $50 in.
1: I've had a felony fee for years. For years. Nobody believed it. We have a felony fee that at any point in time, if your player gets arrested, and it carries into the offseason until the next draft. Right? Because it goes to his next year's fees. So if you end up, listen, good GMs draft good quality players, okay? So if any
0: on
1: of the players in
0: the
1: your
0: field.
1: Team. Right. So like if you had Rashee Rice, okay, you paid the felony fee. I support the felony fee 100%.
0: Let's head to Las Vegas. Dean, you're on ESPN Radio. How much is too much for a fantasy league buy-in?
5: Well, I think fantasy football is no different than any other type of gambling. You can afford, whatever you can afford to do, what you're comfortable doing, is what you can do. I'm in a league, it is $2,500 buy-in.
0: $2,500, wow. Not $250. That's $2,500.
1: Now, let me ask you real quick, Dean. Are the same guys in this league every year?
5: Actually, yes. And we added a new kid this year. It's called Grown Folks League. This is big boy of football, of fantasy football. My buddy won it twice. He won the first year and last year, and I hate his guts for it.
0: What was the winning?
1: Of course he did.
0: What was the winning? The winning payout?
5: $14,000 for first place, $7,500
1: nice.
5: For second, $5,000 for third, and you get your money back for fourth.
1: And look at that. Whew.
0: That's some major cash right there. So
1: love it.
0: I understand.
1: Love it.
0: And Dean said it. We heard it from a couple of the other listeners. It is pay to play, ultimately. And so you accept if you're going to pay more and you win, then you could potentially win more on the other end. We are still accepting your calls here on Game Day on ESPN Radio. Peak fantasy football draft season. How much is too much for a fantasy league buy-in?
1: Clearly, Dean subscribes to the who is it, the Mighty Ducks, the Hawks school of philosophy from Coach O'Reilly. It's not worth winning if you can't win big, right? He's going Coach O'Reilly on us.
0: 1-888-729-3776, the number to reach us at. Brian from Denver. Brian and Cincy, hang tight on the line. We'll be back right after this. Also, could it be the end of an era in Cincinnati?
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15: An out-of-control street battle leaves a teenager motionless in the shadow of Paycor Stadium. With the 3 o'clock report, I'm Travis Laird, breaking now. Hamilton County deputies are investigating a brutal youth brawl outside Paycor Stadium following Thursday's Princeton-Moeller game. Video shows a large crowd surrounding a juvenile kicking.
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15: U.S. and Canada are in a severe trade war after negotiations collapsed late on Friday. President Trump invoked Section 338 of the Smoot-Hawley Tariff Act to slap a 50% countermeasure on $20 billion in exports. The crippling duties, will impact milk, lumber, beer, and hockey sticks. Your next update's at 3:30. 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
3: 307 in the Queen City of Cincinnati, Chick Ludwig, 700 WLW. This is pregame sports talk. Sam Niger is today's producer. What a sports day we have here in the Natty. And I'm so glad you are along for the ride. It's the Bengals and the Chicago Bears in preseason game number two with a 7 o'clock kickoff at Paycor Stadium. The Reds are in Arizona for an 8:10 first pitch at Chase Field in Phoenix. FC Cincinnati hosts the Seattle Sounders in MLS action at TQL Stadium at 7:30. And the world's finest tennis players are competing in the Cincinnati Open in Mason. And I'm with you until 5:30, and that's when Wayne Box Miller takes over these airways as host of Bengals pregame show. And then I return at 7 o'clock for the R&L Carriers inside pitch as I get you ready for Reds and Diamondbacks. And my first guest, he really isn't too hard to find. He's at every Bengals game. He is Bengal Jim Foster, the club's fan of the year in 2021, and he hosts the most awesome tailgate party in the NFL. Bengal Jim is a Cincinnati institution, and his Before the Roar tailgate is legendary. Bengal Jim, how the heck are you, brother?
4: Chick, what an awesome day in beautiful Cincinnati, Ohio, brother. We're in the parking lot right now, right on the river looking. Beautiful downtown, Paycor Stadium right in front of us. We're ready to go for preseason. No starters are playing tonight, Chick, but you know what? I'm excited to watch some of these young kids go out there and bust their butts and try to make a team, man. It's
3: no doubt. Day. No doubt. It's like their Super Bowl is they attempt to make an NFL roster.
4: Exactly.
3: It's an awesome feeling, really is. And Jim, how has all the construction and development on the riverfront impacted your tailgate?
4: Man, over the past 33 years, we have been kind of shifted around all over the place, all the progress on the riverfront here. But this year, with all the construction, with the bridge and lot one and lot A over on the northwest side of the stadium, we're not affected by any of this. It's interesting because just today we've gotten probably 12 to 15 messages from people where, hey, they kind of lost their spot where they normally tailgate. So they're parking somewhere on 2nd and 3rd Street, walking down and joining us and hanging out with us this year. So we've got a big chunk of the parking lot, but we also rent out half a small park down here right on the river to accommodate the crowds we have down here. It's going to be a fun year.
3: That is fantastic. And your tailgates, Bengal Jim, aren't just at home. You take the show on the road. Where are you guys headed this year?
4: Yeah, our crew, man, our board, we're 501c3, has worked their butts off since probably late March, early April, but we have we've already pre-sold over 400 tickets to the Miami tailgates. We had to rent out some space down there right in the RV lots down there. But we're going to go to Miami this year like we did last year. We've already pre-sold 400-plus tickets for that. We'll probably hit 1,000 easy there. And then we're going to go on the road to Charlotte. We just posted those. We just rented out an entire lot in Charlotte, and we're going to Indy. So we'll be at all the other games, but those are the three games, Miami, Charlotte, in Indianapolis. We're taking a tailgate on the road.
3: That is fantastic. And am I correct, Bengal Jim, when I say that your tailgate generates money for good causes?
4: Yeah, we're already at $41,000 this year for charities that we work with here locally. Ken Anders Alliance is a big piece of that. Our entire group works really hard with our charity partners. But every game this year we have lined up, every home game we have lined up a charity. Opening day is going to be Ken Anderson. We'll be down here opening day along with Icky Woods and David Fulcher. But we're raising money for Ken Anderson Alliance opening day. But last year we raised about $135,000 for local charities. Year before, 170-something. We're off to a good start this year already. We have an opportunity this year. We probably won't hit it, but we'll come close to hitting $1 million raised for local charities since 2019. So we got some work to get there, but we could come close to that $1 million, which is this tailgate, the social media platform. This tailgate has been a blessing for a lot of people, man. Just bringing people together and helping out local foundations has been what it's all about. It's been fun.
3: Bengal Jim Foster is with us. And Bengal Jim, once upon a time, it was just you and some buddies getting together tailgating. To see how this thing has morphed and grown over the years is just incredible.
4: Yeah, Chick, this is, I know you're talking to me, right? But this tailgate, there's so many people that make this thing happen. I've been to every NFL stadium. There's nothing like what we do. A lot of it's because of the position of the location where we get to rent out half a Snail Park, Skyline's with us, Donato's. Everything, Bagel, Icky Woods, David Fulcher, Bengal Bid, Cincy Hats. We got High Green Brewery. All these people come down and set up in the park. But there's nothing like this in the NFL. When people think of a tailgate, they see a bunch of people sitting around lawn chairs having some drinks. This is more than it is. Really become more of a street party. We'll have anywhere between 2,000 to 5,000 people at a tailgate, depending on what time of year and who we're playing. And it's a family friendly atmosphere. And we welcome fans from other teams because we go out of town a lot. We want to treat them the way we want to be treated when we go out of town. So it's always fun welcoming other fans, too.
3: Bengal Jim Foster, wherever I go in my travels as a OHSAA official and as a substitute teacher, all I hear about is Bengals football. And I hear the six magic words. This has to be the year. What do you think?
4: Yeah, I literally just got back from the West Coast, and when I'm out, I'm always wearing something orange and black, right? And you would not believe how many people on the West Coast stopped to talk to me about this season. And the fan base, I don't think I've ever seen a fan base prior to a season this excited. You've got the players excited, the coaches excited, the front office excited, the expectations are Super Bowl robust, and that's how it should be every single year in Cincinnati. We're excited about it, and I think this is going to be a really, really fun year.
3: Wow, the additions that this team made in the offseason and then with the draft, it seems like all the pieces really are there. Health is huge, of course, injuries. And if they can hold that together, there is no reason why they can't go a long, long way.
4: Hey, this is the revenge tour this year, Chick. We're going back to L.A., and we're going to play the Rams and beat the Rams this time in their own stadium. But you're right. I mean, this is, I think that's why I've never seen at three different levels within the organization, players, coaches, and front office, all this excited. Now the front office can step back and say, we did our job, guys. It's up to the coaches and players. But to your point, I think it's important, right? You got to stay, just like any good team, you got to stay healthy in certain positions. And because there's some depth on this team now, but you got to stay healthy in certain positions. And if that happens this year, Chip, we'll be talking about Super Bowl in L.A. We're already saving money up for that trip, so we're ready to roll.
3: Yeah. Joe Burrow is pushing urgency and intensity. And, man, I feel it among the fans, too, not just the players.
4: It's preseason football down here. You're not to believe the people that are down here right now, so excited about the season getting going. But, yeah, the national media can do whatever they want. I just know what's going on. These guys, this team is laser-focused on the season, and I love what Joe Burrow's doing. Some of the national media can skew that however they want, but that's what I want my quarterback saying every damn year. I want them saying that exactly what Joe does.
3: Beautiful. And tonight, folks, like you mentioned, are already gathering. And it's a combination town hall, rock concert, frat party. Bengal Jim Foster's Before the Roar tailgate.
4: It's Bengal Jim and friends, man. We've got so many people down here that make this thing happen. I'm sorry, Chick. We're excited about the year. We're going to be making some announcements this Sunday, Monday, Tuesday, and Wednesday about all the things that are going to be happening at the tailgate this year. But we're ready to roll. The fans are excited. The city's excited. I just want this city to experience, city and fans to experience what we experienced in 2021 when this city was on fire. I just want this entire fan base to experience that same thing again.
3: It was back in the spring when I predicted a Cincinnati sports renaissance. I was looking good there for a while in April when the Reds were 20-11. And, the Bengals are going to have to pick me up because...
4: I felt the same way about the Reds going into the season, too. But, hey, the Reds, unfortunately, didn't turn out the way we wanted. But right now, I think all the focus right now is on this football team in this city, and we're ready to roll.
3: The show Quarterback on Netflix and really highlighting Joe Flacco, and the one of the beauties of this team is if something unfortunate would happen to Joe Burrow, man, this club's in good hands with Joe Flacco. Wow.
4: Yeah, I mean, how many teams have this depth at wide receiver? How many teams have this type of depth at quarterback? I mean, obviously, I don't want to use Joe Flacco. If we have to in an emergency situation for a game or two, that's great. But just keep Joe healthy. But if something happens to Joe for a game or two, I think we're in good hands with Flacco for sure.
3: And one area that I know you're excited about, I'm extremely excited about. Can you imagine 3rd and 10 and what this pass rush brings to this club? Oh.
4: The amount of things they did to improve this defensive line, which it is easy to understand. If your defensive line interior and the edges are that good and that deep, that's going to help out your linebacking core. That's going to help out your secondary. I'm jacked. I'm jacked about this season. And the Bengals front office did something, you know, that trade with Dexter, that first round pick at 10, that we've never seen them do before. And that just tells you, and everybody knows now that the front office is, they've always been serious about winning, but if you're going to look at that as a litmus test there, this front office did everything they needed to do this offseason to put these coaches and these players in a position to win.
3: And Dexter Lawrence coming in here really from day one, working his tail off. Just he's making a huge, huge impact on this defense. And like Dan Hoard said, how about the guy right next to him? Let's not forget Jonathan Allen. And the depth here on that defensive line, the defensive tackles with B.J. Hill and T.J. Slayton and, Shamar Stewart on the mend, hopefully. But on 3rd and 10, they can do a lot of things and get your 4 best pass rushers and dudes coming off the end. Wow.
4: Our edges, Chick, are going to be so much better this year. When they've got to take into account those guys in the interior and double those guys up, it's going to free our guys up on the edges for sure.
3: Fantastic. Now, are you also doing a lot of online work with your YouTube show?
4: Yeah, it's been a lot of fun. That YouTube show that we did, Talking Football with Bengal Jim and Friends, myself, Tom, and James, we started that the very day that Joe Burrow got drafted because we couldn't go to Las Vegas, if you remember, because of the COVID situation.
3: Yeah.
4: And we're almost at our 300th episode. We do it weekly. And we've had some really big guests on over the years, Chick. We just had on Duke Tobin last week. We've had on Jeff Blake. We had James Brooks on this year already. We got Elizabeth Blackburn coming up in 2 weeks. We've had so many former and current players on that podcast, and it's just fun to, you know, as fans, just to interact with some of these guys and coaches and in front office. And yeah, it's been a lot of fun. We didn't think this thing was going to be lasting that long, but this is season 7 of Talking Football with Bengal Jim and Friends. We're having fun with it.
3: Beautiful. And how can fans reach out to you online? I know you're on X and some of your platforms that folks can reach out and try to find Bengal Jim.
4: Yeah. Just look up Bengal Jim and Friends, and it's X, it's Facebook. We have significant followers there, as well as Instagram, the YouTube channel. We also have a weekly newsletter that we do, too, that goes out to about 8,100 fans every Sunday morning, kind of a recap in the week and what's coming up the next week. So we've been getting some great engagement on that as well. But just look for Bengal Jim and Friends and follow us and keep up on everything that's going on in the community. And everything we're doing from a charity perspective and the tailgates.
3: And for all the folks, Bengal Jim Foster, who want to find you at a Bengals game at Paycor Stadium, like tonight, where do they go?
4: Yeah, section 158, row 7. We got a great group of people that have been there for many, many years, and it's right in the south end zone, right where the Bengals tunnel is. So it's a great time. And actually, preseason is a good time to kind of walk around and see folks. So I do the same thing, go around saying hi to folks. I normally wouldn't do that during a regular season, but 158 South End Zone right there by the Bengals tunnel. Section 158, Chick, best section in Paycor Stadium right there.
3: Well, beautiful. Well, Bengal Jim, man, really appreciate you joining us right out of the gate today. And, man, all the best. And Hooday, bring it home, man.
4: Heck yeah. Appreciate you, Chick. Hooday, buddy.
3: Thanks so much. That is Bengal Jim Foster. And you can find him on X. He's got the YouTube channel. Does a phenomenal job with the show. I was on there with him one night talking to Bengals alumni. So great stuff. And hey, it's all about getting you ready for tonight's game. I'm with you until 5:30, and that's when Wayne Box Miller takes over these airwaves for Bengals pregame. And then I will return at 7 o'clock to deliver the R&L Carriers inside pitch as I attempt to get you ready for Reds and Diamondbacks from a Chase Field in Phoenix tonight as the Reds attempt to rebound from a 9-0 shutout loss last night to the Arizona Diamondbacks. Big shout out to today's producer, Sam Niger, keeping the Chickster off the legend in the fairway. And once again, we're going all the way to 5:30 right here on the home of the Reds and the best Bengals coverage, 700 WLW.
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7: 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This is Chick Ludwig. You are listening to 700 WLW and Cincinnati's ESPN 1530. It is pregame sports talk. I'm with you till 5:30, and then Wayne Boxmiller takes over these airways for Bengals pregame. Dan Hoard, Dave Lapham, and Tony Pike have all the coverage for you. 7 o'clock kickoff from Paycor Stadium. It's the Chicago Bears and the Cincinnati Bengals. Hopefully the Super Bowl-bound Cincinnati Bengals. Tony Pike is going to join us, Cincinnati Bearcats Hall of Famer and iHeartMedia superstar, is going to join us after the bottom of the hour news. We have Mike Petralia, Bengals insider, at the top of the 4 o'clock hour. We're going to talk some high school football with Greg Shoemaker of Tri-State Football at the bottom of the 4 o'clock hour. And then Tim McGee, former Bengals wide receiver, number 85, is going to join us at 5 o'clock and take us right into Bengals-Bears coverage. So I'm fired up for tonight. And like I said to Bengal Jim Foster, wherever I go, I hear the same six words. This has to be the year. And Joe Burrow has been pushing urgency and intensity. And this team, from the front office to the players and the coaches, laser focused on winning this year. And what I would really want to see is hosting the AFC Championship game, not having to go on the road like they had to twice, back-to-back years to Kansas City, winning the first one and reaching the Super Bowl, and then losing the second time the next year in Kansas City. So hosting an AFC title game would be awesome. And it really is a step-by-step process with training camp, preseason, the regular season, and then postseason. And that's one of the areas we're going to talk with Tony Pike about. Just so many position battles. Man, the wide receiver core, very, very deep. And how about these tight ends? Drew Sample, Mike Gesicki, Tanner Hudson, Eric All Jr., Cam Grandy, Jack Endries, and Josh Caddis. Wow, how many tight ends do you take? And I like the depth on the defensive line. A little scary if there's any injuries on the back

0: end of the defense. So hopefully those guys can stay healthy. You are listening to Pregame Sports Talk with your host, Chick Ludwig, and today's producer, Sam Niger, on 700 WLW and Cincinnati's ESPN 1530.
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2: And if ephemeral compromise evaporates as the U.S. and Canada launch a brutal and precedent-setting trade war. With the bottom of the hour report, Travis Laird, breaking now. A century-old tariff act designed during the Great Depression is being weaponized against our northern neighbors. Trump's new 50% tariffs met midnight's deadline, blocking $20 million in Canadian imports. Chief Trade Representative Jamieson Greer blames Ottawa for rejecting a compromise on steel and auto countermeasures, but Canadian Prime Minister Mark Carney says he won't yield to economic extortion.
3: Canada will match Washington's new tariffs dollar for dollar in order to protect Canadian workers, farmers, families, and businesses.
2: Carney's dollar-for-dollar penalties kick in September 8th as outraged Canadians amass nearly 250,000 signatures to expel the United States Ambassador Pete Hoekstra.
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5: Temperatures this afternoon will top out in the low 80s, but we'll also start to see showers and storms get triggered by the cold front. So expect off and on shower and storm chances for a handful of you, but drying out by late this evening, leading to a beautiful overnight, low 60s, and only topping out in the upper 70s tomorrow. 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
2: A New York federal judge vacated a controversial Trump administration visa ban. The order suspended immigration visas for citizens from 75 countries, including Afghanistan, Iran, Russia, and Somalia. Judge Jeanette Vargas ruled that the Secretary of State, Marco Rubio, exceeded his power by mandating categorical refusals. Plaintiffs say the victory affirms critical family reunification. The Ohio Supreme Court cleared the way for out-of-state wind energy sales in a 5-2 decision. The court certified 6 Midwestern wind farms to sell power. The majority declared evidence proved energy could be delivered. Dissenting Justice Patrick Fisher accused the court of willful record disregard. The next update's at the top of the hour. Breaking news anytime. Travis Laird, News Radio 700 WLW.
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22: 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I feel like a
0: woman. How are we?
23: I'm still trying to get the understanding of this broadcast thing down, so I'm heading down to the stadium about four hours early of the game tonight. So we're excited for a good one.
0: Fantastic. And I was going to ask you about the adjustment joining the Bengals radio network.
23: It's a lot. You know, the first thing I thought of last week, you know, here I am in a booth with Dan Hoard, who's in the UC Hall of Fame. I'm sitting across from Wayne Box Miller, a Hall of Famer. And then right across from our seats, Dave Lapham's name is inside the stadium. I mean, it's about as big time as you can get. The broadcast itself is already amazing. So I'm trying to find ways that I can just add value in certain ways. Last week, I was in the booth. This week, I'm going to be down on the sideline as an analyst and kind of give thoughts that way. And then we're going to kind of, I think, meet after tonight and see, you know, best case scenario going forward. Is it on the field? Is it in the sideline? But it's exciting nonetheless, and I'm extremely grateful to be doing it.
0: No matter where it's at, Tony, you bring, so much value to the broadcast with your knowledge and your skill and your enthusiasm. It's awesome. And we really, really appreciate it. And I'm sure you will echo this sentiment that wherever we go in greater Cincinnati, in the tri-state area, we keep hearing six words: this has to be the year.
23: Yeah, you know, I've lost count of how many times Joe Burrow has used the term urgency. This is as good of a chance as I can remember them having going into a season. The defensive line, I've been doing training camp reports for 6-7 years, maybe even longer at this point. I've never seen a defensive practice dominated the way I watched the Bengals front dominate the Chicago Bears on Thursday. The linebackers are checking every box. The secondary is building depth. They did that Thursday against the Bears without B.J. Hill, Dax Hill, Brian Cook, all who are going to be big-time contributors for this team. The offense is still finding its footing in different places, but how can you not be excited about Eric Hall Jr., the wide receiver core? Chase Brown, I think, is going to have a massive, massive season. And this is, throughout his career, the type of year in which Joe Burrow dominates. He's not one to shy away from the limelight. When he thinks that they're good and has a shot, he lets it be known. And that's when he's played his best. They're well-equipped at all levels, Chick. And the last hurdle, and you're not going to see starters tonight. You're not going to see many, I would guess, next week. They've got to get between now and game one against Tampa as healthy as possible. If they're healthy, this team is going to be a monster to deal with throughout the season.
0: Yeah, watching the quarterback show on Netflix, we know the toughness of Baker Mayfield. And you challenge that guy, and he likes meeting that challenge and exceeding it. And it's going to be it's just going to be an awesome game. The opener at home, Paycor Stadium, against the Tampa Bay Bucks.
23: Yeah, Baker Mayfield, Emeka Ibuka, the rookie year that he had last year from Ohio State. Now, he's a little dinged up.
0: Yeah.
23: You got to watch that. And then there was thoughts through training camp that Vita Vea was requesting a trade. And he's like, man, that'd be a great way to go into week one, not having to deal with Vita Vea. He has since signed his deal. It is a formidable defense, and that's kind of the theme for me, Chick, the first couple weeks. If there's one thing I want to see more of for the Bengals throughout camp, That offensive line needs to shore itself up a little bit, and they will not dip their toes in at the start of the regular season. Tampa is a top 10 defense. The Houston Texans might be the best defense assembled in the NFL. The Rams would have something to say about it. And then Pittsburgh, you know what they bring. Those are your first three games right out of the chute. So you got to be ready up front to deal with what's going to be coming at you as well.
0: Tony Pike is with us. And Tony, tonight it's a game for the backups. And really for the backups, this is their Super Bowl, isn't it? As they kick, fight, scratch, and claw to make a roster.
23: Yeah, there was never any starting spots available for the Bengals going into camp. But there are a lot of depth spots. Corner, safety, interior defensive line, offensive line. There are spots that you can make a team. And I think back to the preseason I went through with the Carolina Panthers. You get to a day like this, a night like tonight, it's your football life coming together on one evening. Everything you've worked for, little league, high school, college, all the camps, all of the training camps, your draft, your pro day, the combine, everything to get an opportunity to be on a field like you are tonight, to make it a roster in the National Football League. And tonight will go a long way in who can do that. Chicago is set to play some of their starters. What better way to show you belong as a second or third string guy than going up against the ones for another team and showing that you belong? So I'm so excited to watch guys play for their football life and their livelihood for not only themselves but their family on a night like this in front of the home crowd. It should be awesome.
0: And not only to try to make the Bengals squad, but to put the film on, your best on film, to get picked up in case you're waived and you know, clear waivers from a practice squad. So, yeah, you're exactly right.
23: There's so many spots. Interior defensive line, tight end is a deep position group right now. Wide receiver, the problem is you can only carry so many guys. And when you have guys performing at wide out and tight end like the Bengals, you're not going to be able to hide those guys on a practice squad. Another team will swoop in. So you are, as a player, you are doing everything you can to make this roster in Cincinnati. But if you don't, that film that you compile, that can get you on an active roster on 31 other teams in the league.
0: You mentioned Tony, tight end. This is just incredible. Drew Sample, Mike Gesicki, Tanner Hudson, Eric All, Cam Grandy, Jack Andrews, who I'm all excited about, and Josh Caddis. Man, depth, big time.
23: Depth all over. And I think we're confident right now in the top four. Gesicki, Sample, Hudson, Eric All. What I'm interested in, Cam Grandy is very valuable in the blocking and receiving game. Yeah. And Jack Andrews, from the moment he was brought to Cincinnati, he's played with a chip on his shoulder because he feel like he wasn't valued coming out of college the way that he should have been. He's been getting there about 30 minutes earlier than everyone else throughout training camp. He's been putting extra work in. He found the end zone on a pass from Joe Flacco last week. If he can put together another big night tonight, you start wondering how you cannot keep a Jack Andrews on the roster, and subsequently, whose roster spot would he then be competing for or taking from one of the other groups?
0: Yeah, and you mentioned wide receiver. Gosh, Dante Myers, the wiggle that that guy brings is incredible. And, gosh, we all know the depth here on the wide receiver core. It's phenomenal.
23: One of my favorite stories of training camp is around Dante Myers. Here's a guy that had to pay $100 to try out in the CFL. Gets the invite to Cincinnati. And a week before training camp, these guys are relaxing. They're resting. Training camp's a grind. The season's a grind. A week before camp, all you want to do is rest, be around family and friends. And a week before camp, Joe Burrow texts Dante Myers and says, "Hey, I'm in Cincinnati. Essentially, my guys aren't here. Can you catch tomorrow?" And Dante Myers, without hesitation, says, "Yes, no problem." He shows up the next day, unbeknownst to anyone. He was in Atlanta when he got that text. He drove overnight just to catch balls for 45 minutes from Joe Burrow the next day. Like, that type of work ethic, that type of dedication. And now he's backed it up. He's played great throughout camp. He's played great in the first preseason game. He can give you something in the special teams return game. I think he's got a huge opportunity tonight to maybe solidify a spot on this roster.
0: Tony Pike's with us for a few more minutes. And Tony, just a few years ago, the Bengals drafted Chris Jenkins and McKinley Jackson. Man, they're like third team now with all that depth up front, with what Dexter Lawrence brings to this club. And like Dan Hoard said, don't forget the guy right next to him in Jonathan Allen. And I'm so excited about third and 10 in this pass rush, what it could do.
23: We've already seen the Dexter Lawrence effect, because instead of just being a four-down base, they could be three down, they could be four down, they can go five down. They can bring pressure. I've seen multiple times at training camp where they've had 10 guys standing, moving around with one guy with their hand in the ground. Their personnel is incredible. Dexter Lawrence gets the headlines, and he should. Jonathan Allen maybe will benefit more than anyone on this team playing next to a Dexter Lawrence. He's not had that luxury. B.J. Hill is a great player. T.J. Slayton has been one of my most impressive guys I've seen throughout training camp. And then you mentioned the depth after that check. Landon Robinson is making a roster push right now, the seventh-round pick out of Navy. Chris Jenkins, McKinley Jackson. I thought Chris Jenkins probably had one of the top five games last week in preseason game number one. I thought he was disruptive. Jonathan Allen has talked a lot about disrupting the offense by more than just getting sacks. And I think you're seeing the whole defensive line grow from that. I've seen it more out of Chris Jenkins. Tonight's a big one for McKinley Jackson, because, again, there's only so many spots on that interior defensive line that you'll be able to keep when the roster gets cut down to its final number. I think McKinley Jackson needs a big night tonight.
0: And how about Landon Robinson lining up as a fullback, man? That low center of gravity, just brutal.
23: He graded out the highest, according to Pro Football Focus, last week on the defensive interior of anyone in the preseason. He was awesome. He was dominant. And how does he get rewarded for it? He gets in at fullback this week and delivers a great lead block to spring a touchdown for Chase Brown. I don't want to speculate, but I would assume when a staff is using you in situations like that, that you have a good chance to make the roster. Right? He's not just now playing interior D-line. They're using him in stunts. They're using him with different blitz packages. They're using him as a fullback. Everything they've put on his plate, he has answered the bell. And if you follow along when he was drafted, I know this gets overused a lot. He loves football. He eats, breathes, sleeps the game of football. And that's been on display every single day of training camp and throughout the preseason. He's a pleasure to watch.
0: And, Tony, what does a pass rush and a push of the pocket do for the defensive backs?
23: It makes their life easier. It makes the linebackers' lives easier. They don't have to cover as long. They can be a little bit more aggressive and sit on some routes and create some turnovers. Jonathan Allen, he's a walking billboard for quotes that you want in football. I mean, he goes back and references his time in Alabama with Nick Saban so much. And he talked in depth about how you can debilitate an offense by just pushing up the middle. It doesn't require the sack, but maybe the quarterback's got to throw off his back leg. Maybe he's got to change his arm angle. Maybe he can't drive through a throw. You don't see that on the defensive line stats. You see that in the secondary and at the linebacker level. Those guys are all going to benefit from this defensive line. The edge rushers are going to benefit from the defensive line on the interior side. It's awesome to watch and see how that continues to come together.
0: It's going to be huge for the defensive backs to really get and stay healthy here with Dax Hill, DJ Turner, Brian Cook, Jordan Battle. I know I'm getting old when I see a Russ Yeast, because I covered his dad, Craig, when he played for the Bengals. And, the DBs, hopefully they can get healthy and stay healthy.
23: Yeah. Sicario Davis, the rookie, has looked pretty good outside. Didn't see him last week. I would expect to see him tonight. Dax Hill has not been able to go a lot. But if you talk to any of the guys in the secondary, Dax Hill's ready to go. Brian Cook brings a ton to this team. You never want guys to miss, Chick. But it could be a blessing in disguise that so many guys in the secondary at corner and safety are getting more reps at training camp because those guys are being managed in a way of just being safe with Dax Hill and Brian Cook. It's going to create some depth. I think Kyle Duggar's a guy that doesn't get talked about enough and what his role can be on this team. But they are building depth. They still need to make some strides at corner and safety, but they've taken some good steps forward.
0: And heaven forbid anything happens to Joe Burrow, but Joe Flacco and his calmness and his experience is just phenomenal. Behind him, what happens with Josh Johnson and Sean Clifford?
23: I wouldn't even play Joe Flacco tonight. You know who Joe Flacco is.
0: Yes.
23: I think Josh Johnson wouldn't mind playing a lot tonight, because if he's not going to be on a roster here, he still wants to be on a roster somewhere in the NFL. I just think of their value, not only on the field. Joe Burrow, and this is nothing against the Jake Brownings of the world, but for much of Joe Burrow's career in meetings off the field, coming to the sideline, he's not had a veteran presence to help him on the sideline or in the locker room. Can you imagine sitting in a meeting with Joe Flacco and Josh Johnson, or coming to the sideline after a series and talking to those two and their wealth of knowledge, 40 and 41 years old, about what they can bring just mentally to Joe Burrow? I don't think it can be measured, their worth and their value to this team, and in particular, Joe Burrow.
0: And Tony, last year we saw Orlando Brown Jr., man, try to time that snap up and, you know, just back up slightly. And, you know, here comes the 5-yard false start. And we saw what DeCassius Howell is able to do. So you mentioned the offensive line and really gelling. And it's just going to be huge to get those guys together.
23: The O-line, to me, is my biggest question going forward, and not because of the starting five. Yes, I would like to see some more out of Orlando Brown. I don't think he's had a particular strong camp, but he had a better day at the joint practice, and he's trending in the right direction. They all played 17 games last year up front as the starting offensive line. That's hard to do in the NFL. Water tends to find its level when it comes to guys missing games. They were healthy last year. Whether it's a series or a game or multiple games, they're going to have to rely on depth at some point. They would probably even like to run some 6 offensive lineman sets out there. They don't have the depth yet. That's still a huge question. And if it continues after tonight, I would be curious to see what Duke Tobin in the front office start to do when it comes to scouring what other teams have, maybe in a trade possibility, maybe a free agent, maybe a cut candidate for another team. They've got to get some answers, particularly the backup offensive line, who's going to be on display for a lot of tonight's game.
0: Is Mike Gesicki safe on this team?
23: Yes. I think he brings a value they don't have at tight end. It's very unique. Mike Gesicki is essentially their wide receiver number 3.
0: Yeah.
23: Drew Sample is a stud when it comes to blocking. Eric All is like the perfect combination of Mike Gesicki and Drew Sample. He can block. He can catch. He's aggressive. He's physical. He gets great, great push in the run game. His route running is great. He gets yards after the catch, but he's had the injury concerns. He will allow this Bengals team to operate more in 2 and 3 tight end sets, which they want to do more of, but he's got to be able to stay healthy. Mike Gesicki will be a big part of this team.
0: Can you imagine, Tony, having Landon Robinson coming after you with Samaje Perine behind him?
23: No, I'm good. There's a reason I played quarterback. I don't want to be on that side regardless, and if I've got to stare down those two in the A-gap, probably not going to be a good day for me or anyone else in that setting.
0: Tony Pike, Cincinnati Bearcats Hall of Famer, iHeartMedia superstar. Can't wait to hear you tonight. And really appreciate you joining us, Tony. Great friend and awesome broadcaster and analyst. Thank you.
23: Chick, I appreciate it, man. Thanks for having me.
0: Thank you so much, Tony Pike. Great stuff. And you are listening to Pregame Sports Talk with your host, Chick Ludwig, and tonight's producer, Sam Niger, on 700 WLW and Cincinnati's ESPN 1530.
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32: Not so long ago, people were spending a lot of money on buying CDs and physical media. We got this new thing. That was Napster. There were 27 billion transfers per month, song transfers.
31: Everything was completely upended, and Apple came along in 2003 and brought massive stability to this huge sea change. At the same time, roughly, an alternative model was developing, and that was just streaming.
32: The first legit on-demand streaming service was Rhapsody in 2001. Pandora came along in 2005. Spotify comes along. They changed the game. Pandora was still trying to be kind of like radio in a way. Spotify was like, no, we're really going to be on-demand. But these royalties, Tidal pays the most at 1.3 cents. Apple's 0.7, YouTube Music 0.7. Spotify pays 0.4 cents per stream, same as Amazon, and then Pandora's down to 0.1. But as an artist, if you're a hit on Spotify, then there's a lot of money to be made.
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12: 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Bengals.
11: 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Yeah. WCKY Cincinnati. News, traffic, and weather. 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
13: More tariffs again, this time on our closest allies to the north. With your 5 o'clock report, I'm Lee Mowen, breaking now. Happening overnight, the U.S. is imposing a 50% tariff on $20 billion of Canadian products. Prime Minister Mark Carney says they're matching that figure dollar for dollar after negotiations failed. Hours before these went into effect, President Donald Trump suspended beef tariffs in an effort to lower prices, something that drew blowback.
15: People that raise beef live in a couple of places that are pretty red, but people that consume beef live everywhere. But it has been striking to see Republican senators, very loyal Republican senators, saying this is not what Republicans voted for, this is not what Trump voters voted for, and that people, yes, they want cheaper beef, they want to be able to afford groceries, but they don't want to do it by hurting the domestic cattle industry.
13: ABC's Rick Klein.
16: Now, the latest forecast from the Jake Sweeney Chevrolet Weather Center. 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Together, let's drive.
17: Starting off this morning with temperatures in the mid-60s, and we do end up seeing some showers move in this afternoon. A quick line of storms anywhere from about 3 to 5 o'clock with some scattered showers on the backside of it. Temperatures will top out in the low 80s, much more comfortable tomorrow, topping out around 79. From your severe weather station, I'm 9 First Warning Meteorologist Cameron Harden on News Radio 700. 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
13: Your 5 o'clock report is brought to you by R&L Carriers. They forgot to pay their bills repeatedly. That's the official word out of the Westchester Township officials on why the Voice of America Country Music Festival had to end in their part of the tri-state. They say further festivals were late on their 2024 and 2025 bills for public safety costs. Township officials continue that festival never generated enough economic impact to offset public investments. Just under 1% of concert goers stayed in area hotels. Dates for the 2027 VOA Country Music Festival have been reportedly set, but not a location as of yet. We've learned the identity of the body pulled out of the Great Miami River earlier this week, Dayton native Eric Blakely. The Butler County coroner has also confirmed Blakely drowned to his death and it was ruled an accident. A bystander near the river around 11:45 Thursday morning made the call.
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13: Reds lose to the Diamondbacks 9-0, held to 4 hits, and Nick Lodolo goes 3 1/3 innings, allowing 6 runs on 10 hits with 2 walks and 2 strikeouts. Game 2 of the series in Arizona is tonight on the big one. The inside pitch starts at 7:10, the first pitch at 8:10. Rhett Lauder is set to start for Cincinnati. Meantime, the Florence Yalls fall 9-5 in the series opener in Evansville. Marcus Brodel draws 4 walks in the loss. Game 2 of the series is tonight from Severn, Indiana. The Westside Little League falls to Nevada off a walk-off hit 6-5, and later today, Hamilton will play at 3 o'clock against New England. Loser goes home. A former first-round pick in the NHL is calling Cincinnati their home. That's Alexander Burmistrov. He was picked by the Atlanta Thrashers, who became the Winnipeg Jets. He's returning to North America with the Cyclones after 9 seasons in the Continental Hockey League. High school football scores from Friday, the game you heard on 1360 and 1530. Lakota West takes down St. X 20-7. Elsewhere, Elder takes down Middletown of the Pit 35-3. East Central shuts out Lawrenceburg 21-0. Newport Central Catholic falls at home to Lloyd Memorial 21-3. And in the Battle of Hamilton, it's 33-7 Rams over Hamilton. Other sports today, Slingers and the Juggernauts in Las Vegas tonight at 10 o'clock. Winner plays for the championship next week. Bengals and Bears at Paycor starting at 5 on the Bengals Radio Network. 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Your next update is at 5:30 with breaking news anytime. I'm Lee Mowen, News Radio 700 WLW.
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2: 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You are listening to pregame sports talk as we get you ready for the Bengals and Bears 7 o'clock kickoff from Paycor Stadium. Two teams with Super Bowl aspirations getting it on tonight. And like Tony Pike said, to the average NFL fan, hey, it's just a exhibition game. It's a preseason game. But there's so much to this. And that is players' lives are on the line, their futures. And so many position battles at stake tonight. And when you arrive really at training camp with 90 players, knowing that 53 are going to make the final roster, I'd say anywhere from 40 to 45 roster spots are really already accounted for. It's those 6, 7, or 8 that have to be checked out. And if you can play special teams and you can block, run, tackle, that's who they're looking for. Guys who can bust through a wedge and tackle the ball carrier on special teams, that is what is so huge. So your backup DBs, your backup linebackers, your backup tight ends, and some wide receivers as the flyers down the field, those are valuable positions. So much is at stake tonight for the backups. It really, truly is their Super Bowl. So a lot of position battles, and I don't envy the coaching staff and the front office trying to pare this roster down, because there are going to be some very, very difficult cuts. One of the beauties, though, you put your best on film, and there's an excellent chance once you hit waivers that another team, 31 other teams, man, you're not only playing for the Bengals tonight, you are playing for really 31 other clubs to try to make an NFL roster. So that's what a lot of the writers and broadcasters, like Tony said, what is so interesting about tonight. Their futures are on the line, and this is their opportunity. And I talked about this being a step-by-step process. You have the offseason with free agency and the draft, and then the mini camps. Then you get to training camp, the preseason, the regular season, and the postseason. It truly is an incredible grind, and where you're playing 20 football games, 3 in the preseason, 17 in the regular season, and hopefully a lot more in the postseason. What I want to see out of the Bengals is the ability to host an AFC championship game and not have to go to Kansas City
4: or Houston or elsewhere. And Tony's right, coming right out of the gate here against the Tampa Bay Bucks and then the Houston Texans and the Pittsburgh Steelers. This is going to be a severe test for the Bengals coming right out of the gate. And Baker Mayfield, you give that guy a challenge, and he is he's up to it, and he thrives on it. So I can't imagine, I don't want to think about what will happen if the Tampa Bay Buccaneers come in here on opening day, September 13th, 1 o'clock, Paycor Stadium, and beat the Bengals. I don't even want to think about it. But the Bengals have been notoriously slow starters. They did win their first two games last year on their way to 6-11. But they cannot afford a slow start and then expect to always expect to turn it on. So, you know, we talked about the tight ends. But Tony is right with the offensive line across the front with Orlando Brown Jr., Dylan Fairchild, Ted Karras, Dalton Risner, and Amarius Mims. They had to be thrilled to play someone else in the practice against the Chicago Bears instead of going up against the defense of the Bengals with Miles Murphy, Dexter Lawrence II, Jonathan Allen, Boye Mafe, Cassius Howell, T.J. Slayton Jr. Man, and wasn't it just a couple years ago that the Bengals drafted McKinley Jackson and Chris Jenkins? And now, look at them. They're third string. And Landon Johnson, I have just absolutely high hopes for this guy. Low center of gravity, incredible strength and push. And they're utilizing him at all kinds of different positions, including fullback. And can you just imagine the feeling on the goal line of having a Landon Johnson, a blocking fullback for a Samaje Perine trying to crash through and get into the end zone? Huge. So we're trying to reach Mike Petralia, Bengals insider, to get his perspective on tonight. And then just looking ahead here, Greg Shoemaker of TriStateFootball.com. We're going to talk some high school football at the bottom of the 4 o'clock hour. Some great games last night and some big time upsets. You know, we see Lakota West defeat St. Xavier. Louisville Trinity dismantled Anderson. My Panthers at the Pit. Chopped down Middletown. So, hey, it's awesome to finally hook up with Bengals insider Mike Petralia, host of the Jungle Roar podcast. Mike, Trags, how we doing today, brother?
5: Well, I'm in the bowels of Paycor, and you know how that can wreak havoc with cell phone signals.
4: Yes, it can. Man, it's great hearing your voice. It was so much fun co-hosting Sports Talk with you, man. I think we're a pretty good team.
5: We got to do that again, brother.
4: Yeah.
5: I
4: sure hope so. And at the top of the 4 o'clock hour here, Mike, I was talking about, hey, the average NFL fan might look at this game tonight and just say, hey, you know, it's an exhibition game. It's preseason game number two. But when you dig beneath the surface, there's so much going on. The position battles, guys kicking, fighting, scratching, and clawing to try to make an NFL roster, not just playing for the Bengals, but putting their best on film to try to land a spot with another club. It's compelling.
5: It is, and that's where some of the best battles are waged. And Josh Newton, to me, is a more compelling storyline this week and tonight. He's a guy that just became a father last week. Legends year Newton, and wrote a little bit about him on CLNS.com today and in the preview for tonight's game. Just battling, obviously, with Braylon Lux and Jasir Taylor for that likely backup nickel position behind Jalen Davis, certainly. And we'll see how that battle turns out. But he is one guy that I would keep a very close eye on.
4: Great. And you mentioned
5: the line.
4: Yeah.
5: linebacker.
4: Oh, yeah.
5: Go ahead, check.
4: Yeah, you mentioned Josh Fig Newton. He had a great practice earlier this week. And, man, that had to do a lot for his confidence.
5: I don't think there's any question that it did a lot for his confidence. He picked off Joe Flacco. You know, Flacco kind of over the middle for, I believe it was Tanner Hudson, went off Hudson's hands. And he was there, Johnny, on the spot. But he was in the right place at the right time. He's had a good couple of knockdown passes intended to chase and seven as well as 11 on 11. So he's got opportunities, and he started to shine a little bit and started to show that speed that leaps me. Only five Bengals several years ago to be somebody that they could trust in the secondary, along with Dax Hill and DJ Turner. And sometimes, Chick, you know this, it takes a guy like Josh Newton, a younger player, a while to develop into his own, especially if he gets kind of buried behind other players on the roster. At the very least, if he doesn't make this roster or make the 53-man unit, he is a definite candidate for the practice for the roster as well.
4: Yes, and how excited are you about this pass rush? With
5: pretty excited.
4: Yes.
5: Yeah, I mean, it'll be interesting to see. What I like a lot about what the Bengals did is they didn't just go out and acquire one or two players. Like, you know, they signed in free agency Boye Mafe, who has looked tremendous. They went out and got Jonathan Allen. But when you add Dexter Lawrence to that mix, it makes those other two players not good, but great. So what you're doing is you're making that entire defensive line. Somebody's going to break through. And as you saw on Thursday, Miles Murphy could be a huge beneficiary of this in his contract year, fifth year in the National Football League, or fourth year in the National Football League, I should say, first rounder out of 2023. Murphy could break off, bust out onto the scene and have double-digit sacks. I would not be surprised if he's the beneficiary of so much attention being paid to Dexter Lawrence and Jonathan Allen in the middle of the defensive line. And, oh, by the way, don't forget about T.J. Slayton, who is like a different player this year in camp.
4: That's what I hear. And one word to me describes Cassius Howell, and that is sudden.
5: Well, I'll tell you what. The thing about Cassius Howell, and again, the thing that I like about the way they have
4: We're breaking up here a little bit, unfortunately, Mike. Yeah, I didn't hear those last 5 seconds or so. Yeah.
5: Well, let me repeat that. I think what I like a lot about what Bengals did with Cassius Howell is they built him to be the backup to Boye Mafe, or if you're going to roll wave after wave, which you've heard a lot about this year and this offseason, you're going to be able to sub out Boye Mafe and put Cassius Howell in there and not lose a step. That's huge, and that's what I think the Bengals envisioned when they drafted Cassius Howell after already signing Boye Mafe. To me, the vision for the way this roster was constructed defensively has been pretty brilliant. And, you know, obviously they have to go out and do it on the field in the regular season. There's no arguing that point, Chick. But if everything holds true and they remain relatively healthy, this defensive unit should be incredibly disruptive.
4: No doubt. And I could see them flooding one side and almost hiding a Cassius Howell coming off the edge behind someone else. And, getting after that quarterback, it's incredible. Hopefully, we will see at some point Shamar Stewart, and coming back from an injury. But what a big body presence that guy could be, and be disruptive, joining his friends.
5: Well, and the thing about Shamar Stewart is he doesn't have to be a pure edge rusher now.
4: Yes, yeah.
5: More of a three-tech guy inside. I'm not saying pure defensive tackle by any stretch, but he could do that. If you wanted him to do that, he could absolutely do that. And that's what I think is fascinating about the number of options that Al Golden's going to have along the front. But first, they need to get Shamar Stewart back on the field.
4: And I'm loving Landon Robinson and his versatility. Wow. The push that he brings up front with that low center of gravity and his strength, and then his ability to play fullback. And I mentioned to Tony Pike, can you imagine Landon Robinson at the goal line with Samaje Perine right behind him, and you're attempting to make a tackle?
5: Love it. I mean, the only thing you can hope to do is stand him up and hope he doesn't wreck the play. And that's really the approach on a guy with such a center of gravity as Landon Robinson. And you know, I think Howard.
4: Yeah.
5: Last year, they brought him, and he was a great story on the practice squad for most of this season. But he doesn't have the kind of production Landon Robinson had at Nate. They love him. Have the physical attributes that we just mentioned. He had the production at Navy, and yes, it's Navy. I get that. It's not Ohio State. It's not Michigan. It's not Alabama. I understand all of that. But when you get a guy on the field who's 5'11" and 300 pounds and is a incredibly cat-like athlete, that there's something to be said for that.
4: One of the areas that concern Tony Pike and really all of us, including the late, great Paul Brown, the offensive line.
5: Offensive line.
4: Yeah.
5: Yep.
4: Yes. Hopefully they can gel and be a big-time factor here for this club and get the protection that Joe Flacco and especially Joe Burrow needs to get rid of the ball, to get it into the hands of the playmakers.
5: To me, and you covered the Bengals boomer years, the latter boomer years, certainly, you know that play action is a big part in protection for a quarterback to have explosive plays. Now, that's what the under center is all about this training camp and this preseason. Can the Bengals get their timing down? It's about pulling guards. It's about pulling tackles, even pulling Ed Garrett here and there, moving here. Can they get the under center game down? Can they sell the run? Can they run the ball? They want to run the ball from under center. And then if they can do that, can they sell it and play action?
4: Yeah. And we know that Joe Burrow is
5: yeah.
4: so comfortable, you know, in the shotgun. And so that's an area under center that a lot of Bengals fans are, looking to see and how that develops.
5: Wants to be. It's not just the fans wanting to see, you know, the Bengals get back together on the offensive line. Joe Burrow wants to make sure he goes under center. Everybody knows where they're going. Even on a simple run, he wants the confidence to stay like late in the fourth quarter, and we need an explosive either to put the game away or on by 3 points.
4: And
5: on the field under center.
4: Yeah, lastly here, Mike Petralia, and thanks so much for your time. Wherever I go, and I'm sure wherever you go, man, fans are talking Bengals. I haven't seen this kind of excitement. Well, since the Super Bowl year, but man, with this team that's been assembled, this town is absolutely on fire, waiting for this season.
5: Because the immersion kind of play next for him and Dexter Lawrence.
4: Mike, we're breaking up there a little bit, but man, really appreciate you joining us. The bowels of Paul Brown Stadium and Paycor Stadium can get a little dicey with that cell, but man, thanks for gutting it out for us tonight.
5: Take care.
4: Thank you so much. Even though he was kind of going in and out there a little bit, we still got the gist of it. Mike Petralia does a phenomenal job with the Jungle Roar podcast and being a Bengal insider and a great friend of this show and a host too at times here on 700 WLW. So You are listening to Pregame Sports Talk with your host, Chick Ludwig, and today's producer, Sam Niger, on 700 WLW and Cincinnati's ESPN 1530.
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14: An ephemeral compromise evaporates as the U.S. and Canada launch a brutal and precedent-setting trade war. With the bottom of the hour report, Travis Laird, breaking now. A century-old tariff act designed during the Great Depression is being weaponized against our northern neighbors. Trump's new 50% tariffs met midnight's deadline, blocking $20 million in Canadian imports. Chief Trade Representative Jamieson Greer blames Ottawa for rejecting a compromise on steel and auto.

0: countermeasures, but Canadian Prime Minister Mark Carney says he won't yield to economic extortion.
1: Canada will match Washington's new tariffs dollar for dollar in order to protect Canadian workers, farmers, families, and businesses.
0: Carney's dollar-for-dollar penalties kick in September 8th as outraged Canadians amass nearly 250,000 signatures to expel the United States Ambassador Pete Hoekstra.
2: Here's the latest forecast.
3: Temperatures this afternoon will top out in the low 80s, but we'll also start to see showers and storms get triggered by the cold front. So expect off and on shower and storm chances for a handful of you, but drying out by late this evening, leading to a beautiful overnight, low 60s, and only topping out in the upper 70s tomorrow. 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
0: A New York federal judge vacated a controversial Trump administration visa ban. The order suspended immigration visas for citizens from 75 countries, including Afghanistan, Iran, Russia, and Somalia. Judge Jeanette Vargas ruled that the Secretary of State, Marco Rubio, exceeded his power by mandating categorical refusals. Plaintiffs say the victory affirms critical family reunification. The Ohio Supreme Court cleared the way for out-of-state wind energy sales in a 5-2 decision. The court certified 6 Midwestern wind farms to sell power. The majority declared evidence proved energy could be delivered. Dissenting Justice Patrick Fisher accused the court of willful record disregard. The next update's at the top of the hour. Breaking news anytime. Travis Laird, News Radio 700 WLW.
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7: 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Welcome to Pregame Sports Talk. And we're taking a little detour from Bengals here for a few minutes. And we're going to talk some high school football with Greg Shoemaker of TriStateFootball.com. 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
8: Absolutely, Chick. I always love this first weekend of the year and hooking up with you and talking a little high school football.
7: Fantastic. And what a crazy night it was. Lightning delays. There was rain. There was everything but snow. And just a crazy, crazy night for all the teams.
8: Yeah, you know, it was hit and miss, and some spots got it really bad, like Springfield and Wynnewood. They'll play this evening. They got shut down last night in the middle of their game. And you know, over on the west side, Elder did not get shut out because of rain. And, boy, they looked awful good against Middletown. You know, that quarterback over there, Caden Eastep, he threw for 4 touchdowns and ran for another. It's interesting because the whole weekend, a lot of transfers did very, very well throughout the weekend. And one of those guys was Andrew Lyman over at Elder. Lyman, a transfer from Kings. He's committed to Ball State. He had 4 touchdown receptions and 145 yards on 7 catches last night in his first game at the Pit. Not a bad debut at all. I'm sure there's plenty of players that played at the Pit that haven't had a debut like that. That's for sure.
7: Incredible. And Greg, I've got a 2-week teaching gig. Last week was my first week. I've got another one coming up this week at Middletown High School. So I'm trying to wear a lot of purple and disguise myself. And but no, I made it clear, hey, an Elder grad, but wished the Middies good luck. Man, it was, tough sledding for the Middies coming out of the gate. And now they've got Princeton next week.
8: Yeah, how about that? Princeton putting it on Moeller last week, and you know, or on Thursday night.
7: Yes.
8: 21 unanswered fourth quarter points to start off that quarter. And got themselves a 17-point lead with less than 4 minutes left, and it was just unsurmountable, the comeback attempt by Mueller. Just not enough time on the clock. But, again, transfers doing really well in that game. Running back Jordan Hall for Princeton, he's a transfer from LaSalle and a Miami commit. He had over 100 yards rushing. He had an 88-yard touchdown reception and two rushing touchdowns. He was fantastic. And then, of course, the Torbert brothers that transferred from Taft, Monsana, the quarterback, he was fantastic and got hurt there late in the game. His brother Sean came in. Sean's a junior. Now Monsana, the senior, he's committed to Michigan as an athlete. Sean's got offers from everywhere, probably play defensive back at the next level. But when Sean came in to replace his brother, Monsana, they didn't lose too much, because let's not forget, when Sean was a freshman at Taft, he threw for 8 touchdowns in a varsity game and put himself in the Ohio State record books there for high school football. So they're deep. I really like this team on defense. Princeton's going to be something special. A ton of defensive backs that are very, very good. And, when you got guys like Monsana Torbert running the show and Jordan Hall running the football, they got a lot of fine pieces. This could be a very, very special year for the Princeton Vikings.
7: Yeah, I was really surprised how, I thought Mueller would be able to run the ball down their throat. But, man, the athletes that Princeton, man, that brought back memories of a Pat Mancuso against the Jerry Faust and the speed that Princeton brought to the table.
8: Yeah, the second storyline of the weekend was streaks being broken. This was a 19-game losing streak that Princeton snapped against Mueller. And the series, as good as it was under Faust and Mancuso, 19 straight losses over 35 years for Princeton since, their last win against Mueller. And that series now is still skewed 41-8 Mueller's favor. So that was a pretty crazy streak. And a couple other streaks that got, last night that got broken. One was Bellbrook knocked off Tippecanoe up north. Tippecanoe hadn't lost a game in more than 2 years. They had a 20-plus game regular season winning streak. And, of course, the other one, Chick, last night over on the east side, Anderson gets taken out by Trinity. Anderson hadn't lost a game in 2-plus years either during the regular season. So, and boy, did Trinity handle them in big-time fashion.
7: Well, and that's what, when I saw that matchup, we know that Louisville Trinity, plays the GCL all the time. And I'm wondering, how is Anderson going to be able to handle these guys? And, I mean, it's listed as an upset, but really not in my mind.
8: No, you're exactly right. Not in my mind either. I don't know who the national publication was that had him ranked 24th in the country, but that was way too high for Anderson. I like Anderson. We have him number 3 in the Blitz 5 top 25, but like you said, Trinity and St. X, Louisville St. X, and a couple of Indianapolis schools, they play the GCL South schools, and they know exactly what they're going to get. And boy, Trinity just laid it on Anderson last night.
7: Huge. And how about Lakota West at St. X?
8: Yeah, Lakota West is one of those teams. I went out and interviewed those guys last practice this year. When I got to interview a lot of their players, and the one thing I really could feel from those guys is their sense of urgency. They went 7-5 last year, a down year for Lakota West under Tom Bolden. But the thing is about those guys, they've been through the ringers. A lot of these guys have played since they were sophomores, and they just have this knack. Kenyon Norman, the running back's was great last night. Riley Newman, who's going to Iowa, he was great last night. Norman's going to Northwestern, so a couple of kids there that had big nights for the Firebirds. Again, another team. I think Princeton and West are going to battle it out for that GMC title. Those two look the strongest over there. I wouldn't count either one of those schools out at all. And, X has got some problems early in the year. We'll see if they can straighten out the quarterback situation, the running back situation. I was expecting a little more from Aiden Graham last night. Didn't see as much from him as I thought I would. I thought he was going to be turning the corner. But, again, hats off to West and their fine defensive performance last evening.
7: Yeah, Cole Rain falls to LaSalle 30-21. Fairfield over Wayne. I was kind of trying to keep my eyes on that. And Fairfield 35-25 over the Wayne Warriors. Gosh, Lakota East dismantling the Centerville Elks, 41-14. Wow.
8: Well, what's happened to Centerville, right? I mean, yeah. They had 3-7 last year. They don't. I just don't understand Centerville, how you can just fall from the being regional champions 2 years ago, playing Bowler in the regional championship game down at Princeton a couple of years back, and now they can't figure out how to win a game at all since Ullery left there. And you know what? Hats off to John Kitna. Because so I went out and saw these guys play East play a 7-on-7 against the CHCA. I was like, I wasn't real sold on them. But apparently, you know, these guys haven't missed a beat from last year. They've won 16 games over the last 2 years coming into this season. That's the most in a 2-year period for East since in the 21st century, so since 2000. And that's probably the most they've ever had in the 2 years since the two schools split. So they keep winning. They could be a little bit of a threat, too. They got a couple nice offensive linemen. They got a lot of guys that you would call slot receivers. H-backs that they can interchange and run in and out. And I think Kitna likes that a lot when he goes out there he's got a quarterback that's very efficient, Niall Knutson, only a junior, but he started last year as a sophomore, just getting better as they go along. Keep your eyes on East, man. They're going to be a fun team. And next week we get East and West at West. So early in the year we get that one out of the way. That's how the GMC season is going to start next week. Again, like you said, Princeton and Middletown and East and West, that's going to be so fun.
7: Oh, it really is. It really is. And, yeah, East dismantling Centerville 41-14. And West, of course, knocking off St. Xavier 20-7. Every time I go out to Mason, I just say this is like a university. I mean, it's so big. Mm-hmm. And I'm thinking they're going to do something on the football field. And here Springboro shuts them out 33-0.
8: And Springboro only had, I think, 7 or 8 starters coming back. But the ones they had coming back, their quarterback, Miller, he's a Central Michigan commit. He's good. Their starting defensive tackle, Carter Napier, he's committed to Pitt. Another good one from there. But, again, Ryan Wilhite at Springboro does an excellent job. I'm just glad to see this game back on the schedule as the opener because for years, before the playoffs expanded, these two teams would play that first game of the year, and every year the winner of that game was almost guaranteed that they were going to make the playoffs. And good. That's hats off. Now in Division I, almost everybody makes the playoffs. But back when there were only 8 schools, that was always a good game to a barometer of how your season is going to go if you're Springboro or Mason if you win that game. So I'm glad to see that rivalry back. And Springboro, you know, the GWAC did not have a very good night last night, and so we'll see what Springfield does against Winton Woods tonight. But that league has had a tough go of it here the last couple of years, so we'll see what happens.
7: Greg Shoemaker of TriStateFootball.com joining us. Really appreciate you, Greg. And what does Moeller, what did they learn from Princeton, and what do they have to do now to, I mean, this was a wake-up call for the mighty Crusaders.
8: Sure. I mean, defensively, the line play, you got to look, get a little better, but they've got guys like Caden Norn, Julian Dwyer, who's a junior, has got offers from everywhere. He started to break out a little bit in that game against Princeton, but for me, they got to continue to run the football. Juice Brown, Glover, the other guy, Graylo Coach, the other running back for them, they ran the ball. They each had over 5 yards to carry, but again, you got to stick to the run game to open up the passing game for Nick Monterey, the junior quarterback in his first year as a starter. I mean, you know, big shoes to fill when you got to fill Matt Ponatowski's shoes. But I just think it's getting back to it. This team's built for November football with their 4 or 5 big offensive linemen that they have. 4 of them going Division I or committed to Division I. And I just think it's just a matter of time. This team's going to be way better in October than it is right now, that's for sure.
7: And the same with Anderson, you know, a huge wake-up call against Trinity getting beat 59-13. And they've got to get back on track here and take care of business here in the ECC. And I love that conference.
8: That's right. And last night, West Claremont got a big win over Mount Healthy. Now, I know Mount Healthy went 0-10 last year, but West Claremont went 2-8. They got a new coach out there, Jeremy Flew. They went from running the triple option to a spread offense. And last night, their quarterback threw 4 or 5 touchdowns. I can't remember what it was, but he had a really good night. Abner's his name. I think that West Clermont could be one of those dark horses, along with Lebanon in that league, that could cause some havoc. That's for sure. So, and Kings had a good night too with a new quarterback. So, that's a deep conference. That's going to be a fun one to watch for sure.
7: Yeah, and Harrison wiping out Milford 35-0. I see Harrison and I think of Rocky Boyman and where he lives and so. Yeah, Milford, man, I saw, I was a press box announcer for Little Miami last year on senior night, and they crushed Milford. So, you know, a lot of construction out there with the new school and everything, and I'm hoping they can get back on track.
8: Right, yeah. Let's go back to Harrison for just a second. Harrison lost three games last year in the regular season by 4, 2, and 1 point.
7: Yeah.
8: They were 7 points away from an undefeated regular season. And I was out there talking to those guys at practice this summer. They actually, they're on a mission too. They felt like, you know, we were that close last year. We need to make sure that we close the door on these games. Ben Markarian had a great night for him, 2 interceptions and a 69-yard touchdown reception on offense. He's been a fine defensive back for the last couple of years. They're going to add him into the offense at receiver this year. He's a Northern Illinois commit, very good-looking player. So I like them a lot. Oh, then they got a tight end who's a junior, Christian Rother, who's starting to get offers. He's got a couple MAC offers that just came in the door in this offseason. So look for these guys to hang around in Division II, Region 8. But, again, another great region of football, that's for sure.
7: And, Greg, you mentioned Kings, 34-6 over Sycamore. And they lose their wide receiver on a transfer to Elder, who had a 4 touchdown night. Incredible. And while we mention Kings here, I got to give a shout out to their girls volleyball coach, Amanda Meadows. They wiped out Lebanon in 3 sets the other night for Amanda Meadows' 500th career win. And congratulations to Coach Amanda at Kings.
8: That's awesome. Good stuff there. Yeah. So they lose Lyman last night and ended up getting 4 rushing touchdowns on the night. Oliver Young had 132 yards and 3 touchdown runs for the Kings Knights. Hey, you know, flipping it over to the other side of the river, how about what Cubcap did, losing all those seniors from a year ago, put a 50 spot up on Ryle, who has won back-to-back district titles and come into the season looking like they were going to be pretty good. But, man, Cubcap, a 50 spot. I think that's the 6th or 7th time since mid-last season that they put up 42 points or more in a game. So it doesn't matter who they put in there. Eddie Evanston gets it done over there. A really good year. Kyan Miller, a sophomore running back, had a great night last night for the Colonels. So look for those guys. Beachwood next week, they were off last night, but next week they host Indian Hill and what should be one of the premier small school games of 2026. I can't wait to see what that one's going to be all about.
7: Greg, I love it when you know, we're talking about different teams and everything, and then you drop names and where they're going to college. So it's it's really awesome to see so many great high school players, you know, advancing their careers at the next level.
8: Yeah, and ironically, that we're talking about that Indian Hill game, the 2 best players in that game have football offers, but they're going to college for baseball. Devlin Daniel, the quarterback at Indian Hill, is going to Mississippi State for baseball. His brother plays on the UC baseball team. And then Tyler Fryman, the fine wide receiver over at Beachwood, he's going to Kentucky. He's following in Matt Poniatowski's footsteps and going to try to play both sports at Kentucky, baseball and football. And the quarterback over at Beachwood, he's going to Wake Forest. So that should be a really great night of football. And if you talk about a campus now, Beachwood, for a small school, that is a gorgeous facility, especially all their athletic fields and everything they've done around there to ornate those buildings around the school. So that's another fun game for a small school. I just love that one.
7: That's beautiful. And, gosh, you mentioned Matt Poniatowski, and when I saw that he got drafted by the Cincinnati Reds, and, you know, it was late, of course, but I'm thinking, how good do you have to be as a baseball player to be, you know, a first or second round draft pick? Just, man, blew me away, really.
8: Yeah. Well, he's getting more NIL money, I think, than he would have gotten where
7: No kidding.
8: Where he got drafted by the Reds. So yeah, that's what I heard. Now I can't confirm that, but that doesn't surprise me. So
7: well, he was he just had a brilliant career at Moeller, and we wish him all the best in Lexington. Beautiful campus at UK, no doubt about that. So
8: absolutely.
7: And how about your high school football tonight show? What is that status this year?
8: Yeah, so we're on every Friday from 6 to 6:45. I do the pregame show. I'll usually get a couple of coaches on there to talk with me about their upcoming games. I think this week coming up, I'm going to have Father Dan Schultz at Oak Hills. They won last night. I'll have him on in the pregame version of the show. And his son, Kevin, who's now the head coach at Clinton Massey, they lost last night to Waynesville, but they got Coldwater next week. And then I think I'm going to have Tom Grippa from Milford in the pregame as well. So looking forward to that. And then after that, well, St. Xavier comes on at 6:45, and they'll run the St. Xavier game there on Fox Sports 1360 and ESPN 1530. And then I'm on with Safwan Alvi probably from like 9:30 to 11. We're on to 11 after the St. X game every night, which went into lightning strikes. So we only had 6 minutes last night of the postgame.
7: Oh, my gosh.
8: So on tristatefootball.com, you can find a bunch of recaps, great interviews from the Elder game when Jacob Birkemeyer was out there for us, getting postgame for us. We also had Asante Sacco was at Lawrenceburg and East Central. Had some great stuff from him out there. And like I said, a bunch of great recaps. There'll be some photo galleries going up on tristatefootball.com too as well this weekend. So lots and lots of coverage. So go to tristatefootball.com for everything that you didn't get a hold of last night.
7: A 6 minute sprint last night on the on the high school football show. That reminds me of a Reds extra innings where I have like 5 minutes and just enough time to read the sponsorship cards and sprint through to the top of the hour, man. Just that was tough with the lightning
8: and the clock.
7: Yes, no kidding. Beat the clock. Well, Greg, and once again, tell fans how they can reach your site.
8: Sure. You just go to tristatefootball.com. There's always plenty of good stuff up there each week. And then at YouTube, you go youtube.com/@tristatefootball. I did more than 100 preseason coach and player interviews. So if there's any of those teams you want to look at and see, check those out as well. And then, like I said, Jacob Birkemeyer threw up a bunch of great interviews from the Elder game last night. So we got those up there as well. And Danny Kuhn was at the Covecath game and got a great interview with Johnny Lynn, their fine offensive and defensive lineman, and Kyan Miller, the running back last night for the Colonels. So plenty of good stuff there as well. You can check it all out on youtube.com/@tristatefootball.
7: Folks, know that I'm a Cincinnati Elder guy, a proud Panther, Altiora, and you are a Springfield Catholic Central Irish. And did they play last night?
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31: 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Yeah. WCKY Cincinnati. 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
0: this time on our closest allies to the north. With your 5 o'clock report, I'm Lee Mowen, breaking now. Happening overnight, the U.S. is imposing a 50% tariff on $20 billion of Canadian products. Prime Minister Mark Carney says they're matching that figure dollar for dollar after negotiations failed. Hours before these went into effect, President Donald Trump suspended beef tariffs in an effort to lower prices, something that drew blowback.
1: People that raise beef live in a couple of places that are pretty red, but people that consume beef live everywhere. But it has been striking to see Republican senators, very loyal Republican senators, saying this is not what Republicans voted for, this is not what Trump voters voted for, and that people, yes, they want cheaper beef, they want to be able to afford groceries, but they don't want to do it by hurting the domestic cattle industry.
0: ABC's Rick Klein.
2: Now, the latest forecast from the Jake Sweeney Chevrolet Weather Center. 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
3: Starting off this morning with temperatures in the mid-60s, and we do end up seeing some showers move in this afternoon. A quick line of storms anywhere from about 3 to 5 o'clock with some scattered showers on the backside of it. Temperatures will top out in the low 80s. Much more comfortable tomorrow, topping out around 79. From your severe weather station, I'm 9 First Warning Meteorologist Cameron Harden on News Radio 700. 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
0: Your 5 o'clock report is brought to you by R&L Carriers. They forgot to pay their bills repeatedly. That's the official word out of the Westchester Township officials on why the Voice of America Country Music Festival had to end in their part of the tri-state. They say further festivals were late on their 2024 and 2025 bills for public safety costs. Township officials continue that festival never generated enough economic impact to offset public investments. Just under 1% of concert goers stayed in area hotels. Dates for the 2027 VOA Country Music Festival have been reportedly set, but not a location as of yet. We've learned the identity of the body pulled out of the Great Miami River earlier this week, Dayton native Eric Blakely. The Butler County coroner has also confirmed Blakely drowned to his death and it was ruled an accident. A bystander near the river around 11:45 Thursday morning made the call.
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0: Reds lose to the Diamondbacks 9-0, held to 4 hits, and Nick Lodolo goes 3 1/3 innings, allowing 6 runs on 10 hits with 2 walks and 2 strikeouts. Game 2 of the series in Arizona is tonight on the big one. The inside pitch starts at 7:10, the first pitch at 8:10. Rhett Lauder is set to start for Cincinnati. Meantime, the Florence Yawls fall 9-5 in the series opener in Evansville. Marcus Brodel draws 4 walks in the loss. Game 2 of the series is tonight from Severn, Indiana. The Westside Little League falls to Nevada off a walk-off hit 6-5. And later today, Hamilton will play at 3 o'clock against New England. Loser goes home. A former first-round pick in the NHL is calling Cincinnati their home. That's Alexander Burmistrov. He was picked by the Atlanta Thrashers, who became the Winnipeg Jets. He's returning to North America with the Cyclones after 9 seasons in the Continental Hockey League. High school football scores from Friday. The game you heard on 1360 and 1530. Lakota West takes down St. X 20-7. Elsewhere, Elder takes down Middletown of the Pit 35-3. East Central shuts out Lawrenceburg 21-0. Newport Central Catholic falls at home to Lloyd Memorial 21-3. And in the Battle of Hamilton, it's 33-7 Rams over Hamilton. Other sports today, Slingers and the Juggernauts in Las Vegas tonight at 10 o'clock. Winner plays for the championship next week. 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
6: 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Toyota, let's go places. Sam Niger is today's producer, and what a sports day we have here in the Natty. And I'm so glad you're along for the ride. It's the Bengals and Bears preseason game number 2 with a 7 o'clock kickoff at Paycor Stadium. The Reds are in Arizona for an 8:10 first pitch at Chase Field in Phoenix. FC Cincinnati hosts the Seattle Sounders in MLS action at TQL Stadium at 7:30. And the world's finest tennis players are competing in the Cincinnati Open in Mason. I'm with you till 5:30, and that's when Wayne Box Miller takes over these airwaves as host of the Bengals pregame show. Then I return at 7 o'clock for the R&L Carriers Inside Pitch as I get you ready for Reds and Diamondbacks. My next guest graced Riverfront Stadium for 9 of his 10 NFL seasons, 9 with the Cincinnati Bengals. He wore number 85, but he's not Ocho Cinco. He is the great Tim McGee. Tim, welcome back to 700 WLW. How are you, fine sir?
7: I am doing excellente, Mr. Chick. How are you?
6: Fantastic. Getting ready to get it on here. And, Tim, the normal football fan probably looks at tonight's game and says, oh, it's just an exhibition. It's preseason game number 2. But there's so much on the line for these players as they, dare I say it, kick, fight, scratch, and claw for a roster spot with the Bengals. And if not the Bengals, good enough tape to catch the eye of another team. You're playing for 32 teams tonight, Tim.
7: Yeah, you really are. And for those that average person who don't really understand it, it's just they can look at it this way. If you're going in for a job interview, this is exactly what those players are doing tonight. Yeah, it matters. Yeah, sometimes you have a job and you're just looking for a better job, but you have to continue to push because the people behind you are gunning for your job, and there's just very, very little security in the National Football League as well as most professional sports. So it's a big day for some of them, and some of them can make a really good impression. And as we know, sometimes you don't, and for the ones that struggle, they may find themselves on the street looking for another opportunity. So, it's a big game. Not, you know, again, not for the fan, not for the average fan that wants the regular season to come along so they can see the starters play the entire game, but for the people that really understand how a roster is shaped, these are the guys you don't hear about right now. You probably don't know who they are, but 3 years from now, so you'll get 2 or 3 of them that will make the team and will contribute to the team.
6: It really is a game for the backups tonight. That's what we're going to see. And, gosh, I whenever it's a preseason game, I go back to something that John Kitna said once upon a time. And I saw him really when he played for the Seattle Seahawks coming into Paul Brown Stadium and just lighting it up. And he just said, this is our Super Bowl for a guy trying to make a club.
7: Yeah, didn't he have a big win yesterday? I think, doesn't he coach for like Lakota West?
6: Lakota
7: East, like
6: baby. Yeah. Lakota East, they beat Centerville 41-14. Man.
7: Oh, wow.
6: And now they play West next week.
7: You know what? It's good to see high school football having a little parity there because I know, to my understanding, Moeller lost to maybe Princeton or something like that.
6: Yes, Princeton. Yeah, at Paul Brown Stadium on Thursday night. Yes.
7: Oh, wow. You know what? That's something that's real special for those kids to play on the same football field with Joe Burrow and Ja'Marr Chase and so on and so forth. Very inspiring. But back to your question. Yeah, it is the Super Bowl for some of the players. This is the only chance they may get. And you have to make the best of the chance that's in front of you. And it's really tough. It's pressurized. and every single thing counts. And you want to sprinkle in a little luck on tonight's performance, and hopefully you'll make the team. And if you make the team, here's what most people don't understand. It does not matter if you make the practice squad or the active roster. You just want to be in practice,
8: yes,
7: practicing at your trade and getting better and better and better. Because most rookies, unless you're a first-round pick or maybe a second-round pick, most rookies are not going to get a real solid chance. They're going to be developing their skill level to meet or exceed the NFL at some point in time. So got to be patient with yourself. Got to be understanding with yourself. But, yes, this is a tremendous night for a lot of those young men.
8: And I think the practice squads now are up to like 16 to 18 players. And that's a pretty good paycheck each week for a practice squad player. But, Tim, take us into the locker room with what these young studs are going through who are really on the borderline.
7: Very nervous. Some of them will, some of them come from big-time programs at the University of Tennessee and Ohio State and all that. And they're used to that. And they understand what it's all about at the big moment, rising to the occasion. And then there's other guys that, I'll never forget my good buddy, Lynn James. I always tell the story about Lynn was probably, Chick, the most gifted wide receiver I have ever seen. I still talk to him. He's still a great friend of mine. He's out in Arizona right now. Actually, funny because I just saw him playing golf. But Lynn was just one of those guys that, he just could not perform when you button the second and third chin strap. He was one of those guys. He was a great, when you saw him in practice, he could really perform. But when the lights came on, there was just something about it. I don't know what it was. And, obviously sports psychologists wasn't that prevalent at the time.
8: Yeah.
7: But for these young men like Lynn, you have to go in and figure it out. And some guys just, man, they look like absolute crap during the week. Absolute worst practice players you could ever see. But then the lights came on and they just was a different player. And these guys tonight, they have to be different players. They have to meet the occasion. They have to rise to the occasion and they have to execute. And like I said, you got to stick out like a thumb on a hand. You can't be the rest of the hands because they got plenty of guys that could start and play. And there's a big difference between the first string guy and the second string guy.
8: You're absolutely right, and man, I could just imagine, like you mentioned, pressure on these really these young players, and it truly is a marathon here, a season, Tim, with the off season with free agency and the draft, and then the mini camps, and now training camp and the preseason, the regular season, the postseason. Holy smokes, the toll that it takes on these bodies is just incredible, and the toll it takes on your mind. You really have to take care of yourself this entire season.
7: Man, if you hear stories, and when you hear stories about LeBron James and Steph Curry and these guys, that how they spend millions of dollars taking care of their bodies and their mind, the average person could not get it. When you're muscle structure and your bone structure and your mind, well, that is your asset. That is totally different than, your mind and being an engineer and being very talented in other areas. These guys, man, the season is so damn long. And it not just the physical side. Like you said, it's the physical side, you can recover because your body gets into a routine. The mental wear and tear of just, playing in the game and whether you're successful or not, within 36 hours, you're getting ready for the next game after basically being in some type of physical confrontation. And I call them they're like traffic accidents.
8: Yes,
7: crash. You're in high impact situations like car crashes, and you have roughly 48 hours to recover. And then the coaches said, okay, you got to get ready for next week. Here we go. And they give you another game plan, and they do that for, 17 weeks, and it's 18 weeks total. But I guess they think that 1 week is going to allow them to reset, but I'm pretty sure it doesn't. So it's tough on those guys physically and mentally.
8: Watching the show Quarterback on Netflix and what Baker Mayfield goes through, he's got a guy that really puts his body back together each week. and I'm their man. That's what made me think of that, Tim. Just the physical toll. You're hurt as soon as the pads come on, basically. And then the mental side is just so grueling.
7: And most of it is the nagging injuries. You know, it's a sore, it's a jammed finger, it's a stubbed up toe, it's, you know, a backache. And then you start adding all those things up. And remember something, every single time you put on a uniform, the people in the stands and the people that's watching the games from the sports bars, the seats, wherever, they think you are 100%. They cannot separate a player with his pads on when that guy is not playing at 100%. They think he's playing at 100%. And when you look at the dynamics of different sports, you look at baseball. Baseball is a rhythm sport, and players say, I can't play because I got this sore wrist, and this sore wrist throws my timing off, so therefore I won't be able to hit the ball effectively. Yeah. But in football, it's totally different. You got to be out there because they would rather have a 80% Jamar Chase than 100% of a backup.
8: And it truly is being close to the field. They used to let the riders down the last 5 minutes onto the field. It truly is like standing on I-71 or I-75 at rush hour. And you hear bones. You hear, man, the pads popping and the, man, it's crazy.
7: Hey, remember, Chick, these guys have sports nutritionists. They have weight coaches at an early, early age in high school. These guys got the best facilities, the best coaches, the best doctors, the best trainers. So what does that add? Now they're getting bigger, stronger, faster. When you thought of a 6'10 athlete 15 years ago, you said, what basketball team does he play for? You think of a 6'8 guy, 6'9 guy, he could be your left tackle. He could be your right tackle. He could be a defensive end. He could be an interior lineman. And guess what? He still can run a 4'8, 4'7, maybe even a 4'6, 40. So these cyborg guys that they're creating from such a young age, what does that equal? That equals the collisions, the impact, the trauma on the body just gets worse and worse and worse. But we are a society that we love, and part of our entertainment package is watching these gladiators, I hate to call them that, watching them go out and perform and smash each other, and that's what we get. You know, that's why the damn sport is so popular. That's why it's the number one sport in America, because people love that collision. They love it. They love to hear that plastic hit each other, and they love that sound. And, you know, we come accustomed to it, and players love it. Players like myself love it. Now, don't get me wrong. We pay for it in the end. Trust me. Yours truly know that. But you pay for it later on in life. But there's nothing like that adrenaline. It just can't be replaced.
8: Tim McGee at Tennessee. John Ward, it is football time. Oh, yes. That's a little sidebar there, Tim. But yes.
7: It's football time in Tennessee.
8: Yes, it is. Oh, man. One of the areas that a lot of people are concerned with here, and even though they've been together all of last year and now this training camp, is the offensive line. Orlando Brown, Dylan Fairchild, Ted Karras, Dalton Risner, and Amarius Mims. This is a team that needs them to gel, and really, along with guys who chip and help in the backfield, to get Joe Burrow protected. That's an area. Well, this offensive line is an area of concern.
7: Well, it's an area of concern, but let's just face it. Now they don't have to play against Myles Garrett twice, so that's got to be a relief. They probably sent him some flowers and some see you later gift cards. But yeah, that offensive line unit, they've been maligned in the past, deservedly so, and they've improved. There's no question about it. But what frustrates us all, and probably including the coaches and the management, is when they give up a play, when they get beat, when they have a mental error, which is going to happen, unfortunately, it alters the season, because the most precious commodity you have is number 9. The guy that wears number 9 is the franchise. So those guys are, they are the keeper of the house. And when they make a mistake, it's magnified because we know, you know, Joe has a, when I say a history, he has a history, rightfully so, of getting hurt. It's not like he's just pulling hamstrings. No, he's getting up, you know what, kicked out of him. So, yeah, therefore, when he doesn't get up off the ground or he tries to get up off the ground, we know that competitor wants to get up off the ground, but unfortunately he was compromised by other, maybe it's an individual or collectively the offensive line performance or their lack of performance. So it is very incumbent if the Bengals want to have a successful season, and success only will be judged by a playoff run, if not the Super Bowl, if not winning the Super Bowl, because they have no excuses. From a personnel standpoint, that team is solid as hell. They have it on paper. Now they just got to do two things. They got to perform, which they can control, and they got to stay healthy. That's the luck part.
8: That's, you're absolutely right. And Tim McGee's with us for a couple more minutes. And Joe Burrow's been pushing urgency and intensity, and fans feel it. I think management, the players, the coaches, and the fans feel it this year more than even the year they went to the Super Bowl.
7: Well, when they went to the Super Bowl, that was a surprise. Everybody was surprised. Everybody was shocked. Every single game, when they got in the playoffs, we were surprised as hell. Then they won a playoff game. We was like, wow, this is great. Season can end tomorrow. I'm fine with this. And they went all the, marched all the way to the Super Bowl, so it was very, very good. But I think we all reset ourselves to understand that, okay, this is not a dynasty. They may, more likely they won't make it back to the Super Bowl after the year they went to the Super Bowl. But we really didn't think it would be this many ups and downs, and more so the downs. And now when you see that roster right now, and you, now that fan that every time I drop a ball, they blame Mike Brown. Every time the center misses a block, they blame Mike Brown. Every time T. Higgins, you know, catches a touchdown, they don't give Mike Brown or Katie Brown credit. So now people, and Duke Tobin, now they're giving them the roster. Now Zach and the boys, there's no excuse. There's just none. Zero. You just can't come up with excuses. And again, like I said, you got to stay healthy. That's the part they can't control. But as far as a roster, that's why people are so excited about the Cincinnati Bengals going into this year, because they have a defense now. They got some top defensive personnel. They made some very, very positive free agent pickups, one of the best trades in Bengals history. Where's the excuse? There are none.
8: That's right. With Dexter Lawrence, and he's just going to make the players around him better. The Miles Murphys, Jonathan Allen right next door to Dexter Lawrence. He's going to play a huge factor. And Boye Mafe and the guy they drafted first in the second round, Cassius Howell, the suddenness that he brings off the edge is huge. So you're right. What a defensive line and a pass rush can do for the DBs is just huge.
7: Yeah, and you know what, Chick? I guess we just don't want to hear, because I get so sick of fans blaming management when they don't, like I said, they don't throw, catch, tackle, or run. I get sick of the fact that they don't give them credit. They don't give Duke Tobin credit when credit is due. It's only the criticisms is what they receive. Well, this particular year, I asked all the fans that come to the football games and watch the Bengals, when something happens and they don't win, don't look to the management press box. That's the guys on, because they gave them a fighter's chance this time. They really truly did. This has been an off season that's kind of been unprecedented, that we are sitting here going, no, the offensive line may need to play better, but they don't need a change in personnel. They have it.
8: Yeah.
7: They're proven. Now they just collectively, they just got to go out, and I'm pretty sure Zach Taylor uses these words. Now we just got to go out and do it.
8: And Joe Burrow, with his pushing the urgency and intensity, you know, putting the pressure on himself, which he relishes, and his ability to perform is fantastic when he's healthy. And I just expect, we all do expect a monster season from this club.
7: I'm really, I got the bar extremely high. I'm looking for them to make a deep run in the playoffs. I'm not going to say they got to go to the Super Bowl simply because I know how tough it is to get there. You got to have so many breaks, so many things got to go your way. The ball, that oblong football, has to bounce your way, and you have no control over that. And there's just some awful, disappointing, gut wrenching things that can happen. And I'm also thinking that Joe Burrow could. This is the year. I really think he can be the most valuable player in the league. If they stay healthy and things come together, I think this will be a time for him that he could really put himself among the elite.

0: it's a formidable challenge right out of the gate, Tim.
1: But you gotta love it. This is what you want. You. If you're a competitor, you don't want them to play against, the Browns, and have a win, and you're still going into the second week going, well, they won, but we really don't know. It was the Browns. We don't know how good they are. No, they're playing some not just formidable teams. They're playing some teams that are right there in the thick of things that, you know, like the Bengals, they're ready to take it to the next level, whether it's a playoff run or even have their sights on Super Bowl. So, and they got great quarterbacks. They got great coaches. So, yeah, I mean, I love a 32-31 game. I just want the Bengals to win, but I love those competitive games, and I think that's what they're going to have, and they're going to be tested early and often, and it's going to show what type of, you know, I guess, beginning of the season, this character, this team is going to develop, and how that will, they'll be able to carry that into the midseason and on to the end of the season. So Joe Burrow gets it. I mean, he really understands that there is a sense of urgency to come out the gate, and you got to come out firing, man. And you got to come out just, you know, as they say, you got to come out there just giving it your all, and let's see what happens with it. You just don't holding back this year.
0: Beautiful. Tim, thank you so much. Really appreciate your time. And you have been listening to the R&L Carriers pregame sports talk presented by your Greater Cincinnati and Northern Kentucky Toyota dealers. 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
1: Good evening and welcome to Countdown to Kickoff on the Bengals Radio Network for tonight's matchup between the Chicago Bears and Cincinnati Bengals. I'm Wayne Boxmiller, your Countdown to Kickoff host, and the Bengals are fresh off their uber-competitive inter-squad scrimmage with the Bears, and many players will now get a chance to either build on last week's performance or rebound from one that wasn't up to par, or maybe get their first real chance tonight. The stakes get a little higher in week two because the margin for error gets smaller. Coaches are expecting to see improvement or consistency after a week of film and corrections. Let's go to my colleagues calling the game tonight, Dan Horde, Ring of Honor resident Dave Lapham, and Tony Pike. Gentlemen, game two means we're one game closer to the regular season.
2: 22 days away, Box. It's getting close. Can't wait for that season opener against the Tampa Bay Buccaneers. Lap, the starters for the Bengals are not going to play tonight on either side of the ball after Thursday's physical joint practice against the Chicago Bears. But let's talk about a starter who is the most dominant player on either team on Thursday, Sexy Dexy Dexter Lawrence. What did he show you, and what did he show his teammates and coaches in that practice against the Bears?
3: I think he showed everybody exactly what they were expecting to see, domination. And he was. I thought he was the most dominant football player in that scrimmage where, you know, basically you're not going to play in the preseason game. So get a little physical. Don't take him to the ground. But guys were definitely playing hard. Their hand placement, football technique, and fundamentals were in play. And Dexter Lawrence is big, strong, thick, physical. Everywhere you can be big, he is. But he's a football player. I mean, he knows how to play the game. Low pad level. He knows how to disengage, you know, use his hands, get off blocks, penetrate, disrupt. He changes the game. The guy is a definite game changer. One of the biggest game changers in the NFL.
2: I asked Ted Karras after that joint practice if he enjoyed watching another center have to deal with Dexter Lawrence. He said it was freaking great. He didn't say freaking.
3: Right.
2: I will say freaking.
3: Right.
2: And he said it made my insecurities feel a little bit more understandable. That's what practicing every day against that guy has done.
3: And that's the thing that I respect about Dexter Lawrence. A lot of times, you know, star players, great players, they kind of put it in cruise control, you know, during the week of practice, like, I'm going to save it for the game. Not Sexy Dexy, man. He's coming hard. And he and Ted Karras, they've been like a couple of Brahma bulls locking horns, you know, all during preseason, all during the practices. It has been, it's almost like game day is a day off for these guys, the way that they work so hard during practice. And both the coaches, Coach Montgomery and Coach Peters, they both love, you know, the battle that's going on a daily basis between Ted Karras and Dexter Lawrence. And everybody else in the team has noticed it, too. The rest of the offensive linemen, quarterback Joe Burrow has referenced it. I mean, everybody sees it when somebody's working as hard as these two guys have been.
2: Tonight's opponent is Chicago. The Bears have not publicly said whether their starters are going to all rest tonight like the Bengals starters are. I would be surprised if they played for this reason. They had that physical joint practice on Thursday. The Bears have another joint practice next week. They play the Titans in their final preseason game. They're going to have another joint practice before that game, so you know their starters are going to get a lot of run in that joint practice. I can't imagine they will play. I doubt they'll play at all tonight. If they do, it would be very, very little.
3: I agree with you. Maybe a series at most. And I don't know, to me, I don't know, Commissioner Roger Goodell should maybe do a survey how teams like these controlled scrimmages, because, I mean, it's not as great for the fans. I mean, they're not in the stadium. There's not all the pomp and circumstance. But, man, I'm telling you what, they get a ton of snaps, a ton of reps in those scrimmages, more than they get in a preseason game. So if I were a player trying to get ready to play in a National Football League contest, I'd like to get as many reps as I possibly can in the preseason, as safely as I possibly can in the preseason. And the way they control and conduct and run these scrimmages, they're pretty darn safe for the players.
2: You know, honestly, should the three preseason games be three joint practices?
3: I think so.
2: Where you get to see the starters and with fans in the stands?
3: I think so, you know. And then it's a very, very competitive environment. So you find out how the starters are doing, how they're progressing, how they're evolving. And then who are the guys that are going to be the backups? Who are the guys that are the next best you know, 32 players or whatever it might be that they have to make decisions about. And, you know, making them against an opponent with a different colored jersey on is a much more competitive environment and a much safer environment to feel like you made the right decision.
2: It is a beautiful night for football here in Cincinnati. The current temperature is at 82 degrees. The sun is shining. A few cotton ball clouds overhead. Just a little bit of wind, 8 miles an hour. The flags high above the stadium are fluttering, but the ones on the tops of the goalposts are not. And, Box, as I go back to you, you should know that the folks at Raimondo's Pizza Shop in Mount Lookout are big fans of Wayne Box.
3: Yes,
2: Miller.
3: Sir.
1: All right, man. I'm humbled to hear that, man. Thank you very much. Thanks, gentlemen. Coming up on Countdown to Kickoff, fantastic fun facts features Jacob Bear. I speak with an impressive Cincinnati product, Josh Caddis, and former Pittsburgh Steeler, now Bears assistant head coach Antoine Randall Elp. And up next, Dan Hort spent time with DJ Ivy as Countdown to Kickoff continues right here on the Bengals Radio Network presented by Buffalo Wild Wings.
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1: 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I'm Wayne Box Miller. Glad to have you aboard. And I tell you what, DJ Ivy came and made a splash on this team coming from the U and then was hit with a significant injury. But he has not only bounced back, but is playing at a high level. Receiving praise from those who are close observers, he looks to embrace a bigger role on the team this year. He spoke with our Dan Hort in this week's Waltz Business Solutions player interview.
8: DJ, your position coach, Chuck Burks, told me the other day that he considers you to be the most improved player on the entire roster this camp. And he thought you were good before, so it's not like you've gone from bad to good. He just thinks you've gone from good to better. What do you think of that compliment?
9: I appreciate it very much. Been with coach since I got here, and just trying to go out each and every day and just fight for a roster spot. Getting an opportunity to run with a lot of different groups, so just taking advantage of that as well.
8: Lately, you've been with the number one group, while Dax Hill has been nursing a sore hamstring. How much has that helped you?
9: It helped me out a lot. I mean, being out there with those guys, getting comfortable with them, running with the one safeties, getting comfortable with them as well, and just being around everyone, it's been great for me, so it's been good.
8: The other DJ, DJ Turner, has typically been matched up against Ja'Marr Chase, meaning that you have typically been matched up against T. Higgins. When you see him across the line of scrimmage, what's your thought process? What's the key to being able to defend T?
9: Just disrupt the timing early on in the route. Just try to get hands on. And if I don't get hands on, just kind of just be over top, depending on what coverage you're in. But just try to be on top of him and put myself in the best position.
8: You've been really successful at defending tight ends over the past couple of years. Is covering T similar?
9: No, it's not. Not at all. He's much faster, much athletic. As far as height-wise, he's definitely tall, just like those guys. But it's definitely different coverage. You have to go in with a different mindset. But, yeah, it should be good, though.
8: We're visiting with DJ Ivy. I think if I had to pick an MVP of training camp, I might go with Dexter Lawrence, or I might go with DJ Turner, who's really had a good camp. What stood out to you?
9: Both those guys stood out to me. Big Dex coming in and just making his presence known on the defense. He obviously has to take two blockers every time he's on the field, so that frees up other guys on the D-line. DJ coming out off of an impressive season last year, just continuing on his greatness and continuing on to play very well. So just being a magnet off those guys, and I can't when I'm on the field, I can't let it, you know, die off. So just seeing those guys make plays and me coming on the field is like, I got to make a play too. So as long as we all continue doing what we do, it's going to be a fun year.
8: DJ Turner has become really vocal. I mean, he has something to say, either positively to his defensive teammates or a little trash talk toward the offense after every snap, whether he's on the field or not.
9: He's going to let you know if it's good or bad. If it's a corner, if it's a safety, if it's a receiver, running back, whatever it may be, he's going to let it be known. Like, yeah, it's that. Sure.
8: We're talking to DJ Ivy. One of the best special teams players on the team over the last couple of years isn't here anymore. Tyson Anderson signed as a free agent with Denver. How does that impact you? Because you've always played a big role on special teams.
9: Impact to me is just got to step up. That's it. That's the big thing. Biggest thing, just got to step up and take on a bigger role with the special teams. We still do have a lot of great guys on the special teams group. So just all of us coming together, piggybacking off of each other, and us vets just leading this special teams group, it's going to be awesome. All of us just coming together and just continue pushing the special teams unit, it'll be fine, sure.
8: Let's discuss your draft class. Miles Murphy, DJ Turner, Jordan Battle, Andre Yosivash, Chase Brown, Charlie Jones, punter Brad Robbins, who isn't here anymore, and you. I mean, that's a pretty remarkable group. What do you think of the class of 23?
9: I think we got an amazing class. I mean, all of us came in and tried our best to do what we can to help the organization win in numerous ways, either it's on special teams, defense, or offense. So it's been amazing to watch. Even when I initially, when I was a rookie and I wasn't playing, just watching Chase Brown go out there and do his thing, watching DJ Turner go out there and do his thing, it's just impressive to see. And obviously we all came in together. So all of us being able to play at the highest levels, it's been awesome, for sure.
8: There's a lot of individual success in that group, but you haven't been to the playoffs yet. How much does that drive you going into this season?
9: It drives me a lot. I mean, my only real goal is to win a championship for the organization. It hasn't been done yet, and that's what we're here to do.
8: Appreciate your time. You're having a great camp. Best of luck.
9: Yes, sir. Thank you so much.
8: That's DJ Ivy.
1: All right, thanks, Dan, and we love DJ Ivy. Came in, made a splash, got hurt, bounced back, continues to put in the work. I watched him in the offseason. Really impressed to see how he prepared himself for this season. 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
1: 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And don't forget, Paramount Plus is Hootay Nation's streaming home for the NFL on CBS all season long. We'll see you on Sundays. Now, Dexter Lawrence and the Bengals defense probably won't get a lot of reps, but he did get some Thursday, and he made his impact known. We asked Dexter, is the defense everyone excited about ready?
19: Not yet. I think we're still working through things, and I think we're just communicating well right now, and that's the biggest thing. We just got to keep that going and keep learning each other and caring about each other. I think that's the biggest thing. So we perform well at the end. I think we just got to be, more steady.
1: I tell you, one of the most spirited inter-squad scrimmages I've seen that the Bengals have had, thinking back to the Vikings and Packers and the Los Angeles Rams. But we also asked him, did he show some of the stuff of what he could do?
19: You'll see more. it's a lot of learning. I think we just played well as a group at the end. I heard a lot of communication between each other and. Just kind of, we felt the flow of practice, almost like the flow of a game, So at the end of the game, what's kind of what's going to work and what's going to be to help us win the game.
1: With that deflection and interception he had, we can now add hands to Dexter Lawrence's toolbox, along with his strength, agility, and unquestionable leadership. It's only a matter of time before he and this much improved defensive personnel take the field for the regular season. We're all waiting and excited. Back with the son of a former Bengals, Countdown to Kickoff continues on the Cincinnati Bengals Radio Network, presented by Buffalo Wild Wings.
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1: 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And, you know, you play high school football in your hometown, and now you're playing in the NFL in your hometown. Talk about the feeling and following your dad.
23: Yeah, it's a dream come true. I mean, I think every kid that grows up, you know, a football player, basketball player, an athlete, like, wants to come home and play for their hometown team. And I grew up watching the Bengals and hearing stories about when my dad played, and, you know, I think from an early age I knew that's what I wanted to do. And obviously throughout the draft process you don't really have control, but when I got the opportunity to pick it and pick my spot, I mean, the Bengals was a no-brainer because it's always been a dream of mine, and they're a great organization. So,
1: talk about coming in, putting on Bengal gear for the first time, realizing I'm in the NFL.
23: I think walking in every day, you just get a sense of gratitude, you know? Like, I think that's really what it is, Mouse. Like, you wake up every morning, and instead of it being a job and saying, I have to do this, like, it's a I get to do this mindset, and I get to come in a locker room, and I get to interact with players I've looked up to for the last couple years and learn from the best of the best. And, yeah, I mean, it's truly a blessing. I make an effort to ensure myself to not take it for granted, because, you know, this game is only, it's a very limited amount of time, and, you know, so it's awesome. I mean, I come in here with a smile on my face every day.
1: Talk about the camaraderie here, because it's known kind of inside the locker room and outside. This is a special locker room. There's a lot of camaraderie here.
23: Yeah, I mean, I think the team thinks there's a lot of positive things that can happen this year, but I think we know we have to earn it, and it starts by coming in and practicing every day and working hard and getting in the meeting room and just enjoy spending time with each other. I mean, the veterans have been great. I think they really embody what the culture is here in Cincinnati and with the Bengals, and, you know, it's cool to fall into their footsteps and get to know them and, you know, build that team aspect, because, you know, you're bringing in new guys every year, so it's super cool. And, you know, I think the veterans and the coaching staff do a really good job.
1: Now, talk about, you know, your dad playing here. Was there conversations leading up to this? Did he give you any advice, or did he kind of let you just kind of experience this on your own?
23: I mean, a little bit of both. Yeah. I think he always just said, you know, like, the pros, it's the best of the best. Like, I think we were looking through a stat of, like, 1% of high school athletes go on to play Division I football, and 0.023% of college athletes go on to play in the NFL. And so he just told me to take advantage of it, you know, work as hard as I can, control what I can control. But at the end of the day, like, this is the big leagues, and so you just got to go out there and give your best every day. And I feel like a little bit of that, and then just a little bit of, like, this is your experience. Yeah. So, like, you figure out how to be a pro, and things work for me differently. It might work for you in a different way. So, yeah, he's obviously there, and it's cool having him that, you know, it's been in this locker room guiding me. So it's been cool.
1: You know, when they say when you get up here that technique is probably the biggest difference, guys up here so skilled and specialized. What was the one thing you noticed when you got to this camp?
23: I think really watching, like, the outside linebackers, like Miles Murphy and Boye Mafe, the way they work their hands and the way they get off blocks, like, We do a lot of like walkthroughs versus the defense, and so you can see them hone in on their techniques, and it's really impressive because it's super detailed. And like, I think a lot of people think, you know, outside linebacker is rush the passer as fast as you can, get around the tackle, but there's a lot of different techniques that they've used that I've just kind of picked up on watching film and watching through the walkthroughs and stuff that really impressed me. And I think it just shows the difference between college and the NFL is, like, one, they're the best players, and two, like, they're the most technically refined players. So I think just watching those guys work, it's cool. And then obviously watching the tight ends have to work around that and block and pass pro and do stuff like that. So there's a lot of cool different techniques that I've picked up on.
1: Yeah. So I like to do something called the gratitude games. I'll ask you three people you're grateful for, two things that have impacted your life, and then one thing you're hopeful for. So if I ask you for three people that you're grateful for, who would that be?
23: I would say I'm going to combine my parents into one, and then my girlfriend, Lauren, and then I'm going to combine my brothers into one as well. I think I'm just a big family guy. They've always been there for me, and then my girlfriend has been with her for 2.5 years, and she's been with me throughout this whole process, so I'm definitely just grateful for them.
1: All right, two things that have impacted your life.
23: I would say this last year has kind of been a little bit ups and downs. Yeah. I got a surgery a month before the NFL draft, and so there's a lot of uncertainty there of what would really happen. But I ultimately think it, like, led me here for a good reason. And it made me work hard. And another thing, I guess, that has impacted my life, I think just having two great parents and role models. I think, like, they both balance each other, and they raised me to be the best man that I could be. Not really just as an athlete, just as a person off the field and working in the community. So I think they did a great job with me and both of my brothers. And so that's probably the other big impact, I would say.
1: And lastly, one thing you're hopeful for.
23: I'm hopeful that I want to make the team this year. I think it's always been a dream of mine to play in the NFL and fulfill my dad's footsteps. Like, I think ever since I was in fourth grade and that was my first time playing football, that, you know, that's what I wanted to do. So I think I have that opportunity here, and it's my dream, and so I just got to go out there, and when I get out there, earn it. And I'm looking forward to hopefully getting that opportunity.
1: All right, that's Josh Caddison. He's certainly aware of the privilege and blessing of playing in the NFL. Even more so, the gratitude of playing in his hometown and the team his dad, Eric, played for. His dad, Eric, was a fourth-round pick in the 1986 draft and played six of his seven seasons with the Cincinnati Bengals before finishing up with the New York Jets, Jets, before retiring. I'm sure Josh's dream would be to make this team start and finish his career in a city that started it all for him. Back and more of Countdown to Kickoff, presented by Buffalo Wild Wings on the Cincinnati Bengals Radio Network.
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1: 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Preseason game number two against the Bears. And just when you thought everything was put on tape, there's a chance to put even more on tape for a lot of players tonight, in hopes that they can make this roster. Let's go to my colleagues, Dan Horn, standing by with Tony Pike.
9: All right, Box, thank you very much. I think just about everybody listening knows that the Bengals starters will not play tonight, including Joe Burrow. Well, Joe Flacco also will not play tonight, Tony. Josh Johnson will be the starting quarterback. He's expected to play into the second half, and then Sean Clifford will come into the game. Let's talk about Josh Johnson a little bit. He's 40 years old. He's got to be the only 40-year-old third-string quarterback in the NFL. The backup quarterback, Joe Flacco, is 41. Why do you suppose the Bengals, well, I guess we know why they have Joe Flacco, but why do you think they have Josh Johnson as their number three?
10: Well, first off, you got to love football. If you're playing at 40 and 41 years old and you're not a starter, to put in the work that you have to do on a daily basis and then come out here and have to sit on the sideline and watch somebody else do it, that's hard to do and it takes a lot. But I can't imagine the wealth of knowledge at Joe Burrow's disposal. I mean, it's not a shot at Jake Browning or Brandon Allen or anyone else like that. Think of the snaps, over 10,000 that Flacco and Josh Johnson have played. Think about what that does to a meeting room, that Joe Burrow can pick apart. What do you see here? I've never seen this before. Or coming off the sideline in between a series and sitting next to a 40 and 41-year-old quarterback who have all the knowledge, they've seen all the looks. You can't simulate that. That's the greatest thing that can be added to Joe Burrow, is having a Josh Johnson and Joe Flacco next to him.
9: So with backups playing tonight, there are some legitimate battles for roster spots. The final offensive lineman, the final linebacker, final defensive lineman, and maybe the last couple of wide receivers. You've got some guys, I think, that are locks. Ja'Marr Chase and T. Higgins, obviously. Andre Yosivash, Colby Young, I would think as well. But then you've got Charlie Jones and Mitch Tinsley and Dante Myers, who's been a training camp sensation of sorts. Keyshawn Williams had a long kick return last week. What about those guys kind of at the back end of the wide receiver room? They're battling for the last couple of spots.
10: How much can you give the team in special teams, and how reliable can you be on offense? A quarterback has to know that you know where you're supposed to be at all times. So who can a quarterback trust the most? I think tonight's the hardest, because mentally all those guys you mentioned have a shot at making it, and in their minds they know that as well, if we're talking about it. So you know you're close. You know you've stacked days at training camp and everyone's talking about you a little bit more and you're getting more reps. It takes one bad night for all that to go away. There's an immense amount of pressure, but pressure brings out the best in a lot of these players, and that'll be on full display tonight.
9: And Lap, a big night for backup offensive linemen, because I think the backups on the inside have shown that they're ready, but the backup tackles, that's still a mystery.
24: Yeah, it's been a a freeway out there for opposing defensive linemen against the Bengals' offensive line backup tackles. It is. It's a situation where right now everybody's in a competitive environment. One bad game that you might have against the Chicago Bears, you may be gone. You may be packing your bags. You may be hitting the bus and driving to the airport and getting out of Cincinnati and going somewhere else. So, guys, tonight they're playing for jobs. If it's not a backup player with the Cincinnati Bengals, it's a backup player with another team in the National Football League. There are 32 So 31 of the teams will be looking at this tape and scouring it and devouring it. And then also the United Football League. Now there's opportunities there. You can go there and continue to apply your trade and improve and get better and get another shot in the National Football League and see if you can stick that time.
9: Couple of notes from the field during pregame warmups. Joe Burrow did not come out at all, so we're accustomed to seeing him go through these aggressive pregame practices before he plays in games. He shut it down tonight, so Joe did not go through the process of warming up on the field. Caleb Williams, the great young quarterback for the Chicago Bears, did, and he was out there for a long time, making me think that he got his work in prior to the game and is not going to play during the game. Obviously, we will find out in about an hour. As for Evan McPherson, before leaving the field, he booted a 62-yard field goal. So his leg is limber, and he is ready to go this evening. The sun is shining here in downtown Cincinnati, and we are 60 minutes away from the Bengals and the Chicago Bears. For now, let's go back to Box.
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1: 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And talk a little bit about them, starting with Jack, because I spoke with him. This young man has a chip on his shoulder. He thinks he should be on the field and thought he should have been drafted higher.
12: Yeah, I think he's a guy, you know, interesting. Jack and Colby both were impacted by COVID. You know, Jack met his mentor during COVID, former Colts tight end Eric Swoop, who basically took him under his wing and has really helped his journey and has really put him in. I think it's really, it's probably been the main reason why I think he's on the verge of making this team, is he was schooled by an NFL guy. And Colby, of course, was affected by COVID because nobody recruited him at Binghamton. They didn't have a senior season. Ended up going to junior college.
1: Right.
12: And ended up Lackawanna Junior College, and ended up going to Miami and then Georgia. So, you know, I think both guys chipping the shoulder. You know, Jack's not that, you know, not as big as most guys, as most tight ends, and he's not as fast. But he's a very bright guy, went to Berkeley, you know, got his economics degree from Cal in 3 years, so he's no dummy. And, you know, Colby, I get, you know, I don't know, I guess Jack's probably got a longer, I mean, I see both guys making it, but Jack's got a tough room in there, you know. But, I mean, to get this far, you know, you got something to prove, you know. And I think, you know, Colby is like, he's still trying to show people that, you know, hey, I should have taken me out of high school.
1: You know, I think both of these guys, while they've traveled, you know, different paths, I think yet again they're on similar paths in that they might have been overlooked respectively, right. And both are showing in camp that they deserve to get a real good look.
12: Well, I think it's also a great thing for kids, too, to look at. You know, Colby went unrecruited, basically, in the FBS, and Jack didn't, you know, Jack did get offers from the Ivy, from the Mountain West, but he was looking for the big conferences, you know, a Power 5 conference, and he walked on at Cal.
1: Yeah.
12: So they both bet on themselves.
1: Yeah.
12: And and that's why they're here.
1: You know, Jeff, when you look at training camp as a whole and really this past week with the Bears, you know, I was talking about it earlier, you know, the Packers scrimmage, the Vikings scrimmage, the Rams. I thought this Bears scrimmage was really spirited on every level.
12: Yeah, I mean, I thought that it took a while to get going, but I think the periods that they really had to win, they did, you know. And I think it just shows you all the pieces that they brought here on defense. You know, they all stepped up on Thursday. I mean, I, you know, no better, you know, it's a great that it was a team like the Bears, because last year in this building, you know, they did not finish a 4-minute drill, you know. So, but in over there on the grass 48 hours ago, they did exactly that. They won both drills. So I think it's I think it gives people a lot of confidence.
1: You know, a lot of us have talked today, last week, but specifically today about Dexter Lawrence. Saw what he could do, saw the extra things he do. The flexible catches it. He's got the feet, the agility, everything else. What about him impresses you the most?
12: I think it's just the way he's been around the building.
1: Yes.
12: You know, I mean, I guess I must say, Box, that I too was also impressed by what he did up close on the field.
1: Yeah.
12: I mean, he just makes everybody better.
1: Yeah.
12: You know, Cassius Howell and
13: Boye Mafe and Jonathan Allen, they stood out because he was so dominant. But I think it's also just the kind of character he is, what kind of guy he is in the room. I mean, he's just, you know, I think he's really helped the young guys a lot. But, yeah, I must say, to be in close, in person and that close, to see how he impacts a game, you know, I mean, he's taken two guys. He's taken
1: every
13: two guys.
1: Time.
13: And every time. And that's why a guy like Cassius Howell, you know, basically in the same situation that Shamar Stewart was, even coming out of the same college, that's why Cassius Howell's got a leg up on Shamar Stewart. He's got 97.
1: Yeah.
13: And Howell has been one of the most impressive guys in camp, and I think that's one of the reasons why.
1: One of the most humble young men I've met in camp, and very driven to be good and be very good. Jeff, always appreciate you coming
13: Fox,
1: by,
13: thanks.
1: Brother.
13: Great seeing you, man. Thank you. Have a good call.
1: Absolutely, man. That's Jeff Hobson. Always love to have him aboard. And don't forget, watch your Bengals this season on the NFL on CBS, streaming on Paramount+. 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
1: Welcome back to Countdown to Kickoff on the Cincinnati Bengals Radio Network. We're about 51 minutes and 43 seconds from kickoff as the Bengals host the Bears in preseason game number two. With the players getting a full complement of competition from Chicago, Zach also got to spend time with his brother Press, who is now the offensive coordinator for the Bears. So it was definitely a reunion of sorts for the brothers. But Dave Lapham had a chance to catch up with Zach, talked about a lot of things, but specifically number nine, Joe Burrow, asking him what makes Joe Burrow so elite.
28: I think how quickly he sees and diagnoses a defense. And so, you know, there's things he can say coming off of a play about a blitz look or protection that he sees so fast in the moment. That is such a rare quality for anybody to have. I mean, we're coaching staff. We watch the tape. We study as much as anybody. He sees it at a different level. And I think that's quarterbacks that have that ability to see the protection that quick, get to a better answer from a route standpoint, or just know how to protect themselves with the IDs or get the ball out of their hands, hot sights. He's really, as a guy who's been around quarterbacks my whole life, he is at the very, very top of his ability to process all that.
1: There's no question about that. I mean, he is very surgical, and that word has been used a lot to describe Joe Burrow, but it comes from that mind of his. And Zach talked about the fact that Joe has always known how to recognize defenses.
28: I think it sharpens with the experience you get in that league. So now he's seen, I remember Andy got us in 2020 on a blitz that really didn't seem to make sense at the time. It was the first time he'd seen that. And so, like, when he'd seen something like that, like, I didn't know a team would ever do that. You know, it didn't seem sound, but it worked. And so things like that, he stores away, like, okay, someone's going to do that to me, and files it away. So I think over a seven-year period, he's filed all those things away. Where now he knows how people are going to try to attack him and what the answers are. And I think that's where anybody grows, just with experience and his job, your job. I think that's pretty natural.
1: Speaking of pretty natural, it's pretty natural for him and his brother to both be in the game of football. But it goes back a long way, and Zach talked about the games he played with his brother Press.
28: That's punt return. That game is called punt return. I throw the ball up and tackle him. We played interception. I think my dad, who's in the back of the room, would play quarterback, and Press and I would rotate between corner and receiver. That game was just called interception. We had a lot of good games in the front yard.
0: Press tackle on punt return, or was he always the returner?
28: Yeah, mind you, Press was 5 years younger than me, so I'm going to go ahead and assume that he never got me on the ground.
2: Just said that your dad's in the back. Is your whole family here? And did you get a chance to see your brother last night?
28: I saw my brother just now. I saw his family, his wife, Brooklyn, four kids, sister-in-law, her two kids. So we had a couple kids over at the house last night. I snuck out in the backyard. But good crew. My mom, sisters are here. Dad's in the back. So... it's a fun family experience for us for these next 3 days. And it's good. I mean, I mentioned this before, but just to do it in a practice setting and not have, you know, the December games we're typically facing him is, I think, fun for all of us. For Press and I, it's more of the same. We've done this a million times. So I think for our family, it's a lot of fun to get out here and enjoy it.
1: All right, Zach Taylor talking about his brother, Press. Hey, don't forget, the Bengals open in orange is back as the Bengals open the regular season at home against the Tampa Bay Buccaneers on Sunday, September the 13th. 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It's going to be great. Orange out, September 13th, Tampa Bay Buccaneers. Hey, we'll be back with more, including former Pittsburgh Steeler, I know, Antoine Randle-L, who is now the assistant head coach of the Chicago Bears, as Countdown to Kickoff, presented by Buffalo Wild Wings, returns right after this on the Bengals Radio Network.
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1: All right, welcome back to Countdown to Kickoff. Wayne Boxmiller with Antoine Randall, assistant head coach of the Bears. But we know you more so from the Pittsburgh Steelers days than reflected back. Talk about that rivalry. Was it as intense for the players as it was for the fans?
8: It was intense. I mean, especially you had a couple years there where the Bengals were really good and they were clicking and they were humming. So you got to come out and have your best showing week in and week out, especially when we came here or even when they came to Pittsburgh. It was always a show that you had to put on and be ready to go playing in the AFC North.
1: Yeah, AFC North, and now you're in the NFC North. That's Talk right. about the similarity. Tough ground and pound divisions.
8: That's right. That's what those divisions represent, the physical nature of which your offense and defense show up, and even on special teams. Yeah. So you talk about that intensity from the AFC North. You get some of that same intensity in the NFC North as well.
1: Yeah, talk about the coach, Antoine Randall. What would he tell the player, Antoine Randall?
8: Oh, I would tell him just what I tell my guys, man. The biggest thing, if you play in a wide receiver position, man, it's about you got to be able to run, you got to be able to catch, and got to be able to hit. Yeah. And with that, all right, you got to be able to prepare.
1: Yeah.
8: Your preparation is going to show up on Sunday. What you did during the week is going to show up on Sunday. Yeah. So that's what I preach to my guys. The worst thing is going through something and not being prepared. Yeah. So the preparation must take place. And like I said, you got to be able to run, catch, and hit.
1: Okay, the joy was blocking in Pittsburgh and scoring touchdowns. Mm. What's the joy for you as a coach?
8: Teaching, and then to go out on the field and see it come to life. And I like to teach with passion. So for me, it's how can I get these guys rolling?
1: Yeah.
8: And at the same time, how can I get them to execute at a high level?
1: Yeah.
8: Being able to make plays, doing it over and over again. Like, it may get so redundant, but that's how you become one of the greats. You know, you got to be able to do it and do it right over and over again.
1: Well, you did that. We appreciate your time. Lastly, before you go, do you ever tell the kids to Google you, or do they know who you were?
8: I don't. I don't tell them to Google me. I think after a while they start, man, I heard that name before. And then they'll start Googling, and then, Coach, you did the same thing. Yeah, that was me. You know? And I'd move on. Yeah. All right? God has blessed me. Like, I give them all the credit for sure. So I'm thankful. Yep.
1: Hey, brother, appreciate your time, man.
8: All right, thank you, man.
1: All right, back with more Countdown to Kickoff right here on the Bengals Radio Network.
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1: 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Wayne Boxmiller taking you up to kickoff with Dan Hoard, Dave Lapham, and Tony Pike will take over. And speaking of taking over, DJ Turner has started it.

0: I've been locking into it, but I kind of found my flow last year. And so now I just deep dove it and now going into this year.
1: How do you feel about the depth in the cornerback room coming into camp? I think that a lot of guys have taken a major step forward.
0: Yeah, we have so many actual starting corners in that secondary, in the corner room. It's real impressive. Like, the we can go and just, like I said, we was playing man, and, you know, we have corners for anybody you need, whoever we face up against.
2: What do you like most about Takario Davis?
0: The biggest thing I like about him is he's willing to learn. That's the biggest thing. He's a rookie and willing to learn. So, as long as you have that, keep that mindset, he's going to be good. Obviously, you got to the NFL, so you have everything physically, you know. So now that he's just willing to learn and stuff, he's going to be real good. I'm excited for him.
1: I thought the very first practice of camp, you guys in the secondary set a tone. And there's an intensity that has been brought every day of camp. And then you watch the togetherness at the end of practice today. What is the mindset of this defensive unit to build upon what last year was and just provide a balance for the offensive side as well?
0: Yeah, I mean, it's just about us, honestly. Like, it's not about who we lined up against. It's not about the receiver, offensive coordinator. It's not about any of that. It's about us in that room. And if we give up something, it's because we messed up. That's the biggest thing, and that's how we approach everything.
2: It'd be great if Dax Hill were here, but last year he found a home at outside corner. What was it like watching him sort of, I think for the first time, like find a place where he could thrive, where it felt like he's got like a legit NFL future? You were obviously a part of that.
0: No, for sure. I mean, like I said, I'm going in what year, like seven with Dax. Like, I mean, I've said this many times. No one in the NFL can do what Dax does. He can play literally every single position in the secondary. Like, it's unheard of. Mm-hmm. So, you know, so I'm just glad that he found his groove outside last year. And now he can really, because, you know, it takes time to master something. So, you know, so I'm really excited for him.
1: For your game personally, going up against Ja'Marr Chase on a daily basis, going up against Joe Burrow, working that sense, how much do you take away from that, and how much can that help when you get into many games and you're probably not going to go against the talent that you get to go against in practice?
0: Oh, man, I'm so glad I get to go against one every day. I mean, it just that just makes me so much better, you know what I mean? And likewise for him. A game for either one of us should be easier than practice.
2: I want to keep talking about some of your teammates. So Brian Cook gets added to the secondary. And, like, a guy who's won at the highest level, you know, again, somebody we wish we were watching him today, but just, like, about all the right things. What has it been like watching him join the mix?
0: Yeah, no, I really, really like Cook. A real impressive thing for him is, for the most part, every DB, we've been together. Like, we all drafted together, you know, so, like, We've been together for, like, what, 3-4 years now? Yeah. And Cook was really the only one that came in and, you know, wasn't with us for a long time. And so the way that he's, like, been able to adapt and just know personalities, how to talk to certain people, and just all that, like, that gets overlooked, but that's a hard trait to have, and he's done real well.
1: You guys welcomed a new defensive coordinator last year.
0: Yeah.
1: Scrambling a little bit, trying to get a new system in place. How different does it feel with Al Golden's system going into year two of him, of the defensive coordinator?
0: Oh, yeah. I mean, I love Coach Al. Yeah, like, we just flowing now, you know? Like, and I just love that I have a good connection, relationship with him. So if I have anything, I'm so comfortable to go into his office and talk to him, you know what I mean? And that's likewise with, honestly, all the coaches. But I'm just excited, you know, just finally getting our flow, like finding our identity, what we do good, and now, you know, we're just all piecing it together.
2: So you practice, and, you know, the ones were out there today. Zach said before today's practice, starters aren't going to go on Saturday night. It still feels like the season is forever away. Like, as a fan, right, it's like, man, camp's been underway for weeks, long off season, and we still have to wait 3 weeks. What is it like from that perspective as a player?
0: Yeah, I'm ready to go. I'm ready to go. You know, but like I said, I keep on stacking. Just get better every day. But, I mean, I'm with you. I'm ready to go. I'm ready to roll into week one, honestly.
3: 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And I tell you what, DJ Turner came into his own last year and especially matured a lot. Not that he was immature, just matured more with different elements to his life.

0: newfound love of travel, incorporating those experiences with who he is as a leader on the team. As you heard, having played alongside Dax Hill for 7 years, he knows exactly what Dax can do and is a unicorn in that respect. Back with Fantastic Fun Facts with Dan Hoard as Countdown to Kickoff continues, presented by Buffalo Wild Wings on the Bengals Radio Network.
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0: Welcome back to Countdown to Kickoff on the Bengals Radio Network. 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Now, offensive lineman Jacob Bear was not only an exceptional athlete, but an exceptional student as well. Strong well before football, he talks about how he developed that strength and how he was able to overcome significant injury in record time. He started in Buffalo, signed with Cincinnati last year, and is now doing Fantastic Fun Facts with Dan Hoard, presented by Skyline Chili.
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9: Time for some fun facts with offensive lineman Jacob Bear, who I believe has the NFL's best mullet. More on that later. But let's discuss your background. You are from Grandview, Texas, about a half an hour from Fort Worth. Tell us something that Grandview is known for.
10: I'd say the biggest thing is our high school mascot. We're the Zebras, which isn't the most common. And kind of get some laughs when I tell the other guys. And that's pretty much it.
9: Well, the Zebras won a couple of state championships while you were playing for the football team. And you were also one of the top power lifters in the state of Texas. Did you get strong lifting weights, or did it start before that?
10: I'd say it started young, but it was because of lifting weights. I made it a big emphasis. My family was like a bunch of high school athletes, and my dad was really big into weightlifting. So I got on it early. And then kind of just fell in love, and I think that's what got me so far in football. You know, it's just I get to be stronger than everyone else, and then the skill and the hands and the feet caught up after a while.
9: How early did you start?
10: Sixth grade, as the most guys start, and then once junior high hit, it was like it was full go. I fell in love.
9: So in addition to the strength, you must have been a good student because I read that you had Ivy League offers coming out of high school. How good of a student were you?
10: I graduated top 10, which was good. And then even in college, I graduated cum laude. It was a big emphasis to get good grades because if I couldn't fall back on football to get in, I would have to fall back on my grades. So I took it very seriously, and it was something that was kind of shown to me at a young age, like, you know, there's no half doers in the family. Like, you're either going to do it or you're going to kind of get out.
9: You gravitated to the right position. Center is a cerebral position, right?
10: Yeah. And I wasn't, that's actually when I got to college. I played center when I was a little kid, and then I got to high school, and we were a small school, so I was kind of the biggest guy. So you get shoved at left tackle, and then get to college, and it was like here we go. Just get shoved right into the fire as a freshman. And then kind of just grew into it, and I was like, and then kind of owned the role, and that's kind of what I see myself as.
9: We're chatting with Jacob Bear. You started your college career at Lamar. Why Lamar?
10: I'd say I wanted to be closer to home. It was still in Texas, still a big division or a Division I school, and I really liked the coach. His name is Patrick Covington. He's a great guy and developed me quite a bit while I was there. After 2 years, things didn't work out with the team, and I kind of saw my opportunity to hopefully take it to the next level and move up to the FBS.
9: In your junior year, you were one of the top graded centers in the country, according to Pro Football Focus. And then in April, before your senior year, you tore your ACL. The typical recovery is 8 to 12 months. You played in 5 months. You were back for the second game of that next year. Might be the fastest ACL recovery I've ever heard of. How did you do it, and why did you do it?
10: The support system at A-State was big. It was a truly an everyday in the building thing. There truly was no off days, and it was a very risky thing. And I got told that I can try for it, but that it wasn't like I have a risk of re-injuring myself and kind of messing things up. Mm-hmm. But I'd say I'm very lucky and fortunate that, you know, that didn't happen. And I was able to. I stayed there all summer. I never went back home. All I did was knee rehab, you know, day and night. And to be able to get back in that fast, I mean, it was tough. I won't lie, it hurt quite a bit. And there were times my knee looked not like a knee; it looked like something else. But so grateful, you know, to have that and be able to now that I'm healthy and haven't given another thought since my senior season. So.
9: I said, I've never heard anybody come back faster. Have you?
10: I have not. Yeah, that's what that was. They told me, they're like, well, some, you know, these guys at Bama said they can get back in 6. And I was like, well, if they can do it, I can do it. Like, there ain't no difference between me and them. So I got back in 5 and kind of just pushed through it and made it work.
9: We're talking to Jacob Bear. Let's get to the mullet. I asked you about this earlier in training camp, but give us the oral history of the mullet.
10: Okay, so it all started, I think it was like in junior high, and I'm at a high school football game with my dad, and there's this big country white dude on the sidelines. He's got this epic mullet. My dad's like, you ought to get one of those, son. At the time, I had some really long hair, but that was about it. And after that, I got to high school, and I just kept the buzz. That was my thing, buzz cut. And I got to college and buzz cut, and then eventually I was like, I'm tired of doing a buzz cut. Let's do something else. So, and it was really because of my roommate in college had a mullet, and I thought back to that guy in high school, you know, and I was like, you know, it's about time. Let me grow a mullet out too. So I started growing it out, and then it became almost ridiculously long at some point. So I started trimming it up, and then I cut it after my college football, my senior year. I guess kind of as like a new start, you know, you get a new, you know, college is over, let's cut the hair. And then I was like, yeah, I miss it, man. I got to get back to this mullet. I missed it too much, and I started looking at my bald head, so grew it back out.
9: Well, I'm glad you told me that, because I saw pictures of you at the Senior Bowl with the buzz cut, and I was thinking, I wonder if you felt like you had to clean it up just for the NFL scouts.
10: I don't know. It was just something to do. And then it was funny. I was going on these top 30 visits, and all the coaches were like, yeah, well, we got this little picture here in the corner. Yeah, you do not look the same. And I was like, man, is this hurting me? Is the buzz cut hurting me? No one's recognizing me anymore. But, yeah, just kind of like a fresh start.
9: So you went to training camp with Buffalo last year. You were one of the last roster cuts right before the start of the season. And then the Bengals signed you to their practice squad in November. What did you do in between?
10: Let's see. I spent some time in Arkansas, back at Arkansas State for a little bit. And then I went back home, and I actually started working for my grandpa. He has like a 30-acre ranch. It used to be ranch, just a bunch of land. And he was wanting to get some stuff done, and he knew I wasn't making any money. I'm training. And so Monday through Friday, I'd be there at 8 o'clock in the morning until about 4 o'clock. And whatever he wanted to do, clean out the garage or, you know, stack these boards, fill these holes, just random stuff to do on the kind of, you know, he just retired, so he's playing catch up on years and years of putting things off. So I got to spend a lot of time with him, which was great. I grew really close with him, and then I just kept working out, you know, kept training, kept trying to be ready, and had 5 workouts in the first month, so I was hopeful that something was going to land. And then I ended up going a month without a workout, and then Cincinnati called me, and I thought, thank goodness, you know, here, you know, about time we got something to land.
9: I'm sure your grandfather loved having you around, but he must have been delighted when you got another chance.
10: Of course, yeah. Every time I had to call out and be like, hey, I got another workout, he was like, no problem to me. We'll figure it out. Do it another time.
9: I was watching one-on-one pass rushing reps the other day. Offensive line coach Scott Peters asked Ted Karras to step aside to see you take a rep against Dexter Lawrence. Describe what that's like.
10: Definitely a little nerve-wracking. But, I mean, I can't change anything up. It's just trying to do what I'm coached. And I thought it went well. I can always do better. I mean, I wouldn't count it as a win, but I wouldn't count it as me getting totally whooped either. So it was pretty cool.
9: I can attest to the fact you did not lose. Dexter did not get to the person standing in at quarterback. So you did about as well as anybody can against that guy. A few wild card topics now for Jacob Bear. Who's your all-time favorite athlete in any sport and why?
10: This kind of goes back to the strength and the powerlifting was Brian Shaw. He's a 4-time World's Strongest Man. And as a kid growing up, he's 6'8", so I mean, I want to be as big and strong as this guy is. And this dude walks around like nobody can tell. He's untouchable, so.
9: Brian Shaw. All right, I'll remember the name. Other than playing center and lifting weights, what are you good at?
10: Used to be kind of good at chess. I like playing solitaire, maybe some like video games like Call of Duty, but I mean, most of my life has been spent doing football and weightlifting, so it's kind of hard to say.
9: There's a chessboard in the locker room. Have you competed?
10: I have not yet. That's I'm leaving the vets to duke it out on that one.
9: All right, final question for Jacob Bear. This one's kind of deep. If you could meet anybody in history, living or deceased, who would that person be?
10: I was thinking of my great grandpa. I was very little when he passed, so I don't remember really much about him. But from what I know, he was like one of the smartest dudes in our family. Went to college, was an Air Force pilot, was a first generation American. And I think if I actually ever got to like sit down and talk to him as an adult and just kind of like see how he did things, and because all I've ever heard from my grandpa is that he's one of the wisest guys that, you know, that was around.
9: That's a great answer. And this was fun. I appreciate your time. Best of luck.
10: Thank you so much, sir.
0: All right, that was Dan Hoard with Jacob Bear. And I tell you, the determination of Jacob Bear had to, coming back from that type of injury, speaks volumes about the mindset of Jacob Bear and his will to win. A 2-time state champion and accomplished weightlifter, he and his mullet are working towards finding a spot on this team. After spending time doing real work on his grandfather's 30-acre farm, and spending time with him, he found time to keep working out. So when the Bengals called, he was ready to take advantage of his opportunity. Are you listening, young people? If you stay ready, you don't have to get ready. We'll follow the mullet and see how it goes the rest of training camp. Up next at the Athletics, Paul Janner Jr. as the countdown to kickoff presented by Buffalo Wild Wings continues on the Bengals Radio Network.
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0: Welcome back to Countdown to Kickoff on the Bengals Radio Network. I'm Wayne Boxmiller, and he covers the Bengals for the Athletic and hosts a Growler podcast. 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
18: Doing good, Box. How are we doing?
0: Oh, man, it's getting closer, getting closer.
18: Let's do it. I'm ready. I mean, preseason game two. It doesn't get more intense than this.
0: Well, speaking of that, let's talk about the most important moment of training camp thus far.
18: It just happened. We saw it on Thursday. I think what happened at the end of Thursday's joint practice is something that we will look back on and that Bengals front office would love that they could have looked forward to from when they were talking back in January and February and March. They have talked about trying to find players that can close games, looking for closers, looking for winners, guys that know how to finish. They have emphasized it. Zach Taylor on OTAs writes on the board all the games that they lost when they had a chance to win at the end or just needed to give one stop to secure it or hand the ball back to Joe Burrow, listed them all on the board, emphasized that. This was a huge part of everything they've done. It all built towards the last 20 minutes on Thursday, and it was a chance to go out there against that defense and to get the Dexter Lawrence interception, a couple more pressures, a Cassius Howell pressure. Miles Murphy comes off the edge with the sack safety combo. Another pressure that forces the ball off fast and an interception. That is what they wanted to see. All of what they've done in the offseason throughout training camp has built to that for this defense to know that they're ready. And I think that was a point where you can check that box with a big old Sharpie. This defense feels ready because they needed to see it close, and they did that on Thursday. Huge moment.
0: And you mentioned one of those young guys that have been impressing a lot of people, Cassius Howell.
18: Yeah, he had a really interesting moment earlier in the practice. I was watching the defense all day on the other side, and he had a play where he came just ripping. He dipped right underneath their right tackle to get right back on what would have been a sack on Caleb Williams. But when he came back, he had a little bit of a limp, and I was standing next to Charlie Goldsmith, and I said, man, is he okay? It looks like, I wonder if he's going to come out. He's kind of hobbling. He checked himself right back in for the next play, and they ran at him. And he went right through the guy in front of him, underneath him, and got a TFL behind him. I talked to him about it afterwards, and he said, this is my first joint practice. I'm not coming out of anything. I'm a warrior out here. And to go back and make that play right when you're having a limp, there's no let up in that, dude. I thought that was a really cool moment from a young player.
0: Yeah, speaking of young players, the importance of Jalen Rivers at left tackle.
18: Big night for him. Big week, really, for him. He wasn't really part of this left tackle, swing tackle conversation when it started. They ideally wanted him to play guard. That's where he was going to be. But now we're seeing him kicked out there because, to be honest, the guys that were in the battle for that swing tackle spot weren't taking it. And okay, let's put another name in there. We know last year Jalen can play out there. Right. They moved him inside. But now in year two, a guy that knows a little bit more of what he's saying, a little more confidence in how he's playing. Maybe he plays different than he did where they decided to kick him back inside last year. Well, he's acquitted himself okay, but it really is going to be a big deal tonight. And they want to give him a chance to be there either in that mix as OT3 or a guy who's going to be there as the fourth tackle if you need that guy too and be that option. But either way, they're giving him an opportunity. Go prove that you can be a tackle, and we'll see how it looks tonight.
0: Speaking of how it looks, who is someone that looks good to you that maybe is under the radar, but to the coaches and those that need to know, who's impressed you or do you think is impressing people?
18: You know, I think what's been interesting is we've seen Swayze Bozeman come out of nowhere in that linebacker. And they were wide open in the linebacker room. Like, look, we can go with anybody. There's no say outside of Knight and Carter where they were confident in. It was like, give us somebody, right? And Swayze Bozeman's come in. He's made the most of his opportunity. He's worked his way up to the second team. I don't think anybody necessarily saw that one coming. But he's done it by being reliable and being in the right spot. You got to stack games. He's got to stack another good game here. But he's just as good of a chance as anybody and looks in position to make this team. I don't know that you would have said that when they plucked him off the wires this summer.
0: All right, Paul Dana Jr., always great to have you, brother.
18: No problem. Thanks, Box.
0: All right, it's time to give the Bears the loss. It's the Chicago Bears and Cincinnati Bengals. Dan Hoard, Dave Lapham, and Tony Pike have the call up next on the Cincinnati Bengals Radio Network.
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24: 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Whoa. Touchdown! The remarkable Joe Burrow delivering a strike for the Bengals touchdown.
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25: It's week two of the preseason, and after a physical joint practice against the Chicago Bears on Thursday, the Bengals starters will not play tonight. Instead, backups will get valuable experience, and several players will look to prove that they deserve a spot on the 53-man roster when the season begins in 3 weeks. It's the Bengals and Bears tonight, and it is time for the pigskin to fly here in the jungle. Thank you so much for tuning in. I'm Dan Hort alongside Ring of Honor member Dave Lapham and former UC quarterback Tony Pike. It is great to have you with us for our coverage of Cincinnati Bengals football. And let's get to Laps. Keys to the game.
1: Well, Dan, the first key and maybe the biggest key in the game is to finish in all phases, all three phases. Finish plays. If you're running the football, break tackles, finish. If you're blocking people, get your hands inside, play with sound fundamentals and technique, and finish. If you're a quarterback, finish your throws. Put a little extra on them, a little juice on them. Get them into tight holes down the football field. If you're a receiver, finish your route. Don't be lazy. So that's going to be a big key in the game. As always, you got to win the turnover battle to win football games at any level of football. Hopefully, the Bengals take the football away from the Chicago Bears, creating a couple extra possessions for Joe Burrow and his teammates to take advantage of, and then two less for the Chicago Bears to work against the Cincinnati Bengals defensively. Third down. Bengals offense would like to convert at least 50% of the time, Dan. There's no question about that. They want to get off the football field. If they can hold the Chicago Bears to 35% or less third down conversion percentage, that would be an outstanding night and would be a big reason that ultimately they would win the football game. Got to win the field position battle. Turnovers in the kicking game will decide that. Turnovers a lot of times dictate long field, short field, and then the Bengals, I think, have two of the best kickers in the game. Punter Ryan Rico and place kicker Evan McPherson, they can dictate field position in a positive way for the Cincinnati Bengals all season long. Red zone execution. Score touchdowns when you get inside the 20-yard line. Don't allow the Chicago Bears to do the same. Make them settle for field goals. That four-point differential adds up quickly and can put the game in the Bengals' favor very, very early in this football game. And then the biggest key probably of all is avoid significant injury. Don't want anybody to get hurt tonight. So I think those are probably the biggest keys in tonight's game, Dan.
25: All right, Lap, thank you very much. The third member of our crew, Tony Pike, is on the sideline tonight. Tony, with the starters out for the Bengals, what are some of the things that you think Zach Taylor, Duke Tobin, and the entire staff are hoping to see this evening?
2: You got to see clean football. Avoid the penalties. Avoid the pre-snap alignment issues. The playbook is simplified tonight because you want to be able to judge players when they're confident and they're playing fast. That's what they have to do tonight. For many of these guys, this is a culmination of your life as a football player tonight. This is the biggest stage you've been on. Little League, high school, college. This process has led you to now. What an opportunity it is to be able to make an NFL roster or find a roster somewhere else. That starts tonight with the opportunity with a lot of these second and third team guys.
25: All right, Tony, thank you so much. Both of these teams won their preseason opener. The Bengals jumped out to a 10-0 lead against the Detroit Lions, held on to win that game 16-14. The Bears fell behind the Cleveland Browns 10-0. And then scored 34 consecutive points to beat Cleveland 34-10. So each team is 1-0. The winner tonight will clinch a winning preseason record. And the Bengals have not had a preseason winning record in the Zach Taylor era. It's a beautiful night for football with a temperature hovering around 80 degrees in downtown Cincinnati. The wind about 8 miles an hour. And just a few cotton ball clouds overhead on a beautiful sunny evening. We'll take a timeout. Our pregame coverage will continue in just a moment here on the Bengals Radio Network.
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0: Week two of the preseason, the Bengals coming off a win over Detroit. Now they face another team from the NFC North, the Chicago Bears. The Bears, a playoff team a year ago, 2 years ago, they only won five games. Last year, they more than doubled that. They went from 5-12 in 2024 to 11-6 last year under first-year head coach Ben Johnson. That came after an 0-2 start. They made it to the playoffs. They won a playoff game. They think they're building something special under their brilliant offensive-oriented head coach, Ben Johnson. Yep. These two teams met at Paycor Stadium last year. It was a wild game. Looked like the Bengals had it in the bag, and the Bears scored late to win it 47-42.
1: Yeah, you talk about a offensive explosion. Man, that game was ridiculous. It's going to be very interesting tonight, Dan, as we talked about. Starters aren't going to play. I don't think they're going to play very long for the Bears, if at all. Maybe a series. So this game is basically the guys that are going to be filling out roster positions, second and third team guys, battling to secure those spots. And those spots are valuable. I mean, you're in the National Football League. It's something to dream about from childhood. So you want to make the team. First and foremost, don't get cut. Make the football team. Stay healthy. Play well tonight.
0: The Bengals coin toss captains have arrived at the center of the field tonight. Josh Johnson, who will be the starting quarterback, and safety P.J. Jules. Let's listen in to tonight's coin toss.
2: Good evening, captains. Welcome to today's game. Here's the coin that we will use for the toss. The side with the NFL shield is heads. The side with my number 62 is tails. Chicago, you are the visitors tonight. What's your call?
3: I want to go with tails.
2: Tails is the call. Tails is the call. This tails. All right. Which way do you want to kick? Please turn around. Chicago has won the toss. Elected to receive the first half kickoff. Let's play football.
1: Let's play football indeed. And opening kickoff, as always, is presented by AltaFiber, Dan.
0: We heard our referee, Ronald Torbert. He wears Dave Lapham's old number.
1: How about it?
0: Number 62. Now you have to like him, Lap.
1: I will if he makes a lot of calls in our favor. I'll love the guy.
0: Well, we heard the voice of tight end Cole Kmet say tails, and he got it right for the Chicago Bears. So the Bears win the toss and take the ball. Tony Pike is on the sideline tonight. Tony, last week the Bengals won the toss and elected to start the game on defense. Tonight they lose the toss, but they'll start the game on defense again.
4: Tell you what, these guys are ready to go as well. McKinley Jackson, Chris Jenkins, they're down here bumping pads already. What I think is unique, all the starters sitting out tonight, all of them involved right now, working up and down the sideline, talking to the younger guys. The defensive line group as a whole with Jerry Montgomery, Dexter Lawrence, Jonathan Allen, very hands-on right now. It could be easy for the starters to just kind of come out here and relax. They're locked in as well. They're not playing, but mentally they're locked into this game.
1: Yeah, Tony, I think that's a great point. I think this football team is close. And, you know, that's a big intangible to have. You know, when you're battling in the National Football League, most games are hard-fought and they're close in terms of score. So if you have a togetherness, a closeness on your roster and on your squad, that's a big plus.
0: Back to return for the Chicago Bears, Caden Davis, who's had a great training camp for Chicago, and Josh Blackwell. Caden Davis played in the UFL this spring for the Houston Gamblers, and he was the leading receiver for the Chicago Bears in their preseason opener. He had four catches for 88 yards against the Cleveland Browns last week. The ball is on the tee at the 35-yard line. The Bengals kicking it from our right to our left. That is kicking it from the river side of the stadium toward downtown. This kick does not make it to the 20. So Evan McPherson was trying to kick kind of a low wobbly line drive, but you got to get it past the 20 into the landing area.
2: It short of the landing zone by the kicking team. The ball will be placed at the 40-yard line. First down.
0: Wow. So that's a big special teams mistake for Evan McPherson. He needed to kick it about 2 yards further than he did. And it gives the Bears the ball at the 40-yard line to begin the game. And they will have Caleb Williams in at quarterback. It's not going to be for very long. He did not play last week against Cleveland, but they want him to get at least a few snaps in the preseason, and he starts the game at quarterback tonight. First and 10 from the 40. The running back, Roschon Johnson, double tight ends in. It's a run to the right for Johnson, and he'll be tackled as he crosses the 45, makes it out to just shy of the 46. McKinley Jackson making the tackle for Cincinnati, a six-yard run for Roschon Johnson.
1: And as we said earlier, Dan, you know, there's three phases to every football game at all levels. And Darren Simmons right now is not happy. In fact, he's probably pretty pissed off that make that special teams error to start the football game, giving the Bears great field position.
0: Quick snap by the Bears. A roll to the left by Caleb Williams. He throws. It's caught on the run by Rome Odunze, and he'll be shoved out of bounds at the Cincinnati 36-yard line. Pushed out by Josh Newton. A bootleg to the left by Caleb Williams and a good throw to Rome Odunze.
1: Yeah, good throw, and also the Bengals lost contain on the naked bootleg. Supposed to keep the quarterback inside, make him climb up inside, climb the pocket. Don't let him get to the perimeter, giving him a run-pass option.
0: It's the Bears starters against the Bengals' second string on defense. Chicago lines up in an I formation. The fullback is tight end Cole Kmet. Play action fake. Caleb Williams checks it down to the running back, Roschon Johnson. There's a penalty flag on the play as Johnson gets tackled at the 30 after a gain of six by linebacker Swayze Bozeman.
1: And it looks like the official signal was going against the Chicago Bears. They picked up some nice yards on the play. See what this one's all about.
2: Before the pass was thrown, illegal contact. Defense, number 37.
1: On defense. 5-yard
2: penalty from the previous spot. Automatic first down.
1: Illegal chuck, illegal contact. Too handsy on that play.
0: So rather than take the six-yard pass and face second and four, the Bears will take the five-yard penalty that comes with an automatic first down, and they'll have it first and 10 at the Cincinnati 31. We've played about a minute and 15 seconds. The Bears driving to begin the game. Caleb Williams under center. Roschon Johnson hands on knees 7 yards behind him. Double tight ends out to the right. Johnson gets the handoff, runs left, finds a crease, and gets tackled at the Cincinnati 27-yard line after a 4-yard gain by defensive tackle Chris Jenkins.
1: There's a lot of serious contact going on at the line of scrimmage. The Bengals defensive line, the Chicago Bears offensive line are getting after each other. You know, early in the game, you want to establish dominance. You want to show your opponent they're in for a long night because these two units are going to take a lot of snaps.
0: Tight ends Cole Kmet and Colston Loveland are both in the game, one on each side of the formation. On second down, Caleb Williams throws, caught by Loveland, chased toward the sideline, and pulled down by the shoulder pads by Shaka Hayward. It's going to be a first down at the Cincinnati 17-yard line.
1: Yeah, and the Chicago Bears are looking for a horse collar, and ooh, it wasn't. It, like you described, Danny, grabbed his shoulder pad and took him to the turf, fortunately, and but the Bears are driving. They're in the red zone on the first possession of the game, first and 10 at the 17-yard line.
0: Colston Loveland broke the Bengals' hearts last year, a game-winning 58-yard touchdown catch with 17 seconds to go. The Bengals should have had him down, did not make the tackle. Williams under center. It's an overloaded line to the left. It's a run up the middle and a big hole for Johnson. There's a penalty flag thrown behind the play as Roschon Johnson is tackled at the 9. This one's coming back.
1: It is. It's holding.
2: Holding. Offense. Number 70. 10-yard penalty. Repeat first down.
1: And that's one thing you do not want to do. Jones, a veteran offensive lineman, you don't want to hold in the red zone. You don't want to hold anywhere and, you know, make it a first and long situation for your offensive play caller and your offensive football team. But to do it in the red zone, that's a big mistake.
0: Braxton Jones, the leading candidate to be the left tackle for the Bears, but that is a mystery at this point of the preseason. They're trying a variety of players to try to identify their best left tackle. First and 20 from the Bengals 27. Williams throws deep downfield and just missed.
1: Ooh.
0: Loveland at the 5-yard line. He spun him around trying to make the catch. Had he thrown it over the other shoulder, might have been a 27-yard touchdown.
1: You're right, Dan. If he throws it over the inside shoulder, I think it is, Bengals are down a score. But he threw it over the outside shoulder, and Loveland, as you mentioned, tried to spin and make a catch on it, and that was a difficult opportunity.
0: 11:54 left in the first quarter. This is the opening drive of the game. The Bears started at their own 40. They have it at the Cincinnati 27 at second down and 20. Caleb Williams in the gun. He catches a chest-high snap, drops back, steps up, short pass,
1: nice.
0: Batted down
1: nice.
0: At the line of scrimmage. Howard Cross knocking that pass down, and it sets up third down and 20.
1: Howard Cross, the third, not the first, not the second. It's the third, and he just made a great play for the Cincinnati Bengals. You know, as you're rushing the quarterback, when you see that he's got his arm cocked and he's going to be throwing the football down the football field, get up. Get off your feet, get your hands up, and get a deflection like he did.
0: Williams in the gun. Running back Roshan Johnson lines up just to his right. Three receivers left. Roma Dunze out to the right. Shotgun catch. Williams back to throw. It's a deep drop. Fires, and it's incomplete. And Dunze was the intended target. DJ Ivy in coverage, and the Bears will have to settle for a field goal attempt.
1: Fourth and 20. So the Bengals defense, when they had to, they bore down and made life difficult for the Chicago Bears. The Bears could not generate much offensively whatsoever. They're hoping to salvage a 45-yard field goal out of this.
0: Bears kicker in his seventh year with Chicago is Cairo Santos. This will be a 45-yard try out of the hold of punter Torrey Taylor. Bo Gardner is the long snapper. The ball's on the right hash. Here comes the 45-yard kick, a spinning end-over-end kick, and it is good. So the Bears score three on their opening possession. We'll see if the Bengals can answer as they're about to get the ball for the first time. We have a timeout with 11:41 left here in the first quarter. Chicago 3, Cincinnati nothing on the Bengals radio network.
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0: Well, the Bengals never trailed in their first preseason game, a 16-14 win over Detroit. They're down early 3-0 tonight against Chicago. Tony, that was not a great start, beginning with the kickoff by Money Mack that came up about 2 yards short of the landing area.
4: It wasn't a great start, but I love how they finished. After the holding penalty, first and 20, they brought pressure on two of the three next downs. Instead of sitting back, soft coverage, they put the pressure on Caleb Williams. And I wonder if that's what led to Caleb Williams playing that first drive. They couldn't get much good work done on Thursday because he was under constant pressure from the Bengals' defensive front. they had to get him out here a little bit tonight to work a clean pocket, and the Bengals defense still able to come up with a stop.
0: And I'm sure their starting center, Garrett Bradbury, was delighted that Dexter Lawrence was not on the field tonight, because he gave Bradbury and the Bears offensive line fits on Thursday. This kickoff, fielded by Taj Brooks inside the 5, crosses the 25 at high speed, and then gets tripped up around the 31-yard line by Dante Manning. They're going to spot it at the 31. That's where Josh Johnson, the Bengals offense, will begin their opening drive tonight.
1: And Dan, you make a great point about Dexter Lawrence. He beat everybody up. He beat up the interior of the Chicago Bears offensive line big time. And, you know, he asked Ted Karras. I mean, this guy is a handful. He's beating up the interior of the Bengals offensive line all training camp. They were glad to see him do it to somebody else.
0: No offensive starters on the field for Cincinnati. The quarterback is third stringer Josh Johnson. Eric All goes in motion from left to right. Here's a pass caught by Dante Myers. He had a great NFL preseason debut last week against Detroit, and he runs to the 40-yard line for a 9-yard pickup with DeMarco Jackson making the tackle.
1: As he works his way back to the Bengals huddle, he is definitely the most vertically challenged. I mean, he is not a tall player, but man, I'll tell you what, he packs a punch. He's got a low center of gravity. He has great hands. I mean, he's a smart football player. He's a good find.
0: 3 catches last week, plus a jet sweep that went for a 13-yard gain. He also returned a punt. Here's a handoff on 2nd and 1. There's a penalty flag down at the line of scrimmage. The run gained nothing.
1: Offside, Chicago Bears. They lined up in the neutral zone.
2: Offside. Defense number 99 lined up in the neutral zone. It's a 5-yard penalty, and it results in a first down.
1: It was 2nd and short, so odds are, you know, that you're going to pick it up at some point, if not on 2nd down, probably on 3rd and short. But the Chicago Bears make a mental error by aligning themselves in the neutral zone. It drives coaches crazy. Look inside. Look where the football is. Make sure that your face mask and chin are behind that football.
0: 326-pound defensive tackle Jervon Dexter was the guilty party. Gives the Bengals a first down at their own 45-yard line. Josh Johnson under center. Taps both sides of his helmet to change the play. It's a run for Taj Brooks. Makes it back to the line of scrimmage and picks up about a 0.5 yard. But that is it. We should point out that the starting center for the Bengals tonight is Connor Liu. So Connor Liu, who missed most of last season at Auburn with a torn ACL, did not play as he kind of ramps things up in the first preseason game, but he gets the start tonight. 2nd down and 9 after that 1-yard run for second-year Bengal Taj Brooks. Shotgun snap. It's a blitz. Josh Johnson gets rid of it. Colby Young reaches above his head and could not bring it down for the catch.
1: Yeah, he bobbled it. Could not get clean possession of the football before falling out of bounds in front of the Cincinnati Bengals bench.
0: Looked like a good throw from Josh Johnson.
1: Yeah, I agree. It gave Colby Young an opportunity, and Colby Young's kicking himself right now about not making that play.
0: 9:50 left in the first quarter. Chicago up by a field goal. 3rd down and 9, Bengals at their own 46. And the left tackle for Cincinnati.
2: False start. Offense, number 74. 5-yard penalty. It's 3rd down.
0: Jalen Rivers began backpedaling before the ball was snapped.
1: And that's a lonely feeling, man, when you do that in front of your home crowd. You're the only one moving. And that's another mental error. The Bengals offense, they're shooting themselves in the foot, making too many mental errors in terms of sign mistakes and penalties.
0: Jalen Rivers moved from guard to tackle last week. They're trying to identify the third best tackle after the starters. On 3rd and long, here's a pass that Colby Young catches and gets his feet down inbounds for a first down at the 41 of Chicago. Great throw, better catch, 18 yards on 3rd and long.
1: I like the fact that Josh Johnson didn't lose confidence in him, and then he rewarded Josh Johnson by making a great play.
0: The Bengals line up quickly. It looks like they snap it before Chicago could throw a red challenge flag. Here's a pass over the middle. It's incomplete for Colby Young. Tony, fill us in on that catch by Colby Young.
4: Yeah, it was a fantastic catch. No doubt about him getting the catch, but I like the work after. You mentioned getting to the line quick, working on that for the regular season. If there is a questionable call, how fast can you line up, get that ball snapped, before the opposing sideline has a chance to even look at the replay.
0: Second down and 10 at the 41 of Chicago. Johnson in the gun. Taj Brooks lines up just off the quarterback's right hip. Three receivers in a cluster out to the right. Here's a screen out to the right, and it's incomplete for Dante Myers. Now check that. It wasn't Dante. It was Colby Young. Dante was actually one of the guys helping to block, and Colby could not catch a pass that led him a little bit too much.
1: Big third down right here. Third down and long. You don't want to stall and not get any points. Now, you are in Evan McPherson field goal range. It's a long field goal opportunity, obviously, be about 57 yards, but you want to get this first down.
0: Third down and 10. Chicago showing pressure. Josh Johnson repositions running back Taj Brooks. The play clock is at one. They snap it in time. All-out blitz.
1: Nice.
0: The throw is caught for a first down by Dante Myers. Josh Johnson showing his experience and savvy. He's seeing all-out blitzes behind a backup offensive line, and Tony's making great decisions and good throws. 14 yards on that one.
1: He's very calm under pressure, Dan. Shows a lot of poise. Totally comfortable, understands the Bengals offense. He's been around a while. He understands a lot of what the Bengals are trying to accomplish offensively.
0: Kendall Milton checks in at running back. Josh Johnson under center. It is first and 10 from the 27 of Chicago. Play action fake and a deep drop. Now it's a check down throw to Mitchell Tinsley, last year's preseason sensation, earning a spot on the 53-man roster. And he gets knocked out of bounds at the 23 after a four-yard gain.
1: One of the more competitive position groups on the football team to make the roster is the wide receiver position. Now, obviously, Jamar Chase, T. Higgins, Yosi Vash, none of those guys are playing tonight. So other guys are trying to make an impact on the coaches and their teammates.
0: Mitch Tinsley basically made this team in week two of the preseason last year with two spectacular touchdown catches against Washington. Here's a handoff to Milton on second down and 6. He's going to take it inside the 20, gets down to the 19 for another four-yard gain. Back-to-back four-yard pickups. Third down and 2 coming up. Neville Gallimore made the tackle. And with that four-yard run, the Bengals have entered the Miami University red zone.
1: Okay, red zone. Got to convert touchdowns. One of the keys to the game. Talk about putting 7 on the board, not settling for 3. Big third down and short opportunity. Got to convert.
0: Three receivers left, two receivers right. It's an empty backfield for Josh Johnson. Now Brooks motions into the backfield. They fake to him. Josh Johnson
1: nice.
0: Runs right and runs for the first down and more as he's tackled at the 13-yard line by Gallimore after a 6-yard gallop on 3rd and 2.
1: Nice run by Josh Johnson. He fakes the handoff, takes it to the outside, puts the right foot on the ground, cuts inside, gets up the football field. Man, that's just a guy that has tremendous athletic ability.
0: The Bengals are doing this against the Bears' first-string defense.
1: Right.
0: Josh Johnson made linebacker Devin Bush whiff on that run.
1: Look bad.
0: First and 10 from the 12 of Chicago. Johnson with a quick throw, caught at the 7 by Dante Myers, and tackled right away by Dante Manning. Brought down at about the 7.5, a short pickup for Dante Myers, his third catch on the opening drive.
1: Dante on Dante. And tried to make a move, cut inside. Boy, that was just a good tackle, a very sure tackle. Used the sideline as the 12th man and kind of pinned Myers in there.
0: Second down and 6 from the Bears' 8. Johnson in the gun, and the Bengals jumped. It's the second false start on Cincinnati on the opening
2: false
0: drive.
2: False start. Offense number 61. 5-yard penalty. Second down.
1: Thanks.
0: So the thinner Cody Ford guilty of that penalty.
1: Yeah, Cody Ford looks good. I think the center forgot the snap count. That's somebody that can't forget the snap count. Center and quarterback cannot forget the snap count. If that's the case, you're going to have tragedy from Jump Street on that snap.